0: public safety. This is not what we believe in here in New Jersey. We are doing our job. We are keeping the public safe.
1: Those protests have been going on for days and have led to several violent confrontations. Six people were arrested on Friday night. Details are emerging after a deadly bus crash in Virginia Friday, where the driver hit several cars, killing five people and injuring over 40 others. Five of those hurt are still hospitalized. NTSB board member Tom Chapman.
2: We're looking for, sleep issues, distraction issues, potential drug and alcohol issues.
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1: Part of the Democratic focus this primary season, a Senate race in Iowa. Party leaders believe this could help Dems win back the majority in the fall. Fox's Grady Trimble is in Des Moines.
5: Democrats see Iowa's Senate seat vacated by retiring Senator Joni Ernst as a potential flip to win back the majority in the fall. But let's take a look at those Democratic candidates, State Rep Josh Turek and State Senator Zach Walls. They largely agree on the economic issues, but Walls is seen as more progressive, and he's made his opposition to Senate Minority Leader Chuck Schumer a central part of his campaign. Both candidates, though, support raising the minimum wage, increasing taxes on the wealthiest Americans, and they both oppose Trump's tariffs. The presumptive GOP nominee, Congresswoman Ashley Hinson, has President Trump's endorsement. And when it comes to those economic issues, she voted for last year's tax cut and she supports the president's tariffs.
1: Iowa will also be voting for a new governor in the fall. Well, ahead of next week's mayoral primaries in Los Angeles, candidates are making a final push for those votes. Fox's Matt Finn.
6: Mayor Bass has events scheduled all across the city here this weekend. We were at one, a rally at an SEIU union building, a fairly energetic crowd and large turnout for Mayor Bass, which also featured California Attorney General Rob Bonta, Spencer Pratt, coming off a national media tour in New York City, where he told Fox News that he's a registered Republican, but is getting most of his support from Democrats, not MAGA, and that he does not care about celebrity endorsements because moms and animal lovers will elect him. The energy and anticipation for the mayor's race has really been exploding here in Los Angeles. People in places like Beverly Hills and Santa Monica have been opening up their ballots only to find out they cannot vote in the mayor's race because they are not considered within the actual city of Los Angeles.
1: And that primary is scheduled for Tuesday. I'm Angelo Bavaro, and this is Fox News.
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9: Clear skies, it'll be a chilly evening, low tonight near 42, clouds and breaks of sun for tomorrow, high at 71, for Sunday night, rather cloudy with a passing shower, late low 50, partly sunny for us on Monday, a shower in the area, the high at 69, sunshine looks like a very nice day on Tuesday, high at 72. From the Stella Roofing Weather Center, I'm Steve Williams.
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2: More on the Iran conflict. The U.S. military says it stopped another ship trying to break America's blockade of Iranian ports. Officials say a cargo vessel ignored repeated warnings and that U.S. forces struck its engine room. That ship now adrift in the Gulf of Oman. A major U.S. airport's about to disappoint a lot of conspiracy theorists.
3: Denver International Airport has decided to open parts of a mysterious underground tunnel system that's fascinated some folks for years. Plans are now underway to convert sections of the airport's underground baggage tunnels into pedestrian walkways connecting concourses A, B, and C. But those tunnels have long fueled speculation involving secret bunkers, lizard people, and even underground military facilities. Now they'll just become an alternate route for passengers traveling between terminals. Travelers currently move between concourses using the airport's underground train system. Paul Stevens, Fox News.
2: The U.S. men's national soccer team's gearing up for a warm-up match ahead of the World Cup. Fox's Jonathan Hunt has more from Charlotte, North Carolina, the site of that game.
4: A home World Cup on America's 250th birthday. What is better than that? And we now know who will captain the U.S. team during the World Cup. It is Tim Ream, the oldest member of the squad at 38. We were lucky enough to get some time to hang out with Tim, and he told me what it means to be the, quote, elder statesman of this team.
5: As much as I can, putting an arm around these guys and but not being overbearing.
4: And like every member of this 26-man squad, Tim is determined not just to make it to the quarterfinals, not just to make it to the semifinals, but to bring this thing home for the United States.
2: And singer Frankie Valli is canceling the rest of his 2026 tour due to health concerns. He is 92 years old. I'm Carmen Roberts. This is Fox News.
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8: Clear skies. It'll be a chilly evening. Low tonight near 42. Clouds and breaks of sun for tomorrow. High at 71. For Sunday night, rather cloudy with a passing shower. Late low 50. Partly sunny for us on Monday. A shower in the area. The high at 69. Sunshine looks like a very nice day on Tuesday. High at 72. From the Stella Roofing Weather Center, I'm Steve Williams.
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5: I'm Angelo Bavaro. Still awaiting word from President Trump on a potential peace deal with Iran.
6: The president underscoring his demand that Iran can never possess a nuclear weapon. Iran laying out its demands, with the parliament national security leader saying this week. Iran wants, quote, the right to enrich uranium, possession of enriched uranium, authority over the Strait of Hormuz, and the removal of sanctions.
5: That is Fox's Alex Hogan. Anti-ICE protests continue outside New Jersey's Delaney Hall Detention Center. Local officials have now set up a protected protest zone with barricades. Governor Mikey Sherrill.
7: We had put them off for at least one night, but we did not have a lot of time, and we knew that they were ready to engage in a way and clear out protesters.
5: Six people were arrested Friday night after clashes with police. 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
10: Clear for the overnight, rather chilly, low 42. On Sunday, clouds and some breaks of sunshine with a high at 71. Sunday night, cloudy with a passing late night shower, low 50. Partly sunny, could see a shower in spots on Monday, high at 69. And then sunshine, terrific day on Tuesday, high Tuesday afternoon at 72. From the Stella Roofing Weather Center, I'm Steve Williams.
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1: Part of the Democratic focus this primary season, a Senate race in Iowa. Party leaders believe this could help Dems win back the majority in the fall. Fox's Grady Trimble is in Des Moines.
2: Democrats see Iowa's Senate seat vacated by retiring Senator Joni Ernst as a potential flip to win back the majority in the fall. But let's take a look at those Democratic candidates, State Rep Josh Turek and State Senator Zach Walls. They largely agree on the economic issues, but Walls is seen as more progressive, and he's made his opposition to Senate Minority Leader Chuck Schumer a central part of his campaign. Both candidates, though, support raising the minimum wage, increasing taxes on the wealthy Americans, and they both oppose Trump's tariffs. The presumptive GOP nominee, Congresswoman Ashley Hinton, has President Trump's endorsement. And when it comes to those economic issues, she voted for last year's tax cut, and she supports the president's tariffs.
1: And Iowa will also be voting for a new governor in the fall. Well, ahead of next week's mayoral primaries in Los Angeles, candidates are making a final push for those votes. Fox's Matt Finn.
3: Mayor Bass has events scheduled all across the city here this weekend. We were at one, a rally at an SEIU union building, a fairly energetic crowd and large turnout for Mayor Bass, which also featured California Attorney General Rob Bonta, Spencer Pratt, coming off a national media tour in New York City, where he told Fox News that he's a registered Republican, but is getting most of his support from Democrats, not MAGA, and that he does not care about celebrity endorsements because moms and animal lovers will elect him. The energy and anticipation for the mayor's race has really been exploding here in Los Angeles. People in places like Beverly Hills and Santa Monica have been opening up their ballots only to find out they cannot vote in the mayor's race because they are not considered within the actual city of Los Angeles.
1: That primary is scheduled for Tuesday. I'm Angelo Bavaro, and this is Fox News.
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5: Clear skies, it'll be a chilly evening, low tonight near 42, clouds and breaks of sun for tomorrow, high at 71. For Sunday night, rather cloudy with a passing shower, late low 50. Partly sunny for us on Monday, a shower in the area, the high at 69. Sunshine looks like a very nice day on Tuesday, high at 72. From the Stella Roofing Weather Center, I'm Steve Williams.
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0: Welcome back to Rich on Tech. 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Talking technology with you at 888-RICH-101, 888-742-4101. Let's go to Josie in Valley Center. Been holding patiently. Josie, welcome to the show.
1: Hi, Rich. Thank you.
0: Yeah, what's up?
1: I have a question. Listening to the radio all day long, I keep hearing these ads for, Incogni is one. Guardio is another one. I do have LifeLock. When I'm on Facebook, all these ads pop up that look legitimate, I think, oh, that'd be fun to buy. But I don't know, what does Incogni do, and how is it different from Guardio?
0: Good question. We got a couple things going on there. The ads on Facebook, yes, they are highly targeted to you, and 99% of the time they appeal to you because it's probably something that you've either been looking at or it's, it fulfills a need or something that you like. My wife is always shopping. She buys so many clothes now because the Instagram ads are so highly targeted to her, and they're just advertising like clothes on Amazon. And so it's working. I mean, Facebook has built a pretty good profile of people over the years. And so they know kind of like what appeals to you. So you just have to be careful with some of those that are too good to be true. So if it's if it's a shirt or something, but if it's like a product that you're like, oh my gosh, that's exactly what I need. A tiny air conditioner that's $99 that will cool down my whole home. Probably not going to work. Right.
1: Uh-huh.
0: Now, when it comes,
1: would Incogni or this Guardio, would they block those kinds of things?
0: Not necessarily. So Guardio might. Incogni, which is a show advertiser, that is a service that basically removes your information, your personal information, from data brokers and websites that have that on there. So if you think about, if you go to these websites like Spokio and People Finder and Fast People Search, all these things, they just buy a bunch of information about people and put it on there. And then when people are searching the web, it comes up with your information. People can either buy it or they can find that or whatever. And then when it comes to data brokers, they're also buying and selling all of your information and habits. And so that's a whole nother business. And so what Incogni does is you basically give them your information. You say, here's my name, here's my phone number, here's my address. Take it off as many websites as possible. And that's what they go out and do. And so I personally use it. I've been using it for over a year. And yes, it does what it says it does. So, and if you find your information on a website, it will actually, you just give them the URL and they'll take that down, or at least try to. And they'll give you updates on like how many websites they've done their progress on. Something like Guardio is very different. Guardio is more like a service that protects you as you are online. So it's a browser extension. It's also a mobile app. And what they're doing is they are monitoring the websites that you go to, and they're trying to figure out if they are legitimate. And if they're not, they're going to say, hey, hold on, what are you doing here? This is a, this is a sketchy website, or this is a malicious website, or this is something that's going to harm you. And so it'll block phishing. It'll look for anything that's trying to hijack your browser. Push notifications that are annoying, it can stop those. And it also does monitor your information on the dark web. Now, here's the deal about the dark web, though. Once your information is out there, and typically it's because of a data breach, no one's ever getting it off of the dark web, because the dark web is not regulated. It is not standardized. And so once your information is out there, it's not coming back. So if you're paying for a service that says we're going to get your information off the dark web, they can't. So that's what's going on there. Does that help?
1: Yes. With LifeLock, there's something, and I can't remember what it's called, but it sounds like it does that same thing, but I can't remember what it is.
0: LifeLock advertises. Let's see. I haven't looked at what they advertise in a while. But let's see, there's a whole bunch of things, and they're owned by Norton, I believe. So it's,
1: Norton. No, I don't know.
0: Okay, so Core LifeLock looks like it gives you reimbursement if your identity is stolen. They've got specialists that can help you. They've got card exposure control, AI financial defense, unexpected and suspicious charge alerts, credit checking and saving activity alerts, credit bureau monitoring, automatic data removal, identity verification, dark web monitoring, breach alerts, social media monitoring. So, I mean, you know, LifeLock is one of these, it's like an all-in-one service that's, you know, helping you kind of just keep tabs on where you might be exposed and where your information might be out there, especially when it comes to your financial information or your, you know, credit information. So all of these products function in slightly different ways. I think that you can do a lot yourself and for free. So number one, with your credit reports, you can freeze those for free. So you can go on, get a copy of your credit report. I believe it's, there's an official website. I want to get the right one. I think it's annualcreditreport.com. You can go on there, get your credit report for free to make sure that everything's on the up and up. And then you can go to the three websites, TransUnion, Equifax, and Experian, sign up and freeze your credit. And that will go a long way because, like, I applied for something the other day and it was like, sorry, can't even look at your credit because it's frozen. But the good news is you can unfreeze it at will and it only takes a second to do that. So that's number one. That's a good way of stopping things from happening, stopping people from opening up accounts. When it comes to the malicious stuff on your computer, number one, being aware of all of that stuff. That's number one. Just, you know, understanding that we don't click links in random emails or random text messages. We don't reply to those things. And then Chrome has a really good feature called Enhanced Safe Browsing. And so what that does is it uses AI to scan everything that you're doing. And yes, it does require a little bit more data. It's a little more invasive than standard web browsing. But it kind of looks at the websites you're visiting and it says, hold on. And if you're visiting a sketchy website or one that's reported as stealing your information or whatever, it's going to put up a big red screen and say, are you sure you want to go here? Now, it doesn't work perfectly every time, but I think that protects you a lot. So again, a lot of this stuff is being on guard. A lot of the ways people are attacked these days and tricked is really, it's humans against humans. It's humans tricking other humans into giving up something. So being careful is probably one of the best ways to protect yourself. Slow down. When it involves money, be very careful. Hope that helps, Josie. Really appreciate the call today. 888-RICH-101, 888-742-4101. When we come back, AI tips and tricks for everyone.
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6: I'm Chris DeMeo. Anti-ICE protests continue outside a detention center in New Jersey.
7: They have not been running this facility well. They have not been running it competently. They have been increasing tensions in a way that's not helpful to public safety. This is not what we believe in here in New Jersey. We are doing our job. We are keeping the public safe.
6: Governor Mikey Sherrill, Homeland Security denies the allegations that the facility is not well run. Six people were arrested Friday night after skirmishes with police. President Trump reacting after several artists pulled out of his America 250 concert series.
8: He's floated the idea of canceling the concert and giving a speech instead.
6: Fox's Alex Hogan at the White House. Nearly two dozen are dead after a truck carrying refugees flipped over in Afghanistan. A government spokesman says that the truck fell into a ditch. 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
10: Clear for the overnight, rather chilly, low 42. On Sunday, clouds and some breaks of sunshine with a high at 71. Sunday night, cloudy with a passing late night shower, low 50. Partly sunny, could see a shower in spots on Monday, high at 69. And then sunshine, terrific day on Tuesday, high Tuesday afternoon at 72. From the Stella Roofing Weather Center, I'm Steve Williams.
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0: I'm Deborah Valentine. President Trump is speaking from the White House tonight on a potential peace deal with Iran.
1: I'm in no hurry. I'd like to say I'm in a hurry because, you know, gasoline prices are going to come tumbling down. But if you're going to be in a hurry, you're not going to make a good deal. And slowly but surely, we're getting, I think, what we want. And if we don't get what we want, we're going to end it a different way.
0: Any ICE protesters continue outside of New Jersey's Delaney Hall. ICE detention barricaded protected zones that were established. Governor Mikey Sherrill, though, is continuing to call for the center's closure.
2: They have not been running this facility well. They have not been running it competently. They have been increasing tensions in a way that's not helpful to public safety.
0: Six people who ended up clashing with police at Delaney Hall in Newark, New Jersey last night were arrested on Friday night. 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
5: Clear for the overnight, rather chilly, low 42. On Sunday, clouds and some breaks of sunshine with a high at 71. Sunday night, cloudy with a passing late night shower, low 50. Partly sunny, could see a shower in spots on Monday, high at 69. And then sunshine, terrific day on Tuesday, high Tuesday afternoon at 72. From the Stella Roofing Weather Center, I'm Steve Williams.
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0: doing all of it. Rescuers from Laos, Thailand, Japan, Malaysia, Indonesia, France, and Australia all came to help.
1: Divers say they plan to explore further into the cave to try and find the last two missing persons. U.S. Southern Command says there's been another lethal kinetic strike on a suspected narco-terrorist vessel transiting along narco traffic routes in the Eastern Pacific. No further information has been released. First responders in Longview, Washington have recovered the final two victims who died from a chemical tank implosion earlier this week, the tragedy claiming 11 lives. I'm Deborah Valentine. This is Fox News.
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4: Clear for the overnight, rather chilly, low 42. On Sunday, clouds and some breaks of sunshine with a high at 71. Sunday night, cloudy with a passing late night shower, low 50. Partly sunny, could see a shower in spots on Monday, high at 69. And then sunshine, terrific day on Tuesday, high Tuesday afternoon at 72. From the Stella Roofing Weather Center, I'm Steve Williams.
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1: This is Handle on the Law, marginal legal advice where I tell you, you have absolutely no case. What happened with Donald Trump and the IRS is just stunning. So if you remember, his tax returns were released, and they shouldn't have been. That was illegal. There was a contractor that worked for the IRS, and one of the contractor's employees wrongly released the tax returns. So the president filed a $10 billion lawsuit against the IRS. Now, keep in mind, he controls the IRS. The IRS is part of his administration. So here we are, president suing himself. And then there was a settlement because the president ends up settling with himself. And the settlement was that he drops the $10 billion lawsuit and the IRS is precluded forever to audit any tax return of his kids or his companies. Done. No audits. And that's up to the time of his presidency. So anything back when, done. The rest of us can be audited years later, but no chance. In addition to that, and this one was a kicker for a whole lot of people, including Republicans in the Senate and the House, and even MAGA supporters. And that is Department of Justice, which is an agency under the auspices of the president, created a fund, a $1.776 billion fund, 1776, to pay people to pay back people who were wrongly prosecuted by the Biden administration. The weaponization of the Department of Justice going after people who were wrongly prosecuted.

0: including those that overran the Capitol. That's the scary part. Now, day one, the president pardoned every one of them. Day one of his presidency, they were all pardoned. And we're talking about people who attacked and injured 150 police officers. So not only were they pardoned, now the president wants a fund. Matter of fact, it's been set up to pay these people. Anybody who claims that they were victims of the weaponization of the Biden administration can make a claim to this $1.8 billion. And I mean, even Republicans are saying, come on, guys. Really, Mr. President, you're going to pay people who attacked police officers when they overran the Capitol? But you see, they didn't overrun the Capitol. And I'm quoting now from President Trump. They were patriots. It was a peaceful demonstration where they were merely stating their opinion about the unlawful transfer of power to Joe Biden. And if you fought that, then, and you were prosecuted for that, and then you are, you've been effectively treated wrongly, illegally by the Biden administration, the weaponization. And what's astounding is he doesn't think that the Department of Justice now has been weaponized to go after his perceived enemies. That's not weaponization. That's just making a wrong a right. I mean, that really crosses the line at this point. And there's a lawsuit that's been filed by two cops who said no, no. And then the attack. We'll follow that up. This is let's take some phone calls. Scott. Hello, Scott. Welcome.
1: Yeah, I got a bankruptcy question. I'm thinking of filing Chapter 7. Can I pick and choose who I want to add to the bankruptcy?
2: Who you want to add? Yes, but the problem is the people that you don't add, you're still a debtor. You want to add?
1: I'm in good.
2: You're in what?
1: I'm in good standings with. Good standings with the credit card companies, but I've got a loan out that is just
2: I think
1: ridiculous.
2: I think you can.
1: And medical bills.
2: I think you can. Well, medical bills. I'll tell you, the courts are really liberal with medical bills, because that's the number one issue of bankruptcy in the United States is medical bills. And even creditors put that in a different category. They don't view people who don't pay their medical bills or can't pay $300,000, for a emergency room visit or whatever the hell they charge. So, I think you can. I think obviously your bankruptcy attorney is going to be involved. But if you're in good, stead across the board now, I think you can, because it's not a question of assets versus liabilities.
1: Do I want to add to the bankruptcy? Yeah.
2: I'm sorry?
1: Because like I said, I'm in good standing with most of my creditors except for this one loan.
2: Now you're still going to be, hit with a bankruptcy. That's going to be on your record. And, so I don't know how the creditors view this, and that's a question for a bankruptcy attorney. And that is, do you name them as creditors in a bankruptcy, and then you just reaffirm? In other words, you just have some kind of document saying, I still intend on paying you, and I am not, that's one way. Or you simply leave them out of the bankruptcy.
1: I want to, yeah.
2: Yeah, and I think that's why you go to a bankruptcy attorney, because you can't do that on your own. I mean, you can, but I would never, ever, ever would do that on my own.
0: All right. Now, a quick word about your privacy online. I mean, everything is about you is available. 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I mean, I could go on for an hour. It's all out there, and it is not hard to get. And are you ready for this? It gets worse, because all of your information is collected by hundreds of data brokers and then gets sold to anyone who wants to buy it. 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

0: This is Handle on the Law, Marginal Legal Advice, where I tell you, you have absolutely no case.
1: Debbie. Hello, Debbie. Welcome.
2: Hi. Thank you. My point is I have stage four breast cancer.
1: Yeah, I'm sorry.
2: And I went for a routine mammogram, which I questioned going to, and they said, no, you need to go. And I was anxiously waiting for the results because I wanted to see if that therapy had, you know, done any good. And I guess I'm normal because they sent me a letter that said, no abnormalities. Make sure you schedule your next year's mammogram.
1: Okay, so you were diagnosed with
2: stage four,
1: and you don't have stage four. You don't have cancer at all.
2: I do have stage four, and they didn't even look at the.
1: Okay, I'm confused.
2: I'm thinking the radiologist didn't even look or read it.
1: I'm confused. You were diagnosed originally with that you didn't have breast cancer. How long a period of time between that diagnosis and the diagnosis that you did?
2: I guess it was 2 years.
1: This is where you talk to a medical malpractice attorney, because this gets very specific. Because the defense is going to be we were wrong. We should have, but she wasn't harmed by the delay. And you're going to argue that delay, that 2 year delay, was everything here.
2: Mm-hmm.
1: That is going to be the issue with the medical malpractice. And to the extent that they missed the cancer. Now, missing the cancer is another issue. And that is, do you have fibroids? Would it be easy to tell? Is it one of those where you had a kind of cancer that was very easy to miss?
2: That's what the doctors were saying. It was easy to miss.
1: Of course they were. Of course they were, Debbie.
2: It's under my armpit.
1: Yeah, well, Debbie, that doesn't matter. I understand. That's what they're going to say. Of course they're going to say that. If you had "I have breast cancer" tattooed on your breasts when you walked in the door, they're going to go, we missed it. And it was easy to miss. Of course that's going to be their defense. This is why you need a medical malpractice attorney. Because it's a big case. If it turns out they should have. Or it's not a case if it really was so easy to miss that you didn't, that any normal doctor. And again, there's the standard of care. What expertise does the doctor have? And I'm assuming you live in a large city, correct?
2: Well, I live in San Bernardino.
1: Okay. And you went to a doctor in San Bernardino. Is that right? A clinic or a major hospital? Okay,
2: yeah.
1: So it's different that you are in San Bernardino or close to Los Angeles than you were, let's say, in Appalachia someplace in Squirrel Hollow, and there was a clinic. That level of expertise is not held to the same standard. So there are a lot of issues going on here, Debbie. But the fact that you have stage four cancer is two things. Number one, it's really serious, obviously. And if there is medical malpractice, it's a big deal. And number two, because, usually everything is delayed. It takes years and years to go anyplace. They do speed it up for people that are elderly because it just makes sense. And the same thing in your situation. Medical malpractice attorney, Debbie, go to handleonthelaw.com. Go to the website and talk to one of the attorneys there. Okay.
2: Could I say one more thing?
1: Yeah.
2: This diagnosis, I had filled out all the papers that I was already diagnosed, and they sent me out this normal thing. And I told my doctor.
1: Wait a minute! You had already been diagnosed with cancer?
2: Yes, that's what I'm saying. And maybe I misunderstand how you were structuring that. I was already diagnosed. I went in for my routine, they said, every year. I pointed out and I filled out the papers with all the markers and all the biopsies.
1: Then it's a much clearer case of medical malpractice. Now we're talking, yeah. So again, go to the website, handleonthelaw.com. Oh, yeah. Wow. Natalie, welcome to Handle on the Law, Natalie. Yes.
3: Thank you. I have two LLC companies, one software and another one with the properties. My husband recently passed away. In both of the companies, we both were partners and managers. We own 50-50. And I have three questions. One, can I close the software company because he was the IT guy and I'm not doing anything with that?
1: Yeah, and, sure. Second, yeah, you can now. You can close the software company. Now, let me ask: closing it, does that mean you are selling assets and you're make? Are you going to make money by closing that company?
3: No.
1: Okay, so you're just closing a company that no longer functions, correct?
3: Yeah.
1: Yeah, you can close it. Yeah, you can close it. That's not a problem. No one can force you to keep it open. All right. So with that, question number two.
3: I got a letter, I think in October, from FTB. It says for both companies, we won penalties. And every year, April 15th, we send $800.
1: Okay, hang on a minute. You got a, wait. You got a letter from whom?
3: FTB, Franchise Tax Board.
1: Oh, the tax board and saying you owe the money. Okay. I don't know. What's that? What's the first word? That I didn't hear that.
3: Franchise.
1: Got it. Okay. The franchise tax board. Okay. So you got a letter from the franchise tax board saying you owe the money. All right. How much do they
3: want? For each LLC.
1: How much do they, of course, how much do they want?
3: Software, 900 and something. And then the properties, they send me the bill for $250 something.
1: $250. Okay, so you owe $1,000. Yeah. Okay.
3: All right, so I paid for the property.
1: Okay, what's your question?
3: But the other LLC, I send the penalty waiver.
1: Okay.
3: With,
1: all right, so what's your question?
3: Then they reduce.
1: All right, what's your question, Natalie?
3: So the franchise tax board person said if I close the software company, I don't need to pay.
1: Okay,
3: but
1: then close it.
3: For the properties, for the properties, they called me again, and then they said
1: and you,
3: I
1: how
3: owe
1: much you, you
3: $200
1: owe,
3: more.
1: All right, Natalie, how much do they want for the property taxes? The franchise tax board based on the property, how much do they want?
3: $224 more.
1: Yeah, write a check.
3: They said they don't have
1: write money. A check. Write a check, Natalie.
3: Uh-huh. Okay.
1: Or and, I can give you, or hang on, I can give you the name of an accountant who can argue in front of the franchise tax board, and it won't cost you more than, I don't know, $1,500, $2,000 to have him argue that you don't owe $250. Write a check.
3: Yeah. Okay, I have one question. My CPA didn't tell me anything. They are telling because we filed the tax because multiple.
1: All right. So how much? Okay.
3: LLC,
1: so you want to sue? Then sue your CPA for $250. Or you just pay.
3: I would like to know whether. I'm sorry.
1: Go ahead. You'd like to know what?
3: March 15th is the date we have to file for the LLC for multiple owners.
1: Okay,
3: because
1: so now
3: of that,
1: what?
3: They are asking for the penalty. We filed.
1: Then appeal it. All right, God, this is getting you. You're just so frustrating. You appeal it. They want the penalty. You ask for an appeals form. You appeal it. And if you don't like what they say, you ask for a hearing. And you can do that for $250 or just write the check. 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
7: Clear for the overnight, rather chilly, low 42. On Sunday, clouds and some breaks of sunshine with a high at 71. Sunday night, cloudy with a passing late night shower, low 50. Partly sunny, could see a shower in spots on Monday, high at 69. And then sunshine, terrific day on Tuesday, high Tuesday afternoon at 72. From the Stella Roofing Weather Center, I'm Steve Williams.
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9: California cherry farmers are facing big losses again this year after heat and rain ruined crops. This season, farmers expect to harvest fewer than 5 million boxes of cherries as compared to the 8 million they usually get. Farmers not only have fewer cherries to sell, but will struggle to export them to places like Canada, South Korea, and Japan. Americans are setting aside far less of their income, with the savings rate hitting the lowest total since 2022. The Commerce Department reporting the personal savings rate dropped to under 3% in April, down from 5.5% a year earlier. The White House, however, is saying the American economy as a whole is in a pretty good spot. Mark Mayfield reports.
10: Treasury Secretary Scott Bessent ran down a list of Trump administration accomplishments at a White House briefing on Thursday.
11: We had a historic tax filing season. We passed the largest tax cuts in American history. The average refund this filing season is nearly $3,300, an 11% increase from last year.
10: Other accomplishments that Bessent highlighted included growth in 401k accounts, record U.S. energy exports, and the popularity of Trump accounts. His comments came on the same day that a new inflation report said that consumer prices were at their highest level in April in nearly 3 years. Bessent spoke to reporters from the White House press room, filling in for Press Secretary Caroline Leavitt, who's on maternity leave.
9: And Waymo is ready to roll out a new ride to its fleet.
12: The autonomous vehicle company announced that its Ojai vehicles are on the road and will be available to select passengers in Phoenix, Los Angeles, and San Francisco. The robo-taxis are produced by Chinese-based carmaker Geely and are larger than the Jaguar models Waymo currently uses. They also feature automatic doors and a removable steering wheel. Waymo says Ojai rides will be offered to riders in Las Vegas, San Diego, and Denver later this summer. In Phoenix, I'm at Mattinson.
9: And it's confirmed Anthropic is currently the world's most valuable artificial intelligence startup. The company reached a $965 billion valuation. I'm Monica Nelson with your consumer and business news.
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0: Welcome back. Handle on the law, marginal legal advice.
1: Jeffrey. Hello, Jeffrey. Welcome.
2: Hey, how's it going?
1: Yes, sir.
2: I have a fairly complicated one. I'm going to try to do it quick and organized. So selling a house and first an investor was going to buy it and they were offering $167,000. Now the issue was at the time of it, my stepdad had passed away and my mom was drinking a lot. She was the one who was on title, but was going to be giving the house to me. So we're basically working together. Now she was really struggling, like getting into drugs, everything. And it wasn't the prettiest. So the investor, we tried shooing away, basically. Well, I got a realtor to the point we had offers on the house. The biggest offer was $259,000. And remember, this guy was trying to buy it for $167,000. He put the Liz pendants on it, like the day we're supposed to sign, sell, get everything done.
1: This is the investor, and no agreement had been reached in writing at this point. Is that correct?
2: Okay, now, that is... There was something that was signed. It was like a page long.
1: Okay.
2: And my mom signed it by herself without me there.
1: Well, what difference does that make if she owns the house?
2: That she was drinking alcohol. She was doing opioids.
1: Okay. All right. All right. So, you know, let me, this is hilarious. This is a real complicated issue. Let me tell you, my mom sold the house. She was incapable of signing the house because she was on drugs. An investor came in and screwed her because he had to sign a paper. That's it, right?
2: Well, no, I had a realtor doing this and the realtor had, an offer of $249,000.
1: I understand that. And so he had an offer. Did he enter into a sales agreement with anybody for $249,000?
2: Well, we went into the house quicker, so we went with a guy that was doing all cash.
1: Okay, what was the agreement? Who signed what?
2: Originally?
1: Yeah, no, any signature, any document that's a sales document. Who signed what saying, I'll buy the house or I'll sell you the house?
2: Well, there were two. One with the
1: So there were two documents. Okay, two documents signed. That's interesting. Okay, so the house was sold to two different people at the same time, correct?
2: No, the house was sold to the investor, and this is the issue. We ended up selling altogether, getting about $140,000.
1: Okay, and so the house, you told me that two people were in sales, and now you're saying only one. So I'm a little confused here, Jeffrey. Who bought the house?
2: Right.
1: Who bought the house? The investor, correct?
2: Actually, the investor, yes.
1: Okay, the other person that wanted to buy the house, was there a written agreement with that person?
2: Yes.
1: Okay, so you have two people. How did the house close? When you had two people, who went forward and signed all the documents transferring the property?
2: Well, the funniest part is the realtor we were going with had their own, mortgage company.
1: And it doesn't matter. None of that matters. Was there a sales agreement?
2: Yes.
1: Okay, so you have two sales agreements.
2: One purchase agreement and one was just I guess you would consider it a purchase agreement.
1: Whoa. One is a straight purchase agreement. What was the other one? I guess you can call it a purchase agreement. I don't know what that means, Jeffrey. Were there two purchase agreements that were signed? Yes, I offer you X dollars. One, yes, I will sell you the house for X dollars. How many of those?
2: I want to say two.
1: Okay. You have copies of both documents, correct?
2: Correct.
1: Okay. So now, who ended up transferring? Who ended up getting the money? Because it's your mom's name. So who did she sell it to? The investor?
2: Yes.
1: Okay. What happened to the other buyer? What happened to the buyer that was willing to pay $100,000 more?
2: Just went away.
1: He just went away, even though he had a he signed an agreement, and he offered, and your mom agreed. And then other person signed, she signed an agreement. So the investor got the money for less money. And you're arguing your mom was out of her mind, correct?
2: Basically, yes.
1: Okay, well, it's not basically. It's not basically. What kind of proof do you have on that?
2: I have video of her being on drugs, me giving her drugs. My stepdad died in October. And
1: I don't care about your dad dying in October. That's not relevant here. You have video of her taking drugs?
2: Yes.
1: Okay.
2: Yes.
1: What kind of drugs do you have video of? How can you determine what drugs they are and how much does she take? And what was her demeanor after the drugs?
2: Well, when she was doing fentanyl because she was going through opioid.
1: I'm not arguing that. I'm not arguing that. Do you have video of her signing the documents and she was high?
2: Not in order. No.
1: That's a problem. That's a problem. Because just because she was doing fentanyl doesn't mean that she wasn't lucid when she signed those documents.
2: What if she's argued that she wasn't? That she was out
1: it
2: of her
1: doesn't
2: mind?
1: Matter what she argues. It's because you have to prove that she was out of her mind.
2: A video of her
1: doing what? Taking drugs, correct?
2: Yeah, and then her demeanor afterwards.
1: Okay, do you have video of that happening while she was signing the document?
2: I don't have a video of her of that.
1: That's a problem. I mean, think about that. What if she was in a period of time where she wasn't high when she signed the documents? Because you can't prove it.
2: Have you ever went through withdrawal? Yes, you can't go through a period.
1: Yeah, you can. Yeah, and I have gone through withdrawal. Yes.
2: It's not very fun.
1: And how? It's not fun at all. And by the way, do you have a doctor that determined she was she was going through withdrawal during that time?
2: Yes, she was hospitalized for a week.
1: Okay, did she sign the document during that week?
2: She went into the hospital. She signed it, and then a week after was in the hospital.
1: Okay, so she didn't sign the document when she was in the hospital. You're not making any sense. I'm sorry about that. I can't believe I spent that much time. Well, I have a complicated story. Yeah, I have a complicated story that you can't complain, that you can't even deal with it. Oh. Hello, Chris. Welcome to Handle on the Law.
3: Hey, Bill. Thanks for... my wife and I are getting a divorce. We've been married 10 years. By the time we get the divorce, we have two children together. My parents they're the owners of two homes, one in which we live in. My question is, does my wife have any recourse if I were to sell one of those homes in the future, in the far future, would she have any ability to get any of that money?
1: Okay. Was she working at all?
3: My wife? Yes.
1: Yeah.
3: Yes.
1: Okay, but you own the home. Well, let me ask you, do you own the homes now? Do you have anything to do with the homes, or they're still in your parents' names?
3: They're just in my mother's name. She's,
1: you're fine. You're fine. Your wife has no claim to them at all. Once you're divorced, actually, even while you're married, if you inherit property, it's not a community asset. Your wife, before marriage, after marriage, in the middle of the divorce, has absolutely no claim to those houses.
3: Okay, cool.
1: Okay,
3: because
1: you're inheriting, and that is you're done. You know, you can't go after an inherited piece of property because it's not earned. It was not paid for with community assets. It was not, the down payment wasn't community assets. The payment for the mortgage wasn't community assets. And even then, that gets problematic. Here's something else in where you can really be adversely affected. You know, by now, there's no such thing as privacy online. I mean, we all know that. Everything, and I mean everything about you is available online. Your home address, where you work, where you bank, what you buy, where, court records, accident history. And, how about this? Your DMV information, your credit score, your social media. And boy, that list goes on and on. It's all out there, and it is not hard to get. And you're ready for this? It gets worse than that, because all of your information is collected by hundreds of data brokers and then gets sold to anyone who wants to buy it. 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
7: Ariana Grande out with a new single from her upcoming album. Hate That I Made You Love Me is a down-tempo track co-written by Grande and will appear on her new album, Petal, which comes out July 31st. Grande will be promoting the album on her upcoming summer tour, which begins June 6th in Oakland, California. The Oscar-nominated actress will also return to the big screen this fall in the comedy Father-in-Law with Robert De Niro and Ben Stiller. Gracie Abrams going back out on the road. The Grammy-nominated singer announcing the Look at My Life tour with 37 dates planned, kicking off in Denver December 2nd, ending in Brooklyn March 20th. Tickets go on sale to the general public June 5th. Zac Efron set to star in and executive produce a new series from HBO and A24. Angel Heart will be a one-hour drama based on the 1978 novel Falling Angel, later adapted into the 1987 film Angel Heart. Efron last teamed up with A24 on the 2023 biographical sports drama The Iron Claw. Bad Bunny is joining the Toy Story franchise. Disney and Pixar announcing that the Puerto Rican artist will join the voice cast of Toy Story 5. He landed a voice cameo as a new character named Pizza with Sunglasses. The new film will continue the stories of the characters first introduced in the original 1996 Toy Story film. Toy Story 5 hits theaters June 19th. That's entertainment. I'm Jennifer Bolsoni.
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0: Welcome back. Marginal legal advice, where I tell you, you have no case. Hello, Sylvia. Yes. Sylvia, you there?
1: Hello?
0: Yes, ma'am. What can I do for you?
1: Yes. My husband died just a month ago, and we don't have any kids. So I want to make a living trust. And I want to know, I was reading about that it can be really expensive. What is the less expensive way to do
0: going
1: it?
0: Going on the internet. You do it on the internet, Sylvia, and it's a few hundred dollars. But let me ask you, your husband died, and is there money? Is there a house? What's going on with your assets?
1: Yeah, we have money on the bank. I already put my sister along with my name. In case I die suddenly or something.
0: Okay, is the money in your name, Sylvia?
1: The money is under my name and okay. My sister now.
0: Okay, it's under and your sister house- and, okay, hold on. Your sister and you own the money. So we don't have to worry about anything transferring over. It's already owned by you and your sister. Is that correct?
1: Yes.
0: Okay.
1: I'm worried about the house.
0: Okay,
1: so
0: who's on title with the house, Sylvia?
1: Well, joint with my husband.
0: Okay, joint tenancy with, okay, got it. Joint tenancy with your husband. You're not going to need a trust at all. What you have to do
1: No.
0: This is not a trust. This is for you. Well, the bank accounts are already in your and your sister's name. So that's done. No
1: yes.
0: trust. You're finished. Now you have a house and you have a joint yes. tenancy with your husband. And a joint tenancy means that if one of the two people dies, the house automatically goes to the other person. So you automatically own the house. Now you've got to get it in your name and take your dead husband's name off of it. And the way you do that is you file something called an affidavit of a death of a joint tenant. And with that, I think you do it at the recorder's office. I don't know who you do it, and it's easy to ask. That's a quick research one on the internet. And then you file that, and then the property transfers all to you. So dead husband has nothing to do with it because it's really not his anymore because he's kind of dead. And so there's no estate.
1: Yeah, what did you say is file affidavit? What?
0: Yeah, and it's called an affidavit of the death of a joint tenant. And I think you do that with a recorder's office. And then the property automatically transfers to your name.
1: Mm-hmm. So that is something I have to do.
0: Yeah, absolutely. Otherwise, it's you and your dead husband that are going to be owning this property forever. And so it turns out that so here you are. You can't sell it. You can't do anything until you own it completely. So you have to get a transfer to your. You have to get a transfer to your name. Now, if you die before that happens, now you have two dead people own the property, and it becomes the estate. Then, if both of you are dead, then you got a real interesting situation where you have your heirs have to go into court and open up a probate and have a judge transfer the property to them. So the easiest way for you to do it is file that document, and that is the affidavit of the death of a joint tenant. And then you need a death certificate, and the rules are all there. So just look it up on the internet, and I don't even know who you file it with. I think it's the county recorder's office. Because everybody in my family who died, my mother died, she had nothing. I was supporting her forever. And she and my dad had a house, which we ended up selling, and I had my mother sign on it. And it was, so I have never done that. Elle, or is that Ellie?
2: Hi, Elle. How are
0: Elle,
2: you?
0: Hello, Elle. Welcome to Handle on the Law.
2: I got a extended car warranty on my car, and I never used it, and it's from last year, and they're not answering the phones, they're not answering my emails.
0: Yeah, of course not. So are you making a claim?
2: Well, I don't know what to do or how to do it.
0: Well, what do you want? Are you making a claim, Elle?
2: I want to be reimbursed, yes.
0: Ah, okay. Well, reimbursed is one thing. What do you want to be reimbursed for?
2: I paid $1,700. I've never used it.
0: Okay, so hold on a minute. So you want the $1,700 back because you never used it?
2: Yes, and if, you know, they need to lower it because of...
0: Yeah, L doesn't work that way. Insurance is insurance. you know, for example, I had a life insurance policy and I go, you know what? I'm not dead. I want all the money back that I paid you. Well, medical insurance.
2: It's an extended warranty. So,
0: so what? All right. So it's not a question if you want reimbursement. You want to cancel the contract.
2: Yes. And I want a portion of the money.
0: All right. So you want to cancel the contract and just get money back for the unused portion of the contract, correct?
2: Correct.
0: Okay. So now you get to read the policy and see if you can do that. And usually with major insurance companies, you can. But not, I don't know about extended warranties. I know auto insurance, you can do that if you switch insurance policies. I once switched from, I forgot the company, to Mercury. I happen to have a Mercury policy, and I like Mercury a lot. They do a great job. And I, you know, when I canceled, I had 3 months left or 4 months left. I got a check for the unused portion. I don't know about extended warranty companies, and it depends on which company, and it depends on how the policy is written. And so you have to read it. And the problem with extended warranties that are third party, in other words, you buy them all over the place outside, then it's the quality of the company. I get phone calls 15 times a day for my extended warranty. Do you want an extended warranty? We can help you. And I always say, absolutely. I would love to buy an extended warranty. I have a 1972 Nova. And you know what they say? No thanks. So read the policy. And then the problem is if they won't call you back, you know, or they won't answer emails. How much time have you been dealing with this? How long several have you months. Been emailing and calling?
2: Several months.
0: Oh, well, I think you got the wrong company.
2: I know. I just wanted to hear from you.
0: Yeah, I think you got the wrong company. How much longer do you have on the extended warranty?
2: 4 years.
0: Four? You just bought it?
2: Bought it last year. It's a 5 year extended.
0: All right. You can try. And if not, you can sue them, find out where their offices are, file a small claim suit, assuming that there isn't a specific, exclusion in the insurance policy. And I don't even know if they can do that. You may want to call the insurance commissioner's office, with the state and, see, can a company do that? Cause they're all, you know, the insurance is controlled by the insurance commissioner here. So try that. I don't know if those policies or those companies are covered under the auspices of the insurance commissioner, but you have to go through that whole process. Yeah. See, the problem here is twofold. Number one, how's the policy written? Number two, this looks like a flake company. If they're not willing to answer phone calls or answer emails and you've been trying for months, what do you think happens there? 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
8: The temperature is lowered. I'm Chris DeMeo, Fox News. Anti-ICE protests are continuing outside of the Delaney Hall Detention Center in Newark, New Jersey, but the demonstrations have eased a bit. Fox's Steve Harrigan is there and says things changed when state police started getting involved.
9: The police are being engaged, they're being called to, but there's not the threats or the real serious agitation that happens whenever an ICE agent appears. So a slight shift in tone. It was Newark police out in front last night as well, and there was violence overnight. The police marched first with ballistic shields. They were followed by officers on horseback. They had to release chemical irritants, tear gas, and flashbang grenades in order to clear the street. It took about half an hour, 45 minutes of really a back and forth combat.
8: New Jersey Governor Mikey Sherrill ordered state police to start taking over security. There were six arrests on Friday night. President Trump's still considering a peace deal between the U.S. and Iran to extend the ceasefire.
10: I'm in no hurry. I'd like to say I'm in a hurry because, you know, gasoline prices are going to come tumbling down. But if you're going to be in a hurry, you're not going to make a good deal. And slowly but surely, we're getting, I think, what we want. And if we don't get what we want, we're going to end it a different way.
8: The president on Fox's My View with Lara Trump.
11: Much of the world still waiting to see if President Trump will accept a tentative agreement to end the U.S. war with Iran. Mr. Trump was briefed on the latest proposal in the Situation Room. Now, the deal would reportedly reopen the Strait of Hormuz and ease U.S. restrictions on Iranian ports and frozen assets. It would also give negotiators 60 days to iron out a longer-term agreement on Iran's nuclear program and enriched uranium stockpile. Defense Secretary Pete Hegseth says the U.S. is ready to resume military action if needed.
8: That's Fox's Jackie Ibanez reporting. 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
8: The U.S. military says it's stopped another ship trying to break America's blockade of Iranian ports. Officials say a cargo vessel ignored repeated warnings and U.S. forces struck its engine room. The ship is now adrift in the Gulf of Oman. Well, a major U.S. airport is about to disappoint a lot of conspiracy theorists. We hear more from Fox's Paul Stevens.
16: Denver International Airport has decided to open parts of a mysterious underground tunnel system that's fascinated some folks for years. Plans are now underway to convert sections of the airport's underground baggage tunnels into pedestrian walkways connecting concourses A, B, and C. But those tunnels have long fueled speculation involving secret bunkers, lizard people, and even underground military facilities. Now they'll just become an alternate route for passengers traveling between terminals. Travelers currently move between concourses using the airport's underground train system. Paul Stevens, Fox News.
8: The U.S. men's national soccer team is gearing up for a warm-up match against Senegal ahead of the World Cup.
17: A home World Cup on America's 250th birthday. What is better than that?
14: that. And we now know who will captain the US team during the World Cup. It is Tim Ream, the oldest member of the squad at 38. We were lucky enough to get some time to hang out with Tim, and he

0: 82. On Sunday, clouds and some breaks of sunshine with a high at 71. Sunday night, cloudy with a passing late night shower, low 50. Partly sunny, could see a shower in spots on Monday, high at 69. And then sunshine, terrific day on Tuesday, high Tuesday afternoon at 72. From the Stella Roofing Weather Center, I'm Steve Williams.
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4: News. I'm Deborah Valentine. As the U.S. continues to consider Iran's latest peace proposal, U.S. forces fire on a ship heading towards an Iranian port in violation of the U.S. blockade.
5: After issuing 20 warnings to a Gambia-flagged vessel trying to sail towards an Iranian port, a U.S. aircraft fired on the ship with a Hellfire missile, hitting the ship's engine room and disabling that vessel.
4: Fox's Jeff Paul reporting from Dubai. Two Carroll County Sheriff's deputies were fired upon Friday night during a welfare check. Carroll County Deputy Logan Utt died of his injuries. A massive manhunt is underway in Virginia for the alleged shooter, Michael Puckett. He is considered armed and extremely dangerous. More from Fox 8's Gretchen Spenger.
6: U.S. Marshals are offering a $10,000 reward for information leading to his arrest.
4: The second deputy was saved by his bulletproof vest. 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
7: Clear for the overnight, rather chilly, low 42. On Sunday, clouds and some breaks of sunshine with a high at 71. Sunday night, cloudy with a passing late night shower, low 50. Partly sunny, could see a shower in spots on Monday, high at 69. And then sunshine, terrific day on Tuesday, high Tuesday afternoon at 72. From the Stella Roofing Weather Center, I'm Steve Williams.
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8: Ariana Grande out with a new single from her upcoming album. Hate That I Made You Love Me is a down-tempo track co-written by Grande and will appear on her new album, Petal, which comes out July 31st. Grande will be promoting the album on her upcoming summer tour, which begins June 6th in Oakland, California. The Oscar-nominated actress will also return to the big screen this fall in the comedy Faulkner-in-Law with Robert De Niro and Ben Stiller. Gracie Abrams going back out on the road. The Grammy-nominated singer announcing the Look at My Life tour with 37 dates planned, kicking off in Denver December 2nd, ending in Brooklyn March 20th. Tickets go on sale to the general public June 5th. Zac Efron set to star in and executive produce a new series from HBO and A24. Angel Heart will be a one-hour drama based on the 1978 novel Falling Angel, later adapted into the 1987 film Angel Heart. Efron last teamed up with A24 on the 2023 biographical sports drama The Iron Claw. Bad Bunny is joining the Toy Story franchise. Disney and Pixar are announcing that the Puerto Rican artist will join the voice cast of Toy Story 5. He landed a voice cameo as a new character named Pizza with Sunglasses. The new film will continue the stories of the characters first introduced in the original 1996 Toy Story film. Toy Story 5 hits theaters June 19th. That's entertainment. I'm Jennifer Polsoni.
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7: And live every...
8: Violating the blockade. I'm Deborah Valentine, Fox News. The situation in the Middle East remains tense as U.S. forces stopped a ship heading towards an Iranian port in violation of the U.S. blockade. Fox's Jeff Paul is in Dubai with more.
9: Despite President Trump saying that he was going to lift the U.S. blockade over the Strait of Hormuz, CENTCOM putting out a statement making it very clear that is clearly not the case. U.S. military officials putting out a statement saying after issuing 20 warnings to a Gambia-flagged vessel trying to sail towards an Iranian port, a U.S. aircraft fired on the ship with a Hellfire missile hitting the ship's engine room and disabling that vessel. All of this, of course, happening as we wait for any developments coming from the White House regarding a potential deal between the U.S. and Iran. It sounded like we were going to get one yesterday, at least from the president, but after a closed-door security briefing, there haven't been any updates.
8: Several Americans were injured in an Iranian strike on a Kuwaiti airbase. Kuwait's Ministry of Foreign Affairs posted on X that his country condemns and denounces the recent attack. President Trump has not yet announced a final decision on Tehran's latest peace proposal. NEI's protesters continued Saturday night outside Delaney Hall in Newark, New Jersey. Police fired tear gas. Protesters who want Delaney Hall shut down also set a big fire. New Jersey's Governor Mikey Sherrill ordered a protected protest zone to try and quell violence.
10: We had put them off for at least one night, but we did not have a lot of time, and we knew that they were ready to engage in a way and clear out protesters.
8: Governor Sherrill ordered state police to take over security. Six arrests reported Friday, five of whom were outside agitators. Demonstrations began over alleged conditions inside. America's listening to Fox News.
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8: A bus driver from New York, 48-year-old Jing Dong, is charged with multiple counts of involuntary manslaughter in connection with Friday's crash that killed five people on I-95 in Virginia. Investigators say the driver allegedly failed to slow down approaching a construction zone. NTSB board member Tom Chapman.
13: We also want to look very closely here at issues potentially involving fatigue, driver performance, those sorts of things, and then vehicle performance issues. That might include factors such as automatic emergency braking.
8: Transportation Secretary Sean Duffy said Friday the bus driver allegedly did not speak English. New York City's annual Israel Day Parade is set for Sunday amid strict security measures. Fox's Tanya J. Powers has more.
1: The 78th Israel Day Parade will feature floats and marching bands on the city's famed Fifth Avenue. At a security briefing, NYPD Commissioner Jessica Tisch, an honorary parade grand marshal, noted the heightened threat environment.
4: To be blunt, we are not messing around with security at this year's parade.
1: Mayor Zoran Mamdani will not attend, reiterating a campaign pledge.
7: And I also said on that same campaign that I would have a responsibility as the mayor of the city to ensure the safety and security of each and every New Yorker. And I don't believe that my presence as the mayor should determine whether or not a New Yorker is safe or secure.
1: This year's parade theme is Proud Americans, Proud Zionists. In New York City, Tanya J. Powers, Fox News.
8: U.S. Southern Command says that there's been another lethal kinetic strike on a suspected narco vessel transiting along narco traffic routes in the Eastern Pacific. No further information has been released. First responders in Longview, Washington have now recovered the final two victims who died after a chemical tank implosion earlier this week, the tragedy claiming 11 lives. I'm Deborah Valentine. This is Fox News.
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15: Clear for the overnight. 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
5: News, and I'm Chris DeMeo. Still awaiting word from President Trump on his deal, on a peace deal with Iran that could put an end to the war.
6: The White House says that he met with top aides for about 2 hours in the Situation Room discussing the latest of this potential deal. The president underscoring his demand that Iran can never possess a nuclear weapon.
5: Fox's Alex Hogan. Two remaining missing victims are found after this week's implosion of a paper mill plant in Washington State.
7: As of this afternoon, our office has recovered and identified all 9 missing individuals, along with one that was transported to St. John's Medical Center.
5: Kellett's County Coroner Dana Tucker. 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
8: Clear for the overnight, rather chilly, low 42. On Sunday, clouds and some breaks of sunshine with a high at 71. Sunday night, cloudy with a passing late night shower, low 50. Partly sunny, could see a shower in spots on Monday, high at 69. And then sunshine, terrific day on Tuesday, high Tuesday afternoon at 72. From the Stella Roofing Weather Center, I'm Steve Williams.
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10: Ariana Grande out with a new single from her upcoming album. Hate That I Made You Love Me is a down-tempo track co-written by Grande and will appear on her new album, Petal, which comes out July 31st. Grande will be promoting the album on her upcoming summer tour, which begins June 6th in Oakland, California. The Oscar-nominated actress will also return to the big screen this fall in the comedy Father-in-Law with Robert De Niro and Ben Stiller. Gracie Abrams going back out on the road. The Grammy-nominated singer announcing the Look at My Life tour with 37 dates planned, kicking off in Denver December 2nd, ending in Brooklyn March 20th. Tickets go on sale to the general public June 5th. Zac Efron set to star in and executive produce a new series from HBO and A24. Angel Heart will be a one-hour drama based on the 1978 novel Falling Angel, later adapted into the 1987 film Angel Heart. Efron last teamed up with A24 on the 2023 biographical sports drama The Iron Claw. Bad Bunny is joining the Toy Story franchise. Disney and Pixar announcing that the Puerto Rican artist will join the voice cast of Toy Story 5. He landed a voice cameo as a new character named Pizza with Sunglasses. The new film will continue the stories of the characters first introduced in the original 1996 Toy Story film. Toy Story 5 hits theaters June 19th. That's entertainment. I'm Jennifer Bolsoni.
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1: Ariana Grande out with a new single from her upcoming album. Hate That I Made You Love Me is a down-tempo track co-written by Grande and will appear on her new album, Petal, which comes out July 31st. Grande will be promoting the album on her upcoming summer tour, which begins June 6th in Oakland, California. The Oscar-nominated actress will also return to the big screen this fall in the comedy Faulkner-in-Law with Robert De Niro and Ben Stiller. Gracie Abrams going back out on the road. The Grammy-nominated singer announcing the Look at My Life tour with 37 dates planned, kicking off in Denver December 2nd, ending in Brooklyn March 20th. Tickets go on sale to the general public June 5th. Zac Efron set to star in and executive produce a new series from HBO and A24. Angel Heart will be a one-hour drama based on the 1978 novel Falling Angel, later adapted into the 1987 film Angel Heart. Efron last teamed up with A24 on the 2023 biographical sports drama The Iron Claw. Bad Bunny is joining the Toy Story franchise. Disney and Pixar announcing that the Puerto Rican artist will join the voice cast of Toy Story 5. He landed a voice cameo as a new character named Pizza with Sunglasses. The new film will continue the stories of the characters first introduced in the original 1996 Toy Story film. Toy Story 5 hits theaters June 19th. That's entertainment. I'm Jennifer Polsoni.
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4: The temperature is lowered. I'm Chris DeMeo, Fox News. Anti-ICE protests are continuing outside of the Delaney Hall detention facility in Newark, New Jersey, but the demonstrations have eased up a bit. Fox's Steve Harrigan is there and says things have changed when state police started getting involved.
5: The police are being engaged, they're being called to, but there's not the threats or the real serious agitation that happens whenever an ICE agent appears. So a slight shift in tone. It was Newark police out in front last night as well, and there was violence overnight. The police marched first with ballistic shields. They were followed by officers on horseback. They had to release chemical irritants, tear gas, and flashbang grenades in order to clear the street. It took about half an hour, 45 minutes of really a back and forth combat.
4: New Jersey Governor Mikey Sherrill ordered state police to start taking over security. There were six arrests on Friday night. President Trump's still considering a peace deal between the U.S. and Iran to extend the ceasefire.
6: I'm in no hurry. I'd like to say I'm in a hurry because, you know, gasoline prices are going to come tumbling down. But if you're going to be in a hurry, you're not going to make a good deal. And slowly but surely, we're getting, I think, what we want. And if we don't get what we want, we're going to end it a different way.
4: The president on Fox's My View with Lara Trump.
7: Much of the world still waiting to see if President Trump will accept a tentative agreement to end the U.S. war with Iran. Mr. Trump was briefed on the latest proposal in the Situation Room. Now, the deal would reportedly reopen the Strait of Hormuz and ease U.S. restrictions on Iranian ports and frozen assets. It would also give negotiators 60 days to iron out a longer-term agreement on Iran's nuclear program and enriched uranium stockpile. Defense Secretary Pete Hegseth says the U.S. is ready to resume military action if needed.
4: Fox's Jackie Ibanez. 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
8: It's the Marketers Report. In this edition, Heather Sparks, head of content at Zenith, the publicist media agency, discusses the inherently human power of radio hosts.
9: I actually think DJs were the original influencers. You invited them into your home, you invited them into your ear, you built a relationship with them, you understood and trusted the things that were interesting to them. And yes, now that's got a full flywheel and it's very video-based and there's a lot of different types of influence. And so thinking about the plethora of content, human created versus not human created, I think as humans, we're always looking to feel something. And so I think human connection is never going to go away.
8: As the number one audio company, iHeartMedia connects marketers to all the audiences, live conversations, trusted influencers, and the insights and data you need to grow, and all guaranteed human. 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
4: The U.S. military says it stopped another ship trying to break the blockade of Iranian ports. Officials say a cargo vessel ignored repeated warnings and U.S. forces struck its engine room. The ship is now adrift in the Gulf of Oman. The final two victims who died during a chemical tank implosion at a paper mill plant in Longview, Washington, are found. 11 people were killed in that blast this week, making it one of the worst U.S. workplace tragedies in history.
10: Our office immediately began preparing for what we knew would be one of the most significant tragedies our community has experienced since the eruption of Mount St. Helens.
4: Cowlitz County Coroner Dana Tucker, it's still unclear what caused the tank to explode. The Federal Chemical Safety and Hazard Investigation Board are investigating. U.S. men's national soccer team is gearing up for a warm-up match against Senegal ahead of the World Cup.
11: A home World Cup on America's 250th birthday. What is better than that? And we now know who will captain the U.S. team during the World Cup. It is Tim Ream, the oldest member of the squad at 38. We were lucky enough to get some time to hang out with Tim, and he told me what it means to be the, quote, elder statesman of this team.
12: As much as I can, putting an arm around these guys but not being overbearing.
11: And like every member of this 26-man squad, Tim is determined not just to make it to the quarterfinals, not just to make it to the semifinals, but to bring this thing home for the United States.
4: That's Fox's Jonathan Hunt from Charlotte, North Carolina, the site of the game. 11 U.S. cities are hosting the World Cup games. Virginia State Police charged the driver of a bus that crashed into several cars on I-95 Friday with involuntary manslaughter, with more charges pending. Five people were killed. Dozens more were hurt. I'm Chris DeMeo. This is Fox News.
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14: Clear for the overnight, rather chilly, low 42. On Sunday, clouds and some breaks of sunshine with a high at 71. Sunday night, cloudy with a passing late night shower, low 50. Partly sunny, could see a shower in spots on Monday, high at 69. And then sunshine, terrific day on Tuesday, high Tuesday afternoon at 72. From the Stella Roofing Weather Center, I'm Steve Williams.
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5: I'm Deborah Valentine. Homeland Security says any ICE protests have been quelled outside an ICE detention center in Newark, New Jersey. An update from Fox's Jackie Ibanez.
6: Video from earlier shows police deploying tear gas and flashbangs to disperse the large crowds. Several protesters were also seen being taken into custody. The scene has since calmed and the crowds have largely dispersed.
5: Newark's mayor has put in place a curfew each night from 9 p.m. to 6 a.m. within a half mile radius of the facility. Anybody who violates it faces arrest. All 11 victims killed in Tuesday's chemical tank implosion at a packaging facility in Longview, Washington, now recovered. Cowlitz County Coroner Dana Tucker.
7: Our office immediately began preparing for what we knew would be one of the most significant tragedies our community has experienced since the eruption of Mount St. Helens.
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8: Clear for the overnight, rather chilly, low 42. On Sunday, clouds and some breaks of sunshine with a high at 71. Sunday night, cloudy with a passing late night shower, low 50. Partly sunny, could see a shower in spots on Monday, high at 69. And then sunshine, terrific day on Tuesday, high Tuesday afternoon at 72. From the Stella Roofing Weather Center, I'm Steve Williams.
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10: 685-7544. Ariana Grande out with a new single from her upcoming album. Hate That I Made You Love Me is a down-tempo track co-written by Grande and will appear on her new album, Petal, which comes out July 31st. Grande will be promoting the album on her upcoming summer tour, which begins June 6th in Oakland, California. The Oscar-nominated actress will also return to the big screen this fall in the comedy Father-in-Law with Robert De Niro and Ben Stiller. Gracie Abrams going back out on the road. The Grammy-nominated singer announcing the Look at My Life tour with 37 dates planned, kicking off in Denver December 2nd, ending in Brooklyn March 20th. Tickets go on sale to the general public June 5th. Zac Efron set to star in and executive produce a new series from HBO and A24. Angel Heart will be a one-hour drama based on the 1978 novel Falling Angel, later adapted into the 1987 film Angel Heart. Efron last teamed up with A24 on the 2023 biographical sports drama The Iron Claw. Bad Bunny is joining the Toy Story franchise. Disney and Pixar are announcing that the Puerto Rican artist will join the voice cast of Toy Story 5. He landed a voice cameo as a new character named Pizza with Sunglasses. The new film will continue the stories of the characters first introduced in the original 1996 Toy Story film. Toy Story 5 hits theaters June 19th. That's entertainment. 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
6: And live. No deal. I'm Deborah Valentine, Fox News. No decision yet from President Trump on the latest peace proposal from Iran following top-level meetings at the White House. More from Fox's Alex Hogan at the White House.
7: The White House says that he met with top aides for about 2 hours in the Situation Room discussing the latest of this potential deal. The president underscoring his demand that Iran can never possess a nuclear weapon. Iran laying out its demands, with the Parliament National Security Leader saying this week. Iran wants, quote, the right to enrich uranium, possession of enriched uranium, authority over the Strait of Hormuz, and the removal of sanctions. Democrats are criticizing the administration, and they argue that this conflict is only strengthening the regime.
6: Several Americans injured in an Iranian strike on a Kuwaiti airbase. Kuwait's Ministry of Foreign Affairs posted on X that his country condemns and denounces the attack. The Department of Homeland Security says the Newark ICE facility has been secured following another night of unrest. More from Fox's Jackie Abad.
8: Video from earlier shows police deploying tear gas and flashbangs to disperse the large crowds. Several protesters were also seen being taken into custody. The scene has since calmed and the crowds have largely dispersed. A mandatory curfew is now in effect until for about a half mile of Delaney Hall. It runs from 9 p.m. until 6 in the morning. Demonstrations have been growing for about a week or so amid allegations of unsafe and inhumane conditions inside the facility. The state's governor and other Democratic officials also claim they have been denied access while attempting to visit detainees.
6: Newark's Mayor Ross Baraka says that a mandatory curfew would be imposed within a half-mile radius of the Delaney Hall ICE detention facility following days of those violent protests. Violators face arrest after receiving a warning. The curfew in effect from 9 p.m. to 6 a.m. each day until further notice. 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
6: A manhunt's underway for a man suspected of firing at two Carroll County, Virginia sheriff's deputies. Michael Pluckett is suspected of killing one deputy. Fox 8 WGHP's Gretchen Stenger has details.
7: A pair of Carroll County deputies went to do a welfare check on Fancy Gap Highway. At the scene, Pluckett began shooting at them, and the two deputies shot back. Both the deputies were struck during the shootout. One deputy, Logan Utt, died from his injuries, and the second deputy was shot in his ballistics vest. Investigators say that Pluckett left the scene of the deadly shooting and remains at large. He is considered to be armed and extremely dangerous. The U.S. Marshals are offering a $10,000 reward for information leading to his arrest.
6: The Sheriff's Department says the second deputy survived because of his bulletproof vest. New York City's annual Israel Day Parade is set for today amid strict security measures. Fox's Tanya J. Powers has more.
10: The 78th Israel Day Parade will feature floats and marching bands on the city's famed Fifth Avenue. At a security briefing, NYPD Commissioner Jessica Tisch, an honorary parade grand marshal, noted the heightened threat environment.
11: To be blunt, we are not messing around with security at this year's parade.
10: Mayor Zohran Mamdani will not attend, reiterating a campaign pledge.
12: And I also said on that same campaign that I would have a responsibility as the mayor of the city to ensure the safety and security of each and every New Yorker. And I don't believe that my presence as the mayor should determine whether or not a New Yorker is safe or secure.
10: This year's parade theme is Proud Americans, Proud Zionists. In New York City, Tanya J. Powers, Fox News.
6: Israel's military says its troops captured a strategic mountain topped with a crusader-built castle in southern Lebanon today. It's Israel's deepest incursion into Lebanon in 26 years. Incursion comes after days of intense fighting and airstrikes. I'm Deborah Valentine. This is Fox News.
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14: Clear for the overnight, rather chilly, low 42. On Sunday, clouds and some breaks of sunshine with a high at 71. Sunday night, cloudy with a passing late night shower, low 50. Partly sunny, could see a shower in spots on Monday, high at 69. And then sunshine, terrific day on Tuesday, high Tuesday afternoon at 72. From the Stella Roofing Weather Center, I'm Steve Williams.
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4: I'm Chris DeMeo. Still awaiting word from President Trump on his agreement on a peace deal with Iran that could end the war.
5: The White House says that he met with top aides for about 2 hours in the Situation Room discussing the latest of this potential deal. The president underscoring his demand that Iran can never possess a nuclear weapon.
4: Fox's Alex Hogan. Two remaining missing victims are found after this week's implosion of a paper mill plant in Washington state.
6: As of this afternoon, our office has recovered and identified all 9 missing individuals, along with one that was transported to St. John's Medical Center.
4: Cowlitz County Coroner Dana Tucker, still no word on what caused the blast. 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
7: Clear for the overnight. Rather chilly. Low 42. On Sunday, clouds and some breaks of sunshine with a high at 71. Sunday night, cloudy with a passing late night shower. Low 50. Partly sunny. Could see a shower in spots on Monday. High at 69. And then sunshine. Terrific day on Tuesday. High Tuesday afternoon at 72. From the Stella Roofing Weather Center, I'm Steve Williams.
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1: Ariana Grande out with a new single from her upcoming album. Hate That I Made You Love Me is a down-tempo track co-written by Grande and will appear on her new album, Petal, which comes out July 31st. Grande will be promoting the album on her upcoming summer tour, which begins June 6th in Oakland, California. The Oscar-nominated actress will also return to the big screen this fall in the comedy Faulkner-in-Law with Robert De Niro and Ben Stiller. Gracie Abrams going back out on the road. The Grammy-nominated singer announcing the Look at My Life tour with 37 dates planned, kicking off in Denver December 2nd, ending in Brooklyn March 20th. Tickets go on sale to the general public June 5th. Zac Efron set to star in and executive produce a new series from HBO and A24. Angel Heart will be a one-hour drama based on the 1978 novel Falling Angel, later adapted into the 1987 film Angel Heart. Efron last teamed up with A24 on the 2023 biographical sports drama, The Iron Claw. Bad Bunny is joining the Toy Story franchise. Disney and Pixar are announcing that the Puerto Rican artist will join the voice cast of Toy Story 5. He landed a voice cameo as a new character named Pizza with Sunglasses. The new film will continue the stories of the characters first introduced in the original 1996 Toy Story film. Toy Story 5 hits theaters June 19th. That's entertainment. I'm Jennifer Polsoni.
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4: And live
5: the temperature is lowered. I'm Chris DeMeo, Fox News. Anti-ICE protesters are continuing outside of the Delaney Hall detention facility in Newark, New Jersey, but demonstrations have eased a bit. Fox's Steve Harrigan is there and says things have changed when state police started getting involved.
6: The police are being engaged. They're being called to, but there's not the threats or the real serious agitation that happens whenever an ICE agent appears. So a slight shift in tone. It was Newark police out in front last night as well, and there was violence overnight. The police marched first with ballistic shields. They were followed by officers on horseback. They had to release chemical irritants, tear gas, and flashbang grenades in order to clear the street. It took about half an hour, 45 minutes of really a back and forth combat.
5: And New Jersey Governor Mikey Sherrill ordered state police to start taking over security. There were six arrests on Friday night. President Trump's still considering a peace deal between the U.S. and Iran to extend the ceasefire.
7: I'm in no hurry. I'd like to say I'm in a hurry because, you know, gasoline prices are going to come tumbling down. But if you're going to be in a hurry, you're not going to make a good deal. And slowly but surely, we're getting, I think, what we want. And if we don't get what we want, we're going to end it a different way.
5: The president on Fox's My View with Lara Trump.
8: Much of the world still waiting to see if President Trump will accept a tentative agreement to end the U.S. war with Iran. Mr. Trump was briefed on the latest proposal in the Situation Room. Now, the deal would reportedly reopen the Strait of Hormuz and ease U.S. restrictions on Iranian ports and frozen assets. It would also give negotiators 60 days to iron out a longer-term agreement on Iran's nuclear program and enriched uranium stockpile. Defense Secretary Pete Hegseth says the U.S. is ready to resume military action if needed.
5: Fox's Jackie Ibanez. 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
5: The U.S. military says that it stopped another ship trying to break America's blockade of Iranian ports. Officials say a cargo vessel ignored repeated warnings and U.S. forces struck its engine room. The ship is now adrift in the Gulf of Oman. The final two victims who died during a chemical tank explosion at a paper mill plant in Longview, Washington, are found. 11 people were killed in this week's blast, making it one of the worst U.S. workplace accidents in history.
16: Our office immediately began preparing for what we knew would be one of the most significant tragedies our community has experienced since the eruption of Mount St. Helens.
5: Cowlitz County Coroner Dana Tucker. The U.S. men's national soccer team gearing up for a warm-up match against Senegal ahead of the World Cup.
17: A home World Cup on America's 250th birthday. What is better than that? And we now know who will captain the U.S. team during the World Cup. It is Tim Ream, the oldest member of the squad at 38. We were lucky enough to get some time to hang out with Tim, and he told me what it means to be the, quote, elder statesman of this team.
18: As much as I can, putting an arm around these guys but not being overbearing.
17: And like every member of this 26-man squad, Tim is determined not just to make it to the quarterfinals, not just to make it to the semifinals, but to bring this thing home for the United States.
5: Fox's Jonathan Hunt from Charlotte, North Carolina, site of the game. Israel's military says its troops captured a strategic mountain topped with a crusader-built castle in southern Lebanon on Sunday. It's Israel's deepest incursion into Lebanon in 26 years. And the incursion coming after days of intense fighting and airstrikes in nearby villages where Israeli troops fought Hezbollah members in the rugged area. That's despite a nominal ceasefire that's been in place since April 17th. I'm Chris DeMayo. This is Fox News.
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20: Clear for the overnight, rather chilly, low 42. On Sunday, clouds and some breaks of sunshine with a high at 71. Sunday night, cloudy with a passing late night shower, low 50. Partly sunny, could see a shower in spots on Monday, high at 69. And then sunshine, terrific day on Tuesday, high Tuesday afternoon at 72. From the Stella Roofing Weather Center, I'm Steve Williams.
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2: This is Handle on the Law, marginal legal advice where I tell you you have absolutely no case. What happened with Donald Trump and the IRS is just stunning. So if you remember his testimony,

0: forever to audit any tax return of his kids or his companies. Done. No audits. And that's up to the time of his presidency. So anything back when, done. The rest of us can be audited years later, but no chance. In addition to that, and this one was a kicker for a whole lot of people, including Republicans in the Senate and the House, and even MAGA supporters. And that is Department of Justice, which is an agency under the auspices of the president, created a fund, a $1.776 billion fund, 1776, to pay people to pay back people who were wrongly prosecuted by the Biden administration. The weaponization of the Department of Justice going after people who were wrongly prosecuted, including those that overran the Capitol. That's the scary part. Now, day one, the president pardoned every one of them. Day one of his presidency, they were all pardoned. And we're talking about people who attacked and injured 150 police officers. So not only were they pardoned, now the president wants a fund. Matter of fact, it's been set up to pay these people. Anybody who claims that they were victims of the weaponization of the Biden administration can make a claim to this $1.8 billion. And I mean, even Republicans are saying, come on, guys, really, Mr. President, you're going to pay people who attacked police officers when they overran the Capitol? But you see, they didn't overrun the Capitol. And I'm quoting now from President Trump. They were patriots. It was a peaceful demonstration where they were merely stating their opinion about the unlawful transfer of power to Joe Biden. And if you fought that, and you were prosecuted for that, and then you are, you've been effectively treated wrongly, illegally by the Biden administration, the weaponization. And what's astounding is he doesn't think that the Department of Justice now has been weaponized to go after his perceived enemies. That's not weaponization. That's just making a wrong a right. I mean, that really crosses the line. At this point, and there's a lawsuit that's been filed by two cops who said no, no, and then the attack. We'll follow that up. This is, let's take some phone calls. Scott. Hello, Scott. Welcome.
1: Yeah, I got a bankruptcy question. I'm thinking of filing Chapter 7. Can I pick and choose who I want to add to the bankruptcy?
0: Who you want to add? Yes, but the problem is the people that you don't add, you're still a debtor. You want to add?
1: I'm in good standings with. Good standings with the credit card companies, but I've got a loan out that is just
0: I think
1: ridiculous.
0: I think you can.
1: And medical bills.
0: I think you can. Well, medical bills, I'll tell you, the courts are really liberal with medical bills because that's the number one issue of bankruptcy in the United States is medical bills. And even creditors put that in a different category. They don't view people who don't pay their medical bills or can't pay $300,000 for a emergency room visit or whatever the hell they charge. So, I think you can. I think in obviously your bankruptcy attorney is going to be involved. But if you're in good stead across the board now, I think you can because it's not a question of assets versus liabilities.
1: I want to add to the bankruptcy. Yeah,
0: I'm sorry.
1: Because like I said, I'm in good standing with most of my creditors, except for this one loan.
0: Now you're still going to be hit with a bankruptcy. That's going to be on your record. And so I don't know how the creditors view this, and that's a question for a bankruptcy attorney. And that is, do you name them as creditors in a bankruptcy, and then you just reaffirm? In other words, you just have some kind of document.

0: and saying, I still intend on paying you and I am not, you know, that's one way. Or you simply leave them out of the bankruptcy.
1: I want to, yeah.
0: Yeah, and I think that's why you go to a bankruptcy attorney, because you can't do that on your own. I mean, you can, but I would never, ever, ever would do that on my own.
2: 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Now, a quick word about your privacy online. I mean, everything is about you is available. 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And are you ready for this? 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

0: This is Handle on the Law, Marginal Legal Advice, where I tell you, you have absolutely no case.
1: Debbie. Hello, Debbie. Welcome.
2: Hi. Thank you. My point is I have stage 4 breast cancer.
1: Yeah, I'm sorry.
2: And I went for a routine mammogram, which I questioned going to, and they said, no, you need to go. And I was anxiously waiting for the results because I wanted to see if that therapy had, done any good. And I guess I'm normal because they sent me a letter that said, no abnormalities. Make sure you schedule your next year's mammogram.
1: Okay, so you were diagnosed with
2: stage 4.
1: Stage 4, and you don't have stage 4. You don't have cancer at all.
2: I do have stage 4. And they didn't even look at the
1: okay. I'm confused.
2: I'm thinking the radiologist didn't even look or read it.
1: I'm confused. You were diagnosed originally with that you didn't have breast cancer. How long a period of time between that diagnosis and the diagnosis that you did?
2: I guess it was 2 years.
1: 2 years. Okay. All right. Okay. That's. And this is where you talk to a medical malpractice attorney, because this gets very specific, because the defense is going to be is, we were wrong. We should have, but she wasn't harmed by the delay. And you're going to argue that delay, that 2 year delay, was everything here.
2: Mm-hmm.
1: That is going to be the issue with a medical malpractice. And to the extent that they missed the cancer. Now, missing the cancer is another issue. And that is, do you have fibroids? Would it be easy to tell? Is it one of those where you had a kind of cancer that was very easy to miss?
2: That's what the doctors were saying. It was easy to miss.
1: Of course they were. Of course they were, Debbie.
2: It's under my armpit.
1: Yeah, well, Debbie, that doesn't matter. I understand. That's what they're going to say. Of course they're going to say that. If you had I have breast cancer tattooed on your breasts when you walked in the door, they're going to go, we missed it. And it was easy to miss. Of course that's going to be their defense. This is why you need a medical malpractice attorney. Because it's a big case. If it turns out they should have. Or it's not a case if it really was so easy to miss that you didn't, that any normal doctor. And again, there's the standard of care. What expertise does the doctor have? And I'm assuming you live in a large city, correct?
2: Well, I live in San Bernardino.
1: Okay, and you went to a doctor in San Bernardino. Is that right? A clinic or a major hospital? Okay,
2: yeah.
1: So it's different that you are in San Bernardino or close to Los Angeles than you were, let's say, in Appalachia someplace in Squirrel Hollow, and there was a clinic. That level of expertise is not held to the same standard. So there are a lot of issues going on here, Debbie. But the fact that you have stage 4 cancer is two things. Number one, it's really serious, obviously. And if there is medical malpractice, it's a big deal. And number two, because, usually everything is delayed. It takes years and years to go anyplace. They do speed it up for people that are elderly because it just makes sense. And the same thing in your situation. Medical malpractice attorney, Debbie, go to handleonthelaw.com. Go to the website and talk to one of the attorneys there. Okay.
2: Could I say one more thing?
1: Yeah.
2: This diagnosis, I had filled out all the papers that I was already diagnosed, and they sent me out this normal thing. And I told my doctor.
1: Wait a minute! You had already been diagnosed with cancer?
2: Yes, that's what I'm saying. And maybe I misunderstand how you were structuring that. I was already diagnosed. I went in for my routine. They said every year I pointed out and I filled out the papers with all the markers and all the biopsies.
1: Then it's a much clearer case of medical malpractice. Now we're talking. Yeah. Oh yeah. Yeah. Yeah. So again, go to the website, handleonthelaw.com. Oh yeah. Wow. Natalie, welcome to Handle on the Law, Natalie. Yes.
3: Thank you. I have two LLC companies, one software and another one with the properties. My husband recently passed away. In both of the companies, we both were partners and managers. We own 50-50. And I have three questions. One, can I close the software company because he was the IT guy and I'm not doing anything with that?
1: Yeah, and, you know, sure. Second, yeah, you can now you can close the software company. Now let me ask, closing it, does that mean you are selling assets and you're are you going to make money by closing that company?
3: No.
1: Okay, so you're just closing a company that no longer functions, correct?
3: Yeah,
1: you can close it. Yeah, you can close it. That's not a problem. No one can force you to keep it open. All right. So with that, question number two.
3: I got a letter, I think in October, from FTB. It says for both companies, we won penalties. And every year, April 15th, we send $800.
1: Okay, hang on a minute. You got a wait. You got a letter from whom?
3: FTB, Franchise Tax Board.
1: Oh, the tax board and saying you owe the money. Okay, I don't know what's that. What's the first word? I didn't hear that.
3: Franchise.
1: Franchise, got it. Okay, the franchise tax board. Okay, so you got a letter from the franchise tax board saying you owe the money. All right. How much do they
3: want? For each LLC.
1: How much do they, of course, how much do they want?
3: Software, 900 and something. And then the properties, they send me the bill for $250 something.
1: $250. Okay, so you owe $1,000. Yeah. Okay.
3: All right, so I paid for the property.
1: Okay, what's your question?
3: But the other LLC, I send the penalty waiver.
1: Okay.
3: With the,
1: all right, so what's your question?
3: And then they reduce.
1: All right, what's your question, Natalie?
3: So the franchise tax board person said if I close the software company, I don't need to pay.
1: Okay,
3: but
1: then close it.
3: For the properties, for the properties, they called me again. And then they said,
1: and you,
3: I
1: how
3: owe
1: much you, you
3: $200
1: owe,
3: more.
1: All right, Natalie, how much do they want for the property taxes, the franchise tax board based on the property? How much do they want?
3: $224 more.
1: Yeah, write a check.
3: They said they don't have
1: write a check. Write a check, Natalie.
3: Uh-huh. Okay.
1: Or and, I can give you, or hang on, I can give you the name of an accountant who can argue in front of the franchise tax board, and it won't cost you more than, I don't know, $1,500, $2,000 to have him argue that you don't owe $250. Write a check.
3: Yeah. Okay, I have one question. My CPA didn't tell me anything. They are telling because we filed the tax because multiple.
1: All right. So how much? Okay. So you want to sue? Then sue your CPA for $250. Or you just pay.
3: I would like to know whether. I'm sorry.
1: Go ahead. You'd like to know what?
3: March 15th is the date we have to file for the LLC for multiple owners.
1: Okay,
3: because
1: so now
3: of that,
1: what?
3: They are asking for the penalty. We filed.
1: Then appeal it. All right, God, this is getting you. You're just so frustrating. You appeal it. They want the penalty. You ask for an appeals form. You appeal it. And if you don't like what they say, you ask for a hearing. And you can do that for $250 or just write the check. I have gotten bills from the IRS and the franchise tax board, because I've been in business my entire life, various businesses, of which most are spectacular failures. And I call my accountant and I go, what do I do? He goes, pay it. Write the check. It's a couple of $100.
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6: Fox News, I'm Deborah Valentine. President Trump speaking from the White House Saturday evening as he considers Iran's latest peace proposal.
7: I'm in no hurry. I'd like to say I'm in a hurry because, you know, gasoline prices are going to come tumbling down. But if you're going to be in a hurry, you're not going to make a good deal. And slowly but surely, we're getting, I think, what we want. And if we don't get what we want, we're going to end it a different way.
6: Reuters reporting that state media in Iran says Iran's Revolutionary Guard Navy claims 28 vessels passed through the Strait of Hormuz in the past 24 hours, despite the U.S. military blockade. There's been no response from U.S. officials about the claim. Ukraine's military says it hit Russia's Saratov oil refinery overnight as fighting between Ukraine and Russia continues. The extent of the damage and potential injuries has not yet been released. 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
10: Clear for the overnight, rather chilly, low 42. On Sunday, clouds and some breaks of sunshine with a high at 71. Sunday night, cloudy with a passing late night shower, low 50. Partly sunny, could see a shower in spots on Monday, high at 69. And then sunshine, terrific day on Tuesday, high Tuesday afternoon at 72. From the Stella Roofing Weather Center, I'm Steve Williams.
11: The Pentagon is making declassified UFO files accessible to the American people. According to the Department of War, it released never-before-seen files related to alien and extraterrestrial life on Friday that are now all in one place, no clearance required. The department said it will be releasing new materials on a rolling basis. Arizona Senator Mark Kelly's case against Secretary of War Pete Hegseth was heard by a federal appeals court in Washington, D.C. Thursday. It involved the video he made with other Democrat lawmakers urging service members to reject illegal orders from the Pentagon. But Kelly told reporters this case was about something else.
12: They're trying to send a message to other retired veterans and really to all of us. If you say something that the president or this administration does not like, they're going to come after you.
11: Hegseth called Kelly's comments seditious and pushed for legal action to demote him. That's politics. I'm Wendy Swanson.
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0: Welcome back. Handle on the law, marginal legal advice.
1: Jeffrey. Hello, Jeffrey. Welcome.
2: Hey, how's it going?
1: Yes, sir.
2: I have a fairly complicated one. I'm going to try to do it quick and organized. So, selling a house, and first an investor was going to buy it, and they were offering $167,000. Now, the issue was, at the time of it, my stepdad had passed away, and my mom was drinking a lot. She was the one who was on title, but was going to be giving the house to me, so we're basically working together. Now, she was really struggling, like getting into drugs, everything, and it wasn't the prettiest. So the investor, we tried shooing away, basically. Well, I got a realtor to the point we had offers on the house. The biggest offer was $259,000. And remember, this guy was trying to buy it for $167,000. He put the Liz pendants on it, like the day we're supposed to sign, sell, get everything done.
1: This is the investor, and no agreement had been reached in writing at this point. Is that correct?
2: Okay, now, that is, there was something that was signed. It was like a page long.
1: Okay.
2: And my mom signed it by herself without me there.
1: Well, what difference does that make if she owns the house?
2: That she was drinking alcohol. She was doing opioids.
1: Okay, all right, all right. So, you know, let me, this is hilarious. This is a real complicated issue. Let me tell you. My mom sold the house. She was incapable of signing the house because she was on drugs. Okay. An investor came in and screwed her because he had to sign a paper. That's it, right?
2: Well, no. I had a realtor doing this, and the realtor had an offer of $249,000.
1: I understand that. And so he had an offer. Did he enter into a sales agreement with anybody for $249,000?
2: Well, we went into the house quicker, so we went with a guy that was doing all cash.
1: Okay, what was the agreement? Who signed what?
2: Originally?
1: Yeah, no, any signature, any document that's a sales document. Who signed what saying, I'll buy the house or I'll sell you the house?
2: Well, there were two. One with the
1: okay, so there were two documents. Okay, two documents signed. That's interesting. Okay, so the house was sold to two different people at the same time, correct?
2: No, the house was sold to the investor, and this is the issue. We ended up selling altogether, getting about $140,000.
1: Okay, and so the house, you told me that two people were in sales, and now you're saying only one. So I'm a little confused here, Jeffrey. Who bought the house?
2: Right.
1: Who bought the house? The investor, correct?
2: Actually, the investor, yes.
1: Okay, the other person that wanted to buy the house, was there a written agreement with that person?
2: Yes.
1: Okay, so you have two people. How did the house close? When you had two people, who went forward and signed all the documents transferring the property?
2: Well, the funniest part is the realtor we were going with had their own, mortgage company.
1: And it doesn't matter. None of that matters. Was there a sales agreement?
2: Yes.
1: Okay, so you have two sales agreements.
2: One purchase agreement and one was just a... I guess you would consider it a purchase agreement.
1: One is a straight purchase agreement. What was the other one? I guess you can call it a purchase agreement. I don't know what that means, Jeffrey. Were there two purchase agreements that were signed? Yes, I offer you X dollars. One, yes, I will sell you the house for X dollars. How many of those?
2: I want to say two.
1: Okay. You have copies of both documents, correct?
2: Correct.
1: Okay. So now, who ended up transferring? Who ended up getting the money? Because it's your mom's name. So who did she sell it to? The investor?
2: Yes.
1: Okay. What happened to the other buyer? What happened to the buyer that was willing to pay $100,000 more?
2: Just went away.
1: He just went away, even though he had a he signed an agreement, and he offered, and your mom agreed. And then other person signed, she signed an agreement. So the investor got the money for less money. And you're arguing your mom was out of her mind, correct?
2: Basically, yes.
1: Okay, well, it's not basically. It's not basically. What kind of proof do you have on that?
2: I have video of her being on drugs, me giving her drugs. My stepdad died in October. And
1: I don't care about your dad dying in October. That's not relevant here. You have video of her taking drugs?
2: Yes.
1: Okay, what kind of drugs do you have video of? How can you determine what drugs they are and how much does she take? And what was her demeanor after the drugs?
2: Well, when she was doing fentanyl because she was going through opioid.
1: I'm not arguing that. I'm not arguing that. Do you have video of her signing the documents and she was high?
2: Not in order. No.
1: That's a problem. That's a problem. Because just because she was doing fentanyl doesn't mean that she wasn't lucid when she signed those documents.
2: What if she's argued that she wasn't? That she was out
1: it doesn't
2: mind?
1: Matter what she argues. It's because you have to prove that she was out of her mind.
2: A video of her.
1: Doing what? Taking drugs, correct?
2: Yeah, and then her demeanor afterwards.
1: Okay, do you have video of that happening while she was signing the document?
2: I don't have a video of her or that. And
1: that's a problem. I mean, think about that. What if she was in a period of time where she wasn't high when she signed the documents? Because you can't prove it.
2: Have you ever went through withdrawal? Yes. You can't go through a period.
1: Yeah, you can. Yeah, and I have gone through withdrawal. Yes.
2: It's not very fun.
1: And how it's not fun at all. And by the way, do you have a doctor that determined she was on she was going through withdrawal during that time?
2: Yes, she was hospitalized for a week.
1: Okay, did she sign the document during that week?
2: She went into the hospital. She signed it, and then a week after was in the hospital.
1: Okay, so she didn't sign the document when she was in the hospital. You're not making any sense. I'm sorry about that. I can't believe I spent that much time. Oh, I have a complicated story. Yeah, I have a complicated story that you can't complain, that you can't even deal with it. Oh. Hello, Chris. Welcome to Handle on the Law.
3: Hey, Bill. Thanks for my wife and I are getting a divorce. We've been married 10 years. By the time we get to divorce, we have two children together. My parents they're the owners of two homes, one in which we live in. My question is, does my wife have any recourse if I were to sell one of those homes in the future, in the far future? Would she have any ability to get any of that money?
1: Okay, was she working at all?
3: My wife, yes.
1: Yeah.
3: Yes.
1: Okay, but you own the home. Well, let me ask you, do you own the homes now? Do you have anything to do with the homes, or they're still in your parents' names?
3: They're just in my mother's name.
1: Oh, you're fine. You're fine. Your wife has no claim to them at all. Once you're divorced, actually, even while you're married, if you inherit property, it's not a community asset. Your wife, before marriage, after marriage, in the middle of the divorce, has absolutely no claim to those houses.
3: Okay, cool.
1: Okay,
3: because
1: you're inheriting, and that is you're done. You know, you can't go after an inherited piece of property because it's not earned. It was not paid for with community assets. It was not, the down payment wasn't community assets. The payment for the mortgage wasn't community assets. And even then, that gets problematic.
0: Here's something else where you can really be adversely affected. You know, by now, there's no such thing as privacy online. I mean, we all know that. Everything, and I mean everything about you is available online. Your home address, where you work, where you bank, what you buy, where, court records, accident history. And, how about this? Your DMV information, your credit score, your social media. And boy, that list goes on and on. It's all out there, and it is not hard to get. And you're ready for this? It gets worse than that, because all of your information is collected by hundreds of data brokers and then gets sold to anyone who wants to buy it. 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

0: Welcome back. Marginal legal advice, where I tell you, you have no case. Hello, Sylvia. Yes. Sylvia, you there?
1: Hello?
0: Yes, ma'am. What can I do for you?
1: Yes. My husband died just a month ago, and we don't have any kids. So I want to make a living trust. And I want to know, I was reading about that it can be really expensive. What is the less expensive way to do
0: going
1: it?
0: Going on the internet. You do it on the internet, Sylvia, and it's a few hundred dollars. But let me ask you, your husband died, and is there money? Is there a house? What's going on with your assets?
1: Yeah, we have money on the bank. I already put my sister along with my name in case I die suddenly or something.
0: Okay, is the money in your name, Sylvia?
1: The money is under my name and okay. My sister now.
0: Okay, it's under and your sister house- and, okay, hold on, your sister and you own the money. So we don't have to worry about anything transferring over. It's already owned by you and your sister. Is that correct?
1: Yes.
0: Okay.
1: I'm worried about the house.
0: Okay.
1: The house
0: So who's on title with the house, Sylvia?
1: Well, joint with my husband.
0: Okay. Joint tenancy with. Okay. Got it. Joint tenancy with your husband. You're not going to need a trust at all. What you have to do
1: No.
0: This is not a trust. This is for you. Well, the bank accounts are already in your and your sister's name. So that's done. No
1: yes.
0: trust. You're finished. Now you have a house and you have a joint
1: yes.
0: tenancy with your husband. And a joint tenancy means that if one of the two people dies, the house automatically goes to the other person. So you automatically own the house. Now you've got to get it in your name and take your dead husband's name off of it. And the way you do that is you file something called an affidavit of a death of a joint tenant. And with that, I think you do it at the recorder's office. I don't know who you do it. And it's easy to ask. That's a quick research one on the internet. And then you file that and then the property transfers all to you. So dead husband has nothing to do with it because it's really not his anymore because he's kind of dead. And so there's no estate.
1: Yeah, what did you say is file affidavit? What?
0: Yeah, and it's called an affidavit of the death of a joint tenant. And I think you do that with a recorder's office. And then the property automatically transfers to your name.
1: Mm-hmm. So that is something I have to do.
0: Yeah. Otherwise, it's you and your dead husband that are going to be owning this property forever. And so it turns out that so here you are. You can't sell it. You can't do anything until you own it completely. So you have to get a transfer to your. You have to get a transfer to your name. Now, if you die before that happens, now you have two dead people own the property, and it becomes the estate. Then, if both of you are dead, then you got a real interesting situation where you have your heirs have to go into court and open up a probate and have a judge transfer the property to them. So the easiest way for you to do it is file that document. And that is the affidavit of the death of a joint tenant. And then you need a death certificate and the rules are all there. So just look it up on the internet. And I don't even know who you file it with. I think it's the county recorder's office. Because everybody in my family who died, my mother died, she had nothing. I was supporting her forever. And she and my dad had a house, which we ended up selling, and I had my mother sign on it. And it was, so I have never done that. Is that Ellie?
2: Hi, Elle. How are
0: Elle,
2: you?
0: Hello, Elle. Welcome to Handle on the Law.
2: I got a extended car warranty on my car, and I never used it, and it's from last year, and they're not answering the phones, they're not answering my emails.
0: Yeah, of course not. So are you making a claim?
2: Well, I don't know what to do or how to do it.
0: Well, what do you want? Are you making a claim, Elle?
2: I want to be reimbursed, yes.
0: Ah, okay. Well, reimbursed is one thing. What do you want to be reimbursed for?
2: I paid $1,700. I've never used it.
0: Okay, so hold on a minute. So you want the $1,700 back because you never used it?
2: Yes, and if, you know, they need to lower it because of...
0: Yeah, L doesn't work that way. Insurance is insurance. For example, I had a life insurance policy and I go, you know what? I'm not dead. I want all the money back that I paid you. Medical insurance.
2: It's an extended warranty. So
0: what? All right. So it's not a question if you want reimbursement. You want to cancel the contract.
2: Yes, and I want a portion of the money.
0: All right, so you want to cancel the contract and just get money back for the unused portion of the contract, correct?
2: Correct.
0: Okay, so now you get to read the policy and see if you can do that. And usually with major insurance companies, you can. But not, I don't know about extended warranties. I know auto insurance, you can do that if you switch insurance policies. I once switched from, I forgot the company, to Mercury. I happen to have a Mercury policy, and I like Mercury a lot. They do a great job. And when I canceled, I had 3 months left or 4 months left. I got a check for the unused portion. I don't know about extended warranty companies, and it depends on which company, and it depends on how the policy is written. And so you have to read it. And the problem with extended warranties that are third party, in other words, you buy them all over the place outside, then it's the quality of the company. I get phone calls 15 times a day for my extended warranty. Do you want an extended warranty? We can help you. And I always say, absolutely. I would love to buy an extended warranty. I have a 1972 Nova. And you know what they say? No thanks. So read the policy. And then the problem is if they won't call you back, or they won't answer emails. How much time have you been dealing with this? How long several have you months. Been emailing and calling?
2: Several months.
0: Oh, well, I think you got the wrong company.
2: I know. I just wanted to hear from you.
0: Yeah, I think you got the wrong company. How much longer do you have on the extended warranty?
2: 4 years.
0: You just bought it?
2: Bought it last year. It's a 5-year extended.
0: All right. You can try. And if not, you can sue them, find out where their offices are, file a small claim suit, assuming that there isn't a specific exclusion in the insurance policy. And I don't even know if they can do that. You may want to call the insurance commissioner's office with the state and see, can a company do that? Because they're all, the insurance is controlled by the insurance commissioner here. So try that. I don't know if those policies or those companies are covered under the auspices of the insurance commissioner, but you have to go through that whole process. Yeah. See, the problem here is twofold. Number one, how's the policy written? Number two, this looks like a flake company. If they're not willing to answer phone calls or answer emails and you've been trying for months, what do you think happens there? Now, I've gotten case after case this morning. 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
4: Ariana Grande out with a new single from her upcoming album. Hate That I Made You Love Me is a down-tempo track co-written by Grande and will appear on her new album, Petal, which comes out July 31st. Grande will be promoting the album on her upcoming summer tour, which begins June 6th in Oakland, California. The Oscar-nominated actress will also return to the big screen this fall in the comedy Faulkner-in-Law with Robert De Niro and Ben Stiller. Gracie Abrams going back out on the road, the Grammy-nominated singer announcing the Look at My Life tour with 37 dates planned, kicking off in Denver December 2nd, ending in Brooklyn March 20th. Tickets go on sale to the general public June 5th. Zac Efron set to star in and executive produce a new series from HBO and A24. Angel Heart will be a one-hour drama based on the 1978 novel Falling Angel, later adapted into the 1987 film Angel Heart. Efron last teamed up with A24 on the 2023 biographical sports drama, The Iron Claw. Bad Bunny is joining the Toy Story franchise. Disney and Pixar announcing that the Puerto Rican artist will join the voice cast of Toy Story 5. He landed a voice cameo as a new character named Pizza with Sunglasses. The new film will continue the stories of the characters first introduced in the original 1996 Toy Story film. Toy Story 5 hits theaters June 19th. That's entertainment. I'm Jennifer Bolsoni.
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6: Revolutionary Guard Navy says 28 vessels traveled through the Strait of Hormuz in the past 24 hours, despite the U.S. blockade. The Department of Homeland Security says the Newark ICE facility has been secured following another night of unrest. More from Fox's Jackie Abanez.
7: Video from earlier shows police deploying tear gas and flashbangs to disperse the large crowds. Several protesters were also seen being taken into custody. The scene has since calmed and the crowds have largely dispersed. A mandatory curfew is now in effect until it's for about a half mile of Delaney Hall. It runs from 9 p.m. until 6 in the morning. Demonstrations have been growing for about a week or so amid allegations of unsafe and inhumane conditions inside the facility. The state's governor and other Democratic officials also claim they have been denied access while attempting to visit detainees.
6: Newark's Mayor Ross Brock announced that a mandatory curfew would be imposed within a half mile radius of the Delaney Hall ICE detention facility. Following days of violent protests, violators face arrest after receiving a warning. 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
10: Today, clouds and some breaks of sunshine. Our high today at 71. Mostly cloudy, passing showerly. Tonight, low 48. Partly sunny, a shower in spots for Monday. Could be a rumble of thunder, high 69. And then clear skies tomorrow night, low 45. Partly sunny, terrific day on Tuesday, high at 72. Sunny Wednesday, high 77. From the Stella Roofing Weather Center, I'm Steve Williams.
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9: Thanks for spending part of your weekend with us. Are NFL players really like the rest of us when it comes to political dissent at work? The New York Giants may offer a window into everyday life after quarterback Jackson Dart enthusiastically introduced President Trump at a recent event, and teammate Abdul Carter reacted negatively on social media. Analysis from career expert Julie Bauke, known as Julie on the Job. Julie, your take.
10: You know, I love the analogy that the NFL locker room is a workplace. And in some ways, in many ways, it's not dissimilar to other workplaces, meaning you have a bunch of people who've come together to march in the same direction for something or work on things together. And each of them bring with them a lifetime of experiences and opinions and everything you can think of. And so in workplaces across America, we are working with people who do not believe as we do. And so I don't know why we'd expect the NFL to be so different. In fact, it's probably more so because of people come from so many different communities and colleges and upbringings. And the difference is, this is a very visible workplace. Nobody cares about the tiff that two people in accounting had at a big insurance company. But this is clickbait. I mean, it's headline worthy. People are talking about it. You have fervent fans of both and either. But where this is going to fall out is, I think, you know, Abdul Carter came out and said, we're cool. And so I think the rest of us have to go, okay, you're cool. We can decide how we feel about that. I read something that said that Jackson Dart's jersey sales have skyrocketed. And you can have an opinion about that, as we all have opinions, but I think each person is responsible for deciding, if I see that, if I read that, am I still a Giants fan? Am I still? Or do I want to switch to another team? Or I just want him to play football. We all get to decide that, as Jackson Dart did, as Abdul Carter did, as everyone on the team is. We all get to feel our own way about it. And as fans, you know, obviously they're way more visible than the rest of us, but there's nothing that says that he couldn't say and to support who he did or does, and that Abdul Carter couldn't feel a certain way about it.
9: Yeah.
10: But it's that's I think when we start to, and what's interesting, Gordon, is there have been just in 2026, there have been 5 monetary settlements made to people who were fired for posting about Charlie Kirk's death. Over $2 million in settlements so far have been paid out to people who were fired because they posted about Charlie Kirk's death. And what's interesting is the states that it happened are not bastions. They are South Carolina, Florida, Tennessee, Indiana, and Iowa. Very red states. So I think we're seeing a pushback against impinging on people's rights to have whatever opinion they want, because these people are getting back pay and huge settlements because they were fired for utilizing the free speech. And even in red states, we're seeing pushback against being penalized for that. And so it's I think we have to keep our eye on it. It's evolving, but there's been some signs that we've seen that say, believe what you want, and if you want to post it, that's your business. Deal with the consequences.
9: Yeah.
10: But we're not going to fire you over it.
9: We're speaking with Julie Bauke, career expert we know as Julie on the Job. We're talking about political dissension at work. So when this happens, things pivot to, say, the manager, right, or the boss, or the coach, to make sure, as you say, we're all marching in the same direction.
10: Yeah, yeah. You know, there's a difference between this story, and let's say that I worked for a company that made equipment for jet airplanes, and I went online and said something like, our products suck. Our quality is non-existent. Buy from anyone else other than us. Okay, I think we see the difference between doing that, where you're clearly harming your business, and expressing an opinion or showing up someplace that people are seeing as a gotcha moment. So I think there's that line to be walked in deciding whether this harms our business or not. The courts are really the ones who are litigating that right now, where in the first case of don't buy our jet engine parts, I think we can easily see that that's harmful to the business. And you could easily get fired over that. But what happened with the giants, I think that's the kind of stuff that's kind of being litigated in the court of public opinion, as well as the real courts.
9: Thanks, Julie. Julie Bauke, career strategist we know as Julie on the Job. Coming up next on This Weekend, the difference between men's and women's friendships.

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9: Thanks for spending part of your weekend with us. Friends for men compared to friends for women look a little different. Here's this weekend's Nicole Murray.
10: What sets women's friendships apart and keeps them strong? Here to discuss, Wall Street Journal reporter Claire Ansberry. So let's start with, how are women's friendships different than men's typically?
11: Typically, women disclose more about themselves and their feelings. They turn to each other more frequently for emotional support than men do. So there's a level of intimacy and emotional support, and also higher levels of regular contact with their friends than men.
10: And what percentage of women are likely to turn to a friend for emotional support? And how does that compare with men?
11: More than half, 54% of women are extremely or very likely to turn to a friend for emotional support. And for men, it's 38%. And women will also connect more frequently on a weekly basis through, you know, whether it's calls or texts or human contact than men. And there's another difference, too, about what they talk about. Men will talk about sports and current events, and women will dive into the more personal things like family and health, and we'll talk more freely about physical and mental health.
10: Do women tend to believe more in romantic relationships or their friendships?
11: Well, this is really interesting to me that, you know, there's a significant number. It's not a majority, but, you know, one in three of women who are over 50 believe that female friendships can create greater personal happiness than a romantic relationship. And that was according to a 2025 survey of 1,000 women in the U.S. And it just really showed that for women, you know, that a friendship can be more important and provide more happiness than a romantic relationship. Another interesting thing in that same study that 22%, so more than one in five women, regretted friendship breakups more than those with a partner.
10: Oh, wow.
11: That is a cohort of women that they were polling women 50 and older. So, you know, it could also be that a lot of women have, you know, are now single or divorced, and they've really seen how much they rely on their friends.
10: Absolutely. What do experts say is the key to intimacy in general?
11: The key is a lot of, well, it takes time. It takes time to feel like you can trust someone, that you can share, you know, your ugly feelings of being sad or jealous or disappointed or frustrated. So you have to build that trust over time, and that's regular contact. It doesn't have to be in person every week, but just a regular contact. So that contact, regular contact, will sort of build up trust that you can share what you're feeling and not feel like you're going to be judged, but you're going to be listened to and accepted. So that is really key. And also the willingness to share those feelings so that a person really gets to know you. So that's really important as well.
10: Now, do Americans typically want closer friends, or are they okay with some distance?
11: No, I think all over, people just long for more closeness. I think that research has shown that people are satisfied with the number of friends that they have. It's not like we want 50 friends. What we really want is more closeness. And there was another study that showed that about 40% of Americans long for more closeness with their friends, but, you know, the big struggle is to find time for them. And that can be really difficult in middle ages, you know, when things like family and career take more of our time. And now, too, caring for older parents. I mean, there's a time crunch. So it's the finding time for your friends, and there's a struggle there.
10: Now, how do solid friendships typically do against minor conflicts? What do experts say about that?
11: This is another interesting thing. I mean, you think that, and I think research has shown, too, that, you know, you're good friends with people who you share your interests. I mean, you like to do things together. I mean, that just makes sense. But, you know, not everybody's going to be the same. And over time, people change, and they, you know, their interests may change a little bit. But if you have been with a friend for such a really long time, you get, and you've shared a lot, you really grow to understand and appreciate what that friendship means to you. You know, you don't want to lose that investment of time and emotions and connection. So you're willing to let these small differences matter, or small differences, you know, go by the wayside. You realize that they don't really matter at all.
9: That's this weekend's Nicole Murray with Wall Street Journal columnist Claire Ansberry. Coming up next on This Weekend, Better Pet Robots.
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13: Today, clouds and some breaks of sunshine. Our high today at 71. Mostly cloudy, passing shower late tonight, low 48. Partly sunny, a shower in spots for Monday. Could be a rumble of thunder, high 69. And then clear skies tomorrow night, low 45. Partly sunny, terrific day on Tuesday, a high at 72. Sunny Wednesday, high 77. From the Stella Roofing Weather Center, I'm Steve Williams.
14: NBC News Radio, I'm Scott Carr. The bodies of all nine victims have been recovered from a chemical spill site at a paper mill in Washington. The nine workers went missing after a large tank of dangerous chemicals imploded Tuesday at the Nippon Dynaware paper mill in Longview. Authorities are still looking into what caused the tank to implode. Authorities in Alabama are looking for four inmates who escaped from a prison in Perry County. Law enforcement in central Alabama were notified early Saturday four men had escaped from the Perry County Correctional Center near Uniontown.
15: Area residents are being urged to not approach the escaped inmates. A massive steel arch is now built on the south lawn of the White House, where a UFC match is scheduled to take place next month. The arch is decked out with stars and stripes. It'll provide lighting for an octagon fighting ring on the White House lawn. The match, called UFC Freedom 250, will feature 7 bouts on the night of June 14th. Scott Carr, NBC News Radio.
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19: 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This product is not intended to diagnose, treat, cure, or prevent any disease.
20: 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We've got a fascinating show lined up for you today, but first, a quick few questions. Number one, is there a pill you can take that can actually help make you stronger? Number two, let's say you could get stronger. Would the extra strength make your life better? Thirdly, think about this. Are you weaker today than you were, say, 20 years ago? Well, listen, if you answered yes to any of these questions, then stay tuned. 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Now, Dr. Neil Levin is a chiropractor, a nutritionist, spokesperson, and a longtime advisor for Purity Products. Dr. Levin, welcome back to the show.
21: Oh, it's great to be here with you today. And we have a very exciting topic to cover today. Today, we're talking about strength and power and how to get it back, even if you're in your 50s, 60s, 70s, 80s. So if you want to feel better, if you want to feel stronger, this is some very important information we're going to cover today.
20: Yeah, this is an exciting topic. Talk to me about this important message today. What molecule are we talking about and how it's impacting the lives of people who follow the science?
21: Right. Well, we're talking about a new supplement. It's called Everstrong, and it features an exciting molecule called creatine. Now, a lot of our listeners may have heard of creatine. I know you've used creatine.
20: Right.
21: But for those that don't know about creatine, it's mainly used in the Olympic circles, professional athletes, bodybuilders, college, high school athletes, because it does something extraordinary. And what I'm about to tell you is proven by hundreds and hundreds of human studies. So here's what creatine does for us. It helps us to get stronger, more powerful. It helps put muscle mass on the body, and it helps protect us from losing muscle tissue as we get older. We know that's a big part of aging. Not only that, great for the brain, great for memory, and it helps promote bone strength as well. So an amazing molecule that everybody needs to know about.
20: It's an amazing story. Can you share some of the science and tell us why you're calling creatine one of the best kept secrets to healthy aging?
21: Sure. What we need to understand with creatine is that it's a natural molecule to the body. It's in every single cell, tissue, organ in your system, and its job in the body is to generate and maintain strength and power. That's its reason for being, to maintain strength and power. It's in every single cell in the body. 95% of it, however, is in your muscle tissue because that's where we tend to use it the most. It powers up the muscles. It's good for strong muscle contraction, and it's important to help maintain strength and muscle contractions when you're using them over and over again. For instance, if you're working out at the gym, if you're playing sports, golf, tennis, anything like that, it keeps your muscles powered up in their high energy state, so they're strong and ready for action. Now, here's the key. This is so important for those of us, say, in our 50s, 60s, 70s. You see, we had lots and lots of creatine when we were young. We had oodles of this stuff. It was coming out of our ears. We had lots of creatine. Our bodies made a lot of it. But as we get older, like everything else, we don't do that as well, so we have less creatine in our muscles. Now, the good news is that hundreds and hundreds of human studies show that when you supplement with creatine, It goes to work. It goes straight to your muscles. It's absorbed easily. It pumps up the creatine in your muscle tissue, and you get stronger. You get more powerful. Not only that, it helps support memory and brain health, and it helps support the strength of your bones.
20: You know, we were talking before the show, and you were talking about how Olympic athletes have been using creatine for years to enhance their strength and performance. Tell me more.
21: Well, this creatine is the premier sports nutrition supplement. There's no question about that. You've used it. Bodybuilders know about it. Athletes know about it. Creatine is the premier sports nutrient. So you know, back 20, 25 years ago, the Olympic athletes and their coaches, of course, they knew about it. They knew it made you bigger and stronger and faster. They knew it was natural to the body. It was supposed to be there. But they were a little bit afraid to supplement with it because they were afraid it might be considered cheating, that it might be considered too much of an edge. But back in 1998, the International Olympic Committee, they came out, they officially confirmed that, I'm quoting here, creatine can be used by athletes to enhance their performance. And now it's not just for athletes anymore,
20: right?
21: Because the studies are plainly showing that for adults, for people in their 50s, 60s, 70s, this stuff is amazing. And Purity has this incredible new formulation. We call it Everstrong because that's exactly what it does. It helps you get stronger and stay stronger with hundreds of human studies to help you. And it's the purest form of creatine money can buy. The stuff from Europe, this stuff is fantastic.
20: And we should point out that it's naturally occurring in red meat. But the problem is, in order to get the amounts that are going to benefit you, you'd have to eat large amounts of red meat.
21: You'd have to eat like 4 pounds of red meat a day.
20: Most people aren't going to do that.
21: Right. So what about vegetarians?
20: They can be creatine deficient.
21: Exactly. When I have a vegetarian that comes in here and they're energy deficient, they don't feel the way they want to feel, and I put them on Everstrong, they notice the benefits almost right away because they've been so low on it.
20: Yep.
21: So if you're a person out there that's staying away from red meat, if you're staying away from meat in general, and you have more of a vegan-style diet, this is for you. You definitely want to add that Everstrong.
20: All right, so obviously this works with athletes, but you say creatine is going mainstream. There's a lot of studies are showing that folks in their 50s, 60s, 70s, and beyond, that creatine can be a cornerstone compound to help people stay strong, stay healthy, stay sharp, stay vital, right?
21: Oh, exactly. I mean, this is the ideal muscle-enhancing, strengthening, muscle-protecting nutrient for folks as we get older, 50-plusers like you and me. But let's go to a couple of studies on seniors just to show this. We'll do one on the guys and one on the gals, okay?
20: Right.
21: First on the guys. Love the title of this one. Creatine supplementation improves muscular performance in older men. Study done at several American universities, a group of men, get this, age 59 to 72. Hey, you know, we know that's not when people are known for getting stronger, right?
20: Right.
21: So this was just a one-week study. People need to understand that. That's how effective and rapidly this stuff works. It's just a one-week study. Get this. The guys on creatine, they put on 4 pounds of lean mass. That's muscle tissue for those that don't know that. It shows they built the muscles and they hydrated the muscles nicely. They increased the strength of their bench press. That's a chest press for people that don't know, by 7%. They increased the strength of the leg exercises they were doing by 15%. They could get in and out of a chair more times faster without using their arms. On top of that, they could generate more power on a stationary bike. This happened in 1 week. When I think about that, yeah, it's really quite incredible.
20: All right, but what about the women out there? Did they get those kind of benefits too as well? Will it actually help women in their 50s, 60s, and 70s get stronger too?
21: Absolutely. Let's go straight to another study. Love the title on this one as well. Creatine supplementation improves muscular performance in older women, published in the European Journal of Applied Physiology. 30 women aged 58 to 71. Of course, they got either creatine or placebo. That's the way they do these things. Again, a one-week study. The women on creatine increased their bench press by almost 4 pounds. They increased their leg press by over 11 pounds, and they had better balance and agility. So 58 to 71 year old women, not only getting stronger, not only getting more powerful, getting faster with improved balance. Study after study shows that older folks that use creatine get amazing results. They get great results if they exercise. They get great results even if they don't exercise. They can lift more weight. They get faster. They get stronger. They get more powerful. Their muscles don't fatigue as fast. And get this. This is very important, especially for the ladies. You know that when women do resistance training, their bones get stronger as well, right?
20: Yeah.
21: You know, now, get this. When you resistance train with creatine, your bones tend to get stronger even faster. So an all-around win-win. Everstrong is going to help the seniors to feel better, feel stronger, more energized, more powerful, faster, and it helps protect your bones.
20: Talk more about how unique this exclusive Everstrong formula is from Purity Products. It even has a finished product clinically studied, which showed an increase in upper body strength and power. But tell me what's in it and why you like it so much. I mean, this is more than just creatine, right?
21: Oh, absolutely. I mean, Everstrong, this is a very comprehensive formula. I didn't want people to just feel stronger when they use creatine. You know, we're dealing with people in their 50s, 60s, 70s. I wanted people to feel more comfortable as well. So not only did I use the finest creatine money can buy, the stuff from Europe, the Pure creatine, I also added something called coffee berry extract. And coffee berry extract, a powerful antioxidant, stronger than blueberries and strawberries, helping to protect the muscles, helping to protect the brain, because we know our antioxidant systems aren't as strong as they used to be in our 20s and 30s. But I also added some vitamin D, because vitamin D, incredibly good for the muscles as well as the immune system and the bones. So this is an all-around win-win. You got your vitamin D, you got your fruit XB for your joints, you got your coffee berry extract for the antioxidant protection, and of course the finest creatine money can buy. Best of all, today it's free. Purity knows you're going to see these benefits. Hey, we're talking about strength. We're talking about power. We're talking about energy. We're talking about supporting thinking, bone health. This is a wonderful product. When you try it, you're going to love it. You're going to feel the difference, and it's fast. A week or two, you're going to feel more powerful. Purity wants you to have a free bottle. I know later in the show, you're going to give out that phone number.
20: Sure will. You know, we mentioned how great creatine works for women. Take a moment and share that story you told me before the show about the award-winning 70-year-old senior swimmer who uses Everstrong.
21: Right, right. Emma Karen. I'm looking at her picture right now. I printed it out for the show. 70 years old. This picture, she's got 6 medals around her neck. It's the 2015 National Senior Olympic Games. You know, she writes to us that she was getting a little tired during our workouts at age 70. Of course, she didn't have that same stamina, but she fortunately heard about our Everstrong formula. She started using it and almost right away was invigorated in her workouts and had more energy throughout the day. I'm quoting from her. She says, "I feel my investment in Everstrong was one of the best choices I ever made. It's always a morale booster when people think I'm 50. She looks fantastic.
20: Wow.
21: And I hear this stuff all the time. This isn't one of those vitamins, like a multivitamin, you take it, you don't really notice the difference. This is a substance that you can use to help get some of that youthful vim and vigor back, get some of that strength back. It's wonderful.
20: You know, Purity's given away a free bottle of Everstrong, but Purity Products didn't stop there. In fact, you insisted they also give away a free bottle of their B12 energy melts, which are great for instant energy. Now, I know that you love this combination. Tell us about the incredible double free offer.
21: Yeah, you know, when I think about creatine, when I think about Everstrong, I think about muscular energy. I think about muscular power, but it's all about energy and feeling great, feeling energized. And the next thing I think about when I think about energy is B12. When you think about energy, think B12. And the problem is for 50-plussers like you and me, we're not absorbing the B12 as well as we used to in our 60s, 70s, 80s. So when you supplement with B12, you tend to bump back up those B12 levels. 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They're fantastic. 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So people love the B12 energy melts. 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
20: 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All right, so we were so busy at the top of the show. This Everstrong formula does so much for us. We haven't even touched on the incredible brain benefits. I mean, some of these studies you sent me are absolutely incredible. As you know, I'm very into nootropics. The anti-aging community has taken a keen interest in creatine, specifically the cognitive benefits of creatine.
21: Oh, absolutely. This is one of those areas where creatine really shines. You see, what we need to understand is that your brain, even though it's only 2% of your body's weight, it utilizes 20% of your body's energy. This is a very thirsty organ for energy. And just like your muscles soak up the creatine like a sponge, because this is a naturally occurring molecule in the body, it passes right through the blood-brain barrier. Your brain neurons soak it up like a sponge, and it increases your creatine phosphate reserves in your brain. So now, in your brain, you have more readily available resources to do what? To recharge those neuronal batteries to make more energy inside the brain. So basically, what do you notice? Well, your memory is supported. And scientists have done some amazing research here. They found that people that take creatine, it supports their memory. It actually helps the brain to utilize oxygen better. It supports memory in people that are sleep deprived. It's been shown to help people add numbers quicker and for longer periods of time without mental fatigue. Get this study. Just 5 days, 5 days of 8 grams of creatine supported mental tasks in subjects that were getting rapid fire questions. Scientists were asking them math questions and science questions over and over and over, and they found the folks on creatine didn't fatigue as quickly mentally. So this is amazing stuff. It's like a turbo booster for your brain. It's like a supercharger for your muscles. It recharges all your cellular batteries, so all of your cells, tissues, and organs have more readily available energy.
20: All right, Doc, I love that Everstrong appeals to athletes and people who want to get more reps in the gym, maybe get some extra power in their workouts. But you're also saying there's a big push in the nutritional community to encourage people in their 40s, 50s, 60s, 70s, and even 80s to leverage the power of creatine to stay fit, strong, and healthy. In fact, you say creatine is going mainstream. You know, I shared the story with you before. My mom, who's in her late 70s now, she's taking creatine. She works out a couple of days a week, 3 days a week. She goes to Nautilus, does the free weights because she's got osteoporosis. She wants to maintain her muscle mass, and she wants to make her bones stronger. And as you pointed out, creatine helps to do that. And then the other 3 days during the week, she'll go and she'll swim. Now, she's not trying to get big or strong or anything like that, but even at her age, creatine has benefits.
21: Oh, yeah. And what blows me away about that story, because you told me before, is that her medical doctor recommended creatine for her. And that just goes to show how much more mainstream this is. It's called Everstrong, and it supports the muscles. It supports your power, your strength, your speed. If you're an athlete, you're certainly going to love it. But even if you're not an athlete, you notice the difference. Let's go to another study, one more review study. This out of the journal Current Aging Science, December 2013. I thought this was very cool because the researchers looked at the body of research out there on creatine in seniors without exercise. They wanted to see what happens when seniors take creatine and they don't even exercise. So I'm quoting here. Creatine supplementation without associated resistance training seems to enhance muscular strength, power, and endurance, increase lean body mass. For those that don't know what that is, they're talking about muscle, and improve the functional capacity of the elderly. They go on to talk about how it supports bone health as well, and then they finish with this. Creatine supplementation without training in the elderly could potentially delay atrophy of muscle and improve endurance and strength. So here again, we see bottom line, creatine is very, very effective. It's going to help you to feel stronger whether you exercise or not. It supports your strength and power, your brain health, and on top of that, it supports your bone health. I mean, when you think about it, this almost sounds too good to be true, right?
20: Right. Yeah.
21: If you're a person that never heard about this and you're listening to us, you would think this sounds too good to be true, right?
20: Yeah.
21: But it is true. Hundreds and hundreds of human studies back up what we're talking about. You're going to love the benefits you get with this EverStrong formula.
20: That's incredible. 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We'll give that number out again later in the show. But first, Dr. Levin, now listeners can only get EverStrong, this clinically tested creatine blend, from Purity Products, right?
21: Oh, absolutely. Yeah.
20: I know it combines the creatine with the vitamin D, the coffee berry, the fruit XB boron. And for those who don't know, talk about how these work so well together. There's a synergy, and it's also a great value, too. I know we have a free bottle today, but if you wanted to buy all of these things separately, it would cost a small fortune, wouldn't it?
21: Oh, absolutely. I mean, if you went out and bought the CreaPure creatine, that's the purest, finest creatine from Europe, if you bought that, and then you went out and bought a separate antioxidant formula and a separate joint formula and the vitamin D, it's going to cost you $80, $90, $100 a month. 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You're not spending $45, $50, because today it's free. Your job is to be one of the first 1,000 callers and take it seriously. 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We want to get it right out to you. We want you to try this out. We want you to be the judge for yourself. Don't take my word for it. Try it. Look in the mirror. Go to the gym. Lift some weights. Play. Do whatever you do. See if you don't feel better.
20: All right, let's talk about how you take this. You have these easy-to-swallow tablets, which are super easy to swallow. It also comes in a very refreshing cherry berry powder. So how do you like to take it? And can people just choose the tablets or the powder when they call in for the free bottle today?
21: Yeah, you can choose tablets or powder. I personally use both. You know, on my workout days or days I'm making a protein shake, on days I'm juicing, let's face it, juicing is becoming very big these days. So if you're doing something like that, the cherry berry powder is fantastic. You just take a scoop, dump it right into your juice, dump it into your protein shake, and that's a great way to take it. But if you don't do that stuff, I mean, the tablets are super convenient. They're small, they're coated, they're easy to swallow. It's wonderful stuff.
20: Now, I know you're chomping at the bit to tell us a little more about the study that Purity did on the EverStrong powder. They tested golfers, and
21: right.
20: Purity found out that not only were these golfers getting stronger and more explosive, but they were driving the golf ball, get this, 14 yards further. That's amazing.
21: I have such a big smile on my face right now. I'm remembering when the researchers came back and gave us this information. I mean, we were bouncing off the walls. This is so exciting. The researchers called this a seminal study in sports nutrition, and this is on our EverStrong formula, the product we're talking about right now, the EverStrong powder. So double-blind, placebo-controlled study, 30 golfers took the EverStrong powder for 1 month. No exercise, nothing different. Just took our EverStrong powder for 1 month. In 1 month, they were banging the golf ball 14 yards further. Not
20: wow.
21: only that, 6% more power on the bench press, more explosive. They could lift the weight faster.
20: Hold on. Guys spend hundreds of dollars on new clubs to drive the ball further.
21: So, Trevor, you could spend $500 on a driver and
20: yeah.
21: pick up 5 yards, right? This is 14 yards. People shouldn't just ho-hum about this or yawn about this. This is amazing because, let's face it, this was a golf study, but more explosiveness, more speed, more power. This should help all sports. So if you're a tennis player, if you're a jogger, if you're any kind of an athlete, this has ramifications across the board. But again, these golfers, 1 month on this EverStrong powder we're talking about today, banging the golf ball 14 yards further. Can you imagine? You get your bottle of EverStrong, you don't tell your buddies, take it for a month, and you go out and you're banging the ball 14 yards past them. They don't know what hit them.
20: Wow. All right, we just got a few minutes left here. I want you to recap this amazing story today about creatine, what you like to call the molecule of strength. Who needs it? And what about this double free bottle offer today with the EverStrong plus the B12 Energy Melts?
21: You know what? My one concern with this show is that literally it sounds too good to be true, right?
20: Right.
21: Like when I tell folks about EverStrong,
20: right.
21: I'm afraid they're going to think I'm making this up. It's not possible, right? You know, I know how you feel because 6, 7, 8 years ago when I started to read about creatine, I almost couldn't believe it. I said to myself, if it's really this good with an excellent safety profile, how come everybody's not using it? But I started to use it and I noticed some incredible benefits. It's just phenomenal. And it's as simple as this. You're going to get on the EverStrong. you're going to try it, you're going to get stronger, you're going to get more powerful. You can look in the mirror and see the difference. And there's hundreds and hundreds of human studies backing this up. These aren't studies with a hamster in a lab somewhere. We're talking human studies. I call this stuff muscle fertilizer. It's that great. And of course, we didn't just add the CreaPure creatine. We've discussed that. We added the Fruit XB. Remember that? Joint health. We added the coffee berry extract, that phenomenal antioxidant that's more potent than blueberries and strawberries for powerful antioxidant protection. I added the vitamin D because it's so important across the board, great for bone health, but also for seniors, vitamin D so important for muscles, especially as we get older, for strength and coordination. So this is a very comprehensive formula. Again, this would easily cost you $80, $90, $100 to replicate on your own, but today it's free. And not only that, let's not forget about the B12 energy melt, because we're talking about energy here today. And when you think energy, you think B12. B12 is critical for making red blood cells to carry oxygen to the tissues. The biotin in there is great for the hair, skin, and nails. So just make sure you're one of the first 1,000 callers. That's the only catch on this whole show. Don't be caller number 1,500. You're not going to get it. Be one of the first 1,000 callers. 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You're just paying for the shipping. 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It never happens. People love this formula. 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
2: From the 570 WSYR newsroom, I'm Anthony Panazowicz. Police have released more information about a shooting and car crash from Friday night in Syracuse. Shots were fired before 10 o'clock, and then a white Jeep rammed into a parked car that was being loaded by a 35-year-old man. A teenage girl was shot in the leg and hospitalized with the man thrown from the car by the collision. An investigation is underway, but nobody has been charged at this time. An Otsego County Sheriff's Lieutenant has been charged with having cocaine on him while on duty. State police arrested 35-year-old Thomas Fellham, who has been charged with drug possession, defrauding the government, and official misconduct. County Sheriff Richard Devlin called the charges deeply disturbing and disappointing. And Governor Kathy Hochul says that New York farmers need federal help recuperating losses from a mid-April freeze. The governor's office says that $30 million was lost from extreme low temperatures back on April 21st. The hardest hit crops were apples, stone fruit, grapes, and strawberries. Next update in 30 minutes. Breaking news anytime. I'm Anthony Panazowicz on Syracuse's breaking news, weather, and traffic station. 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
3: Today, clouds and some breaks of sunshine. Our high today at 71. Mostly cloudy, passing showerly. Tonight, low 48. Partly sunny, a shower in spots for Monday. Could be a rumble of thunder, high 69. And then clear skies tomorrow night, low 45. Partly sunny, terrific day on Tuesday, the high at 72. Sunny Wednesday, high 77. From the Stella Roofing Weather Center, I'm Steve Williams.
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7: Yeah, early. I'm your host, Tom Sokosho Jr., along with my friend and co-host, Steve Roberts. 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Maybe you will see Steve drop something on the floor again. You never know.
8: You know, you drop one big box of donuts and you're a donut dropper.
7: For those of you who haven't seen, get over to the YouTube check out last week's show.
8: Somebody cut the box. It was Jody.
7: Well, it was your sister who sabotaged you.
8: I was set up. I don't need help usually being Mr. Bungles. That's That's what my brother-in-law calls
9: me. I'm still trying to figure out how a pen explode. I haven't seen a pen explode in 30 years.
8: Yeah, I think I was bending it and stuff or something.
9: That would be you. Yeah.
8: And boom, there it goes. Yes. Yeah, there it goes. So, yeah.
9: Well, that's good. Did you make it up to camp at all?
8: Oh, yes.
9: Okay, good.
8: It was great. Everything was broken. And, you know, you go up. And so first the water needed to, had to reprime it and lost the seal.
9: And goodness.
8: So I'm back and forth trying to get the tool to do that. I actually got that working.
9: Yeah.
8: But then it all went downhill. Then the septic tank seems to have an issue. So we're trying to find that in the yard. It was buried. Dad's with Jesus. He knows where it is. He didn't tell me. So we're trying to find that. That's still, and then so we got to find
9: maybe
8: that.
9: We'll start a GoFundMe page for Steve up at Henderson Harbor.
8: Yeah. And then the hot water wasn't working my left. It was great. It was the best time I've had. So
9: well, you're probably in good company. I think everybody goes through that at the beginning of the season.
8: And then my wife, she's decorating,
9: yeah,
8: which is great,
9: Okay. Yeah. All right. Well, we've got a great show for you, folks. You can relax as you're getting your camps open up, everything like that. We got Sergeant Thomas Blake from the Syracuse Police Department with us. We're going to talk about a variety of things, but especially e-bikes, which have been like a thorn in my side up in my neighborhood. And then we'll talk with Liz Crisanda, who is the territory executive of the ALS Association.
8: She's very powerful.
9: Yeah, it's a big title of the Northeast Territories.
8: Yes.
9: like she's a world traveler or something like that. Matt Doxa is the chief investment officer at Excelsior Wealth Partners. He'll stop by along with Cindy Ormond, who is in charge of community engagement over there at Father
8: that
9: Champlin's
8: girl can talk.
9: Guardian Angel Society. Yes. And I think she likes it. So there you go. Attorney John Murphy, owner of Safe Harbor Wills and Trust, stops by. And then Josh Lang, pastor at Redeemer Church here in Syracuse. We'll have a conversation with him and then round things out with Maureen Davison, who is the shelter director over at the Humane CNY.
8: Hopefully she brings a dog. If she brings a cat, I'm not letting her in.
9: No.
8: So I can't do it.
9: Oh,
8: cats.
9: Golly. Yeah, well, the way my allergies are, I'll tell you what.
8: No, cats. I'll be wheezing and we'll have to call EMS or something. So no cats. No.
9: Sergeant Thomas Blake is with us right now, one of Syracuse's finest, Syracuse Police Department. How are you?
10: I'm doing great this morning. Thank you. How are you?
9: Very good. Thank you for being here. So what drew you to law enforcement? Are you a Syracuse native at all?
10: Except from Malone, New York, which you may have heard of.
8: Malone, way up there, one minute to Canada. I mean, you go past Messina, another half hour, it's out there.
9: I haven't been to Malone, but I've been to, where's the Desperado in? Ogdensburg.
10: Yes.
9: Yeah. So that's almost
10: past that.
8: It's a lot farther.
10: Is that by Watertown? Like, no.
9: Yeah.
10: 2.5 hours past Watertown.
8: Yeah. Messina's 3 hours. I used to go to Messina a bunch for work, and then Malone is the next stop.
10: About 45 minutes.
9: What brought you down this way then?
10: Family. My mother moved us down here when I was about five, down to the Mohawk Valley.
9: Then I
10: moved down to the Carolinas for a while. I was a trooper down in South Carolina for about 3 years.
8: A state trooper?
10: Yes.
8: Okay.
10: Yep. And then came back here September 11th of 2009. I've been here ever since.
9: Very good. Well, you guys do a wonderful job. You know, kind of tough to be a cop over the past, I would say, 10, 15 years. Mm-hmm. You know, all the controversy here and there, and you guys are out there risking life and limb all the time.
10: That's right.
9: And I don't think people really understand when you leave that house.
8: And I don't think they get the respect. Police get the respect that when I was a kid, yes sir, no sir.
9: You
8: had that. Now it's like to some people, not to me,
9: right?
8: But to some people, they automatically think things that are negative.
9: I can remember from the middle to late 70s, you know, officer friendly coming in, and that term officer friendly stuck for years and years.
8: I remember that
9: term. Yeah.
8: You know, and it's
9: true.
8: And my son's a cop in the Air Force.
9: Yeah.
8: And when he was looking, he's like, he's in Charleston right now. They wanted to hire him. He's like, I don't want it. It became much more difficult for him to grasp it.
9: Yeah.
8: And he's got all the credentials.

0: like?
1: Well, up until 2 weeks ago, I would supervise a number of officers assigned to the patrol division throughout a shift. I would come in and get them ready for the day, hold roll call training, and then throughout the day monitor calls, assign police reports, show up at major calls, you know, shootings, robbery, stabbing, city liability stuff, things of that nature. Anytime a use of force occurs, I would come out for that as well to start the initial investigation for it. So there's a lot of roles and responsibilities.
0: You're not just sitting behind a desk by any means.
1: Well, up until 2 weeks ago, that's correct. Now I do the public information stuff full time.
0: Oh, I see. Okay.
2: So you're the communicator.
1: Correct.
2: Is that fair?
1: That's
2: somebody
1: fair
2: says,
1: say.
2: What happened? Talk to you. That's where things point.
1: Is yeah, fairly more fair to say the one who relays information as opposed to generates it a lot of times.
2: Oh, okay.
1: But yes, but that's correct. Yes.
0: Yeah. Yeah. I think my buddy there, Tony Diglio, what he used to run the McGruff the crime dog
2: thing. I remember that.
0: Do you have somebody else who's doing that now? Because he's out.
1: We don't have it anymore. I wish we did, but the DARE program is not prevalent as it used to be. We don't really have much going on with the DARE program, and that we haven't seen that dog in a number of years, unfortunately. But maybe something we could bring back at some point.
0: Right. All right. So one of the things that you're here to talk about, and we'll start. We're going to keep you over for a couple of sessions here because there's so much to talk about, is this e-bike situation. Now, when I was a kid, Mom would say, get out there and get some exercise. Pedal that bike and, you know.
2: Well, that's how you got to point B. You know, nobody was carting you around.
0: Right.
2: And we would
0: take
2: an Uber.
0: I grew up in the valley by Green Hills Farms. And you know, you just would drive your bike all over the place, riding down the creek bank and all that. So e-bikes are a bit of a problem, aren't they?
1: Yeah, I would say so. You know, first and foremost, they are a great mode of transportation when used responsibly. We know that VO has a large footprint here in Syracuse. You'll see those VO bikes all over the place.
0: Those are the city bikes, right?
1: In the city. That's a company that comes in. They have an agreement with the city, and great for getting from one side of the city to the other. And as we expand, certainly with the 81 project, there's going to be more green areas, and there's going to be more reliance upon pedestrian and traffic, like bicycles and e-bikes and so on. So great tool when used appropriately. What you are seeing, though, in addition to that, is the e-bikes that are available online that people are buying. And that's, I think that's the area. It's a bit of an unknown.
2: Yeah. Let's unpack that after the break. Sergeant Thomas Blake will come back after the break, and we'll talk more about e-bikes and some other things.
1: Sounds good.
0: 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Don't go away.
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1: Yeah, Tom. When I'm not here, you guys don't even, nobody even notices. Everybody knows you're the...
0: Oh, I notice because we throw a big party.
1: The golden voice, you know, and the button presser, and sure, I'm the guy that drops the donuts over here.
0: So. Have you started your walking regimen yet?
1: You know, I've been watching those videos on, was it Tai Chi?
0: Yes, Tai Chi walking.
1: I'm going to become that guy.
0: Yeah, sure.
1: So I'm going to wake up fit and Asian. I don't know, wake up with a different...
0: You know, there's a bunch of stuff in my backyard that's left by the dog. That and Tai Chi walking are the same thing, just so we're clear. Nobody gets ripped like that from walking, okay?
1: I don't know.
0: You're going to the gym and you're probably injecting something.
1: You know, somebody's doing, they keep running, they're making money out of it or something.
0: Oh, yeah, they're smart. They are smart. Look, we've been talking with Sergeant Thomas Blake over at the Syracuse Police Department. Sergeant, thank you once again for being here. One of the big problems I'm seeing up in my area, which is the whole Cicero block from Route 11 to the pastures and all that up and down 31. Not just a few e-bikes, but groups of kids who have now looked like the Hell's Angels at 15 and 14.
1: These are all e-bikes. These are all electronic.
0: These are electronic bikes, and they run the gamut from the class ones up to the class threes because they're going close to 25, 30 miles an hour down my street. What's going on with this and why?
2: Well, there's a number of factors. So the manufacturers of these e-bikes, as they become popular, have expanded significantly. And so the bikes that are recognized that we're talking about e-bikes here in New York State, we're talking about three classes generally. Mm-hmm. Falls under class one, class two, or class three. A lot of these other ones that you're seeing out there, they don't meet the definition of an e-bike. So remember, if you think about an e-bikes in terms of a bicycle with some kind of an electronic assist for the drive, that's an e-bike. Some of these other ones you're seeing out there that are going considerably faster than the maximum speed limit allowed under the classifications.
1: Which is what?
2: 20 miles an hour for class one and class two, 25 miles an hour for class three. Mm-hmm. Some of these new bikes coming out, you know, one of the big manufacturers out there is Hay Bikes, for example. Some of these are capable of going 50 miles an hour.
0: Oh, no kidding.
2: Oh, yes. These are not, by any means, are these e-bikes.
1: Are they modified like a golf cart, Tom?
0: Yeah,
1: Back in the day, they would put down so you can only go so fast.
2: But the governor,
1: but many of us, other people, of course, knew that if you backed that screw up, they could go faster.
2: Oh, my cousin learned that the hard way on a three-wheeler. He backed it off and hit a trailer. And
1: there we go.
2: So, yeah, wherever there's rules, in fact, somebody's going to try to break them, right?
1: Yeah,
2: so with some of these bikes, so remember, in New York State, 750 watts, that's as high as you can go as far as being classified as an e-bike. Some of these other bikes you're buying, upwards of 5,000 watts.
1: So they're a motorcycle. They're an electric motorcycle.
2: They're an electric motorcycle by definition. And when, once you get up to that, those kind of numbers, they're supposed to be registered and insured and all that. But they're not, they don't meet the definition of something that can be registered. So at that point, you're looking at, they're basically ATVs. They can't be used on public.
0: And let me ask you this, on any of the classifications of these electronic bikes, should you have a helmet on?
2: Absolutely. You know, so is it law? Not always.
0: Okay.
2: It's situationally dependent. However, always, right? So if you're out there operating, if you're on the street, whether it be a bicycle or an e-bike, you should have a helmet. And the other thing that's important to do, and parents need to know this, you need to be 16 to operate an e-bike.
0: In fact, the kids I'm seeing are well below that.
2: Well below. Yeah. In fact, with VO, they even say that it's 18. 18 and above.
1: So how can you regulate that? Because the bottom line is you don't want people to get hurt. You don't want it to be dangerous. How can the police help manage that, or how can the community help manage that?
2: Well, it's about education. So you could certainly have, you know, obviously when you think about police, you think about that enforcement component, issuing tickets and so on. But really, there's an education part to it as well. Parents may not know what they're buying or what their kids are going out and buying on their own. These e-bikes have become cheaper and cheaper. It's for $1,000 now, you can buy what's classified by the manufacturer as an e-bike, a machine that's very capable of going 50 miles an hour and getting there very quickly.
0: Wow.
1: Does it need a license plate?
2: Well, it's supposed to, but you they're not able to be registered in New York State. So it's an interesting dynamic.
0: Yeah.
2: So if you're buying a bike like that, keep in mind it's meant to be used on private property and not on public roadways.
0: So correct me if I'm wrong. The class three, the classification of class three e-bike is not legal in New York State.
2: It is, but you don't see them much here in central New York. Where you see a class three bike is down in New York City or large major metropolitan areas. So remember, those are the ones that will go 25 miles an hour. The class two is primarily primarily the ones, those commercially available bikes that you see in almost every city. Generally, that's a class two. So it's typically it has pedals, doesn't have to by definition, can have just a throttle as well. But the maximum speed on those 20 miles an hour.
0: So the one that I saw go up and down our street had to be going 30 miles an hour, at least 30 miles an hour, had a boom box, a boom speaker, I should say, a JBL, strapped to the center steering. And it was a scooter. So not only am I seeing the e-bikes, but these electronic scooters that are doing 30 miles an hour.
2: Just because, you know, my message is, just because you can go online to Amazon or one of these other retailers and buy it, doesn't mean it's legal to be operate on a public road.
1: Sure, how do you regulate that? That's got to be a challenge.
2: It is. It's something that we're facing now, and certainly as something becomes popular and more people buy it, the laws have to catch up. But with e-bikes, you follow the same rules that you would if you're operating a bicycle. You're required to stop at a stop sign. Hmm. You're required to stop at a red light. You're required to go with the flow of traffic. The same laws that you would have that govern bicycles are so true of e-bikes. It's just some of these other ones are very high performance vehicles that, that are out there, and they're being operated recklessly by folks that have very little to no driving experience, who are at an age where they are maybe not necessarily thinking in the way that, somebody would that's got some time on, right? So a 12-year-old is not going to process information the same way an 18 or a 20-year-old would. So you're putting in driver inexperience, driver inattention. As you already alluded to, somebody's got a speaker on the front of that. If that's not a distraction. And then you have the motorist component as well. I mean, if you're driving down the road, you're not expecting to somebody come flying against your path of travel at 30 or 40 miles an hour. We haven't seen it enough to where drivers are expecting, and you shouldn't have to. I mean, kids shouldn't be darting
1: people getting hurt.
2: People are getting hurt a lot, and not only that, I will tell you, just from driving around, I see this all the time. I see people, they're not even slowing down, they're going right through red lights 20-30 miles an hour without even
1: hitting
2: the brakes.
1: But then what do you do? You stop. If you were just to talk to them, stop them, now you're the bad guy. Right. Yep. And so how do you weigh that? Because that's a challenge, right?
2: Well, we're always going to default to public safety. So whether somebody's upset about an interaction during a stop, or we're trying to improve an otherwise very dangerous situation. I firmly believe that we see that, and we do it. We do an action and a moment to educate. And if somebody's upset, I'm sorry, but that's just the nature of the beast. And the idea is that when we come into a situation, we're going to leave it safer than it was when we got there.
0: The other thing that I'm seeing is not one person on the bike. When I see the bikes, they're usually in a gaggle. They're five kids or four kids. And that's makes it even more invasive to a regular driving experience for those of us in vehicles, right?
2: Oh, certainly. Yeah, whenever you have a group, because then when you have a group, then you have additional struggles.
0: Sure.
2: So now if you have four people, now you have four times the width that you would normally have. And then whenever you get kids together, there's always that competition portion of it as well. Well, let's race, let's do all this stuff. So adding in another layer or component to what's already a dangerous situation in the first place.
0: So what's the overall message that we want to send to the public right now?
2: Well, let me start with the parents. Know what your kids are buying. Know the laws. Know where they are and when they are doing what they're doing. And so it all comes back to parenting. That's where it starts. As parents, we need to make sure that our kids are being safe and responsible, and that we understand what it is that they're buying, operating, or riding.
0: Well, thank you very much for being here. Keep up the great work.
2: Thank you, sir.
0: All right. Liz Cassandra is coming up next. She's the territory executive of the ALS Association Northeast Territory. Stick around for that conversation on the local show on 570 WSYR.
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26: From the 570 WSYR newsroom, I'm Anthony Panasiewicz. An Otsego County Sheriff's Lieutenant has been charged with having cocaine on him while on duty. State police arrested 35-year-old Thomas Fellrath, who has been charged with drug possession, defrauding the government, and official misconduct. County Sheriff Richard Devlin called the charges deeply disturbing and disappointing. It's free admission and free parking at the Empower Amphitheater today for a series of free community concerts. The AMP says that the Sunday shows come after 10 years, 175 shows, and 1.5 million visitors that have come through their gates since opening up. And Manlius Pebble Hill School is hosting a 100-foot mural as part of their Festival of the Arts this weekend. The hallway-length work of art was done by Syracuse-based artist Julianne Terrace and features 10 different books she read in her youth. Next update in 30 minutes, breaking news anytime. I'm Anthony Panasiewicz on Syracuse's Breaking News Mother and Traffic Station News Radio 570 WSYR.
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0: News. I'm Paul Stevens. The U.S. continues to consider Iran's latest peace proposal as U.S. forces fired on a ship heading toward an Iranian port in violation of a U.S. blockade.
1: After issuing 20 warnings to a Gambia-flagged vessel trying to sail towards an Iranian port, a U.S. aircraft fired on the ship with a Hellfire missile, hitting the ship's engine room and disabling that vessel.
0: And that's Fox's Jeff Paul in Dubai. Two Carroll County sheriff's deputies were fired on Friday night during a welfare check. Deputy Logan Utt died of his injuries. A massive manhunt is underway in Virginia for the alleged shooter, Michael Puckett, considered armed and dangerous.
2: U.S. Marshals are offering a $10,000 reward for information leading to his arrest.
0: And that's Fox 8's Gretchen Spengler. The second deputy was saved by his bulletproof vest. 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
11: Today, clouds and some breaks of sunshine. Our high today at 71. Mostly cloudy, passing shower late tonight, low 48. Partly sunny, a shower in spots for Monday. Could be a rumble of thunder, high 69. And then clear skies tomorrow night, low 45. Partly sunny, terrific day on Tuesday, a high at 72. Sunny Wednesday, high 77. From the Stella Roofing Weather Center, I'm Steve Williams.
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0: We're back into it, back up to it, and down the creek we go. It's the local show with Tom and Steve. Guess what I did during the week?
1: It worked?
0: And I had, yes, I did. And I had to force myself in the later afternoon to wash the car and go to a cruise in over at the Clay Park.
1: Was that the first time you took the car
0: today? No, I've been taking it to various ones, but it's been so darn cold that we only stay for 5 minutes.
1: I've been getting the accolades you wanted.
0: I feel it. You know, again, and car people, the mature people like us, you know, in our age bracket, mm-hmm. are really cool. You know, everybody respects what you've done with every sure. kind of car. Yeah, but you get your younger people who kind of like, you know, they walk by, they don't want to admit that your car looks good or anything like that. You know, it's that kind of attitude
1: stuff. Well, I noticed the thing this week, those red things on your
0: brake, calipers. Yeah, the Brembo brakes.
1: Those they look really, that's the red pops in the stripe. Looks beautiful.
0: Well, you need that four system power braking to slow you down from 150.
1: Yeah. Well, the Explorer that I got from you years ago, I'm starting in the back, little specks of rust. Can you do something about that?
0: Oh, you know, that's from the brakes. And they actually make a couple of compounds that you can use.
1: I saw there's like little brown spots.
0: If you go over to the Sev's person. Clean All. He's got some automotive stuff over there that will take that right off.
1: Really? Yeah. Okay. I saw it. I'm like, that's weird.
0: Yeah, you see it on white cars a lot.
1: Cool.
0: All right.
1: Cool.
0: Really quickly, you got 30 seconds or less to tell me about Victory in Motion.
1: Okay, Victory in Motion. Dr. Petropoli, I talked to him this week. We chat all the time. He helps people with knees and heads, shoulders, knees and toes, anything orthopedic. I mean, he's an orthopedic surgeon. What if you didn't need surgery?
0: Yeah.
1: If you've been going there and they're saying, oh, eventually you got to get a second opinion for your knees or for anything else, give them a call, 685-7544. Seriously, get a second opinion. They do things differently. They do a lot of times you don't need surgery. VictoryInMotion.com.
0: Very nice. Yeah. If you've got a joint, go see them.
1: Yes.
0: And I think we all do. Liz Crisanda is here right now. It is Crisanda, not Crisanda, right?
2: It's Crisanda. Syracuse A.
0: Yeah. There we go.
1: A.
0: She's the territory executive of the ALS Association Northeast Territory. Is that still your title?
2: Actually, I'm the regional vice president for the Northeast.
0: Good golly. They should update this stuff.
1: She's gotten very powerful.
0: I'm going to write that down. Regional vice president.
2: So, absolutely. So I work in New York, New Jersey, all the way up through Maine. Well, Syracuse is my home. Love it here.
0: That's a small little swath of land.
1: Yeah, not at all. Not a bit.
0: Yeah. So ALS, getting closer to a cure, getting closer to holding it off. What's happening in the ALS world?
2: Oh, my gosh. There's a lot going on in the field of ALS. But before I wanted to get started, May is ALS Awareness Month.
0: Oh, okay.
2: And then next Friday, June 2nd, is actually the 85th anniversary of the passing of Lou Gehrig.
0: Oh, my goodness.
2: From ALS. And I wanted to say, I have some random facts about Lou Gehrig.
0: Did you
2: know that he was a 14-pound baby?
0: Wow, that's big.
2: Holy moly. Did you know that he went to Columbia on a football scholarship?
0: No.
2: Did you know that he actually auditioned to replace Johnny Weissmuller as Tarzan?
0: Didn't know that either.
2: And he didn't make the cut because they said his thighs were too muscular.
0: Good golly.
2: So all of that to say is that there's a lot of stuff about Lou Gehrig, but what we think about is ALS.
0: Yeah.
2: And that his life became ALS. And what we want to do is make sure that people who are living with ALS are living with ALS and that their lives are full and meaningful and that they are more than just that disease.
1: So living with it and curing it. There's two different boxes there, right?
2: Two different boxes. So, you know, what we're really focusing on is one is accelerating research, looking at the research, also advancing technology. And a lot of technology is helping people live better with ALS, whether that's complex power wheelchairs, whether that's voice generating devices, or even just smart home devices so that they can control their environment and continue to communicate and live how they want to live. And then to reduce the financial and the emotional and the physical harms that come with an ALS diagnosis.
1: How does the association do those things?
2: So in terms of research, we fund basically initial stages of research, investigatory research, that I would say like is not necessarily attractive yet to the pharmaceutical industry.
1: Because they can't make money on it.
2: Is that what we're saying?
0: Isn't that terrible?
2: So, more than 10 years ago, we invested in a kind of technology called antisense technology, which is like designer DNA drugs.
0: I see.
2: And last year, a drug was approved for use with a certain genetic variant of ALS. The drug is called QALSODY. And one of the things that we're finding with this drug is that not only is it slowing progression of ALS, people are regaining breathing function. People are regaining motor function.
1: Oh, my goodness.
2: Now, this is only a 2% of people with ALS. But so now it's like doubling down to make sure that we can have the same kind of medical advancements for the other 98%.
0: Wow. That's incredible.
1: That is amazing.
2: I had an amazing experience a few weeks ago. We were advocating in Albany for a genetic testing protection bill so that people are not afraid to get tested for a disease. And she had this particular variant in her family, and I'd asked her if she'd been tested. And she said, well, no, there's nothing they can do anyway. I said, oh, but there is.
1: Right, right.
2: And in my 10 years here, I never thought I'd be able to say that.
1: So there's a test. That does sound scary. Tom, here's a test that, that might suggest that you're going to manifest ALS. I understand the burying my head in the sand a little bit there, and I probably am not alone in that.
2: Not at all, but what we're finding is that there's another, we are looking at different genetic variants and mutations, and this kind of technology is showing us that we're going to have more and more.
1: Does that mean you're more likely to get ALS, or you will get ALS?
2: If you have a genetic variant, you have a 50% chance.
1: That's a very high percentage.
2: But it's a small percentage of the people with ALS.
1: Okay.
2: So only 10% of people with ALS have a genetic variant. Most of it is what we call sporadic, which you just are developing ALS, and we don't know why. That's where a lot of the other research is.
0: How much of it is trauma, like if you were a football player or something like that? Does that come into play?
2: Well, that's the question. So we know that athletes have a slightly higher risk of developing ALS. We know that veterans are twice as likely to develop ALS. And a lot of the research is looking at whether there's a genetic variant and then an environmental trigger.
1: Could it be that they have more muscle mass because athletes have stronger muscle mass?
0: Yeah,
1: and then
0: I don't know if
1: military, they tend to work out. Is there anything to do with that?
2: The Department of Defense actually has the largest research bucket, and they're really looking at it because ALS right now is considered a service-connected disability.
0: Really? Wow. Yeah. I didn't know that.
2: It is.
0: As far as events are concerned that raise money for ALS, like the Ice Bucket Challenge or a walk, or what do you have coming up? What's in the agenda?
2: Well, we have our annual CEO Soak in August. It's the third week of August, which is where we are in, where we have community leaders and business leaders who go into the Clinton Fountain. And they raise money and also are soaked. And then we have our Syracuse Walk to Defeat ALS, which is September 26th.
0: Very nice. I'd like to throw Stephen a fountain.
2: We would love to have you. Absolutely. We'll be in touch.
1: Yes. YouTube listeners, because you're making direct eye contact with me right now. Yes.
2: Fran Brown has done it. County Executive has done it. We've all done it.
1: Let's shift the gears quickly. I have seen a lot of golf tournaments where companies will do them, and then the funds go to you. I've seen several companies do that.
2: Absolutely. So a lot of people, like, they'll be impacted by ALS, whether it's an employee or family member, and so they'll raise money, bring their people together.
1: I know Michelle, my friends up at NET and Dye in Fulton, they do a tournament every year and fundraiser for
2: ALS.
1: That is
2: my favorite tournament of the year. Absolutely. See you there.
1: Great people. I will probably be there. Liz, thanks for joining us.
2: Thank you.
0: All right, Matt Doxa is coming up next. He's the Chief Investment Officer at Excelsior Wealth Partners. We'll say hello to him and find out what his story is right here on the local show on 570 WSYR.
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0: You've got the local show. Thank you for joining us as the weather breaks. And yeah, it's been broken pretty good. Come to think of it, well, it's rebuilding. Let's put it that way, right?
1: There we go.
0: I think you call that a berm or a slurry pit or the
1: easement. I don't know. What are you talking about?
0: I'm getting there. It's in the back of my house. So where the backyard ends and then there's...
1: Beyond the dog poop,
0: beyond the shed. And then that usually, you know, dries out. There's not water always running through it. Now it's become a river. Well, you can almost fish in it because of the rain we've had.
1: I'll come over.
0: And that's got to dry up because our lawn is still smooshy. Matt Dawkins is with us right now. He's the chief of, investment officer at Excelsior Wealth Partners. How are you doing there, Matt?
2: Morning.
0: Do you go on any vacations or do you like doing stay vacations? What's your preferred method?
2: So we have six kids, so we've done it all.
0: Six?
2: Six kids, yeah. Three boys, three girls, Brady Bunch style.
0: Yeah, no kidding.
2: So as they've gotten older, we've evolved, but we've been all over the spectrum on that one.
0: Really?
2: Yeah.
0: That's great. You don't have a camp, do you?
2: We do not. Okay. We do not. I have to hear these stories over here.
0: Yeah. Well, I felt bad for people with camps in general just because of the amount of rain we've had. You know, usually by now everybody's...
1: Well, the camp that we're part of, you know, for so dirt cheap 35 years ago, 40 years ago.
0: Sure, yeah.
1: And my dad was a carpenter, so he fixed it, rebuilt things, did things. He's been gone.
0: And you have none of that capability.
1: And Tom,
0: we understand that. Yeah.
1: So I was somewhere between priming the pumps and then running the snake through the septic and all those things. And you know what? The fun has not begun yet, Tom.
0: Yeah, right. Well, it will. One of the things we know about you is that you can start a fire, though.
1: I was very good at that. A little pyromaniac rolling through there. As kids, we used to start fire. Come on. We were in the trees. You always start a fire. So we're good at that.
0: So one of the things that you do, Matt, is you help people, realize their end goals as they get into their golden years. And how many people say, hey, I want a camp or I want a summer home or something like that where they want to use their money for that?
2: So people in upstate New York are a bit frugal. So a lot of them, if they would have bought the camp, they would have already bought it.
0: Oh, okay.
2: So we don't have that many, but we got a lot of their kids that want the camp from the inheritance. Yeah. And that's a whole different story. But
0: yeah.
2: So the kids do push for it sometimes.
0: What exactly do you do at Excelsior Wealth Partners?
2: So we sit down with people and help them through that process of retirement. Mm-hmm. So, you know, one of the things that we'll say is it's not how much money you have, it's the cash flow from what you have. So a lot of people, you know, I think they would admit that managing their finances isn't what they were put on this earth to do. Farm it out to us. We generate the cash flow, happy retirement, so on and so forth.
0: Yeah.
1: So Tom, I went out to his workshop.
0: Yes.
1: Here a few weeks ago.
2: Yes,
1: and I told him, quite frankly, I go, you know, you didn't suck. And that was
2: how's that for a compliment?
1: I expected this left brain financial spreadsheet.
0: Yeah.
1: Here's the return on this minus the fees. He explained some of those things. And one of the things I heard you say, correct me if I'm wrong, you pretty much guarantee lower fees. Because you were saying people do not know what they're paying. They see administrative fee, you know, $12. He goes, it's not even the start of it. And a lot of people are
0: sort
1: paying
0: of like
1: fees.
0: When you get your cell phone and you have all those little, you know, fees very attached similar. To it. And you go, what the heck? Yeah. Why is this $50 a month?
1: Correct. But explain the fees thing, because I found that very challenging.
2: Yeah. So a lot of people will say, hey, I'm paying $50 for my mutual fund or 401k. And it's usually what's on the statement. But then you peel back the layers of the onion and there's all these, I think in that seminar we put top 16 fees that people aren't aware of.
0: Yeah.
2: And it's nickel and dime, some are major, but it adds up to quite a bit.
1: Mm-hmm. Yeah. And if you add, if they're taking, you know, a few hundred bucks a month or whatever it is, you multiply that. And you made a point of, if that's not in the market or not in a fund generating money over time, that's tens of thousands of dollars that could be yours.
2: Yeah.
1: Right? Is that fair?
2: No, that's absolutely fair. And people just aren't aware. Nobody's ever sat down and ran through those, you know, what am I paying on the 401k? What am I paying on my investments? So that's probably our top service from those seminars.
1: Really?
0: So are you saying that some of the fees are unwarranted by some of the other companies that people deal with?
2: I won't say unwarranted. They're just not disclosed, hidden. They don't make it easy for you. You know, pretty good example with that cell phone bill. Once people become aware of them, then they can make their own interpretations, draw their own conclusions. But people just aren't aware. Just hidden fees, hidden fees, hidden fees.
1: Yeah. And your sweet spot is that retirement people. And they could have had a job here, a job there, a 401k, a little savings. And what you were suggesting is you pull it all together and make a plan. And this is your sweet spot. Because I think everyone has had some kind of planner somewhere. They bought an insurance policy. They had a retirement. They had something. And it's kind of all over the place.
2: Yeah.
1: And by consolidating, what happens?
2: So, I mean, you have a bigger amount to work with. So let's suppose you have $1 million in your 401ks, just as an example. But you got four or five 401ks from previous employers. Put those together, and the income streams just look that much clearer than 100 here, 150 here.
1: Right.
2: So it's just a bigger bucket of money, more cash flow, just serves the purpose better.
1: And if I had several accounts, I'm paying fees on all of those.
2: Yeah, across the board.
1: The fees thing got my attention. Yeah. And you said that. And I, you know, I'm looking at it, it's a $50 fee. And it's way more than that.
2: Happens all the time.
1: Yeah. And you pivoted and you talked about Social Security quite a bit and the when and the how. So I'll ask the question. You have to give an exact answer. When should someone take Social Security? Go.
2: So we would say at full retirement. So for most people, 67.
1: Okay. And why?
2: And you're going to get a lot of different pushback and answers on that. One, Social Security goes up, 5, 6, 7, 8% every year that you wait. If you want a part-time job, you're not bound by the income earning limits of Social Security.
1: At
2: 67, you can make whatever you want. If you take Social Security at 63, let's suppose you want a part-time job either to keep busy or to pay the bills, you have to come up against this $24,000 annual max that you can't go over, otherwise they decrease your Social Security, and that makes it complicated.
1: Is that where that you make $2, they take a buck thing?
2: You got it.
1: Because that's, I think, something like that.
2: Yep.
1: I don't know if you've said that, but I think that's one of the things I learned that at the workshop, which was interesting. What's the biggest mistake people make?
2: Having a nest egg and not understanding that it needs to be turned into cash flow.
1: Okay, so if somebody had a house and it's worth $500,000 and they have some 401ks, the house isn't giving them income.
2: No, nothing.
1: So how do they convert that in income, or they can't?
2: Right. The house is a little bit problematic. We say get a HELOC, home equity line of credit, just to have access to one of your biggest assets. But the 401k, if you set it up correctly and it becomes income streams and it meets your quality of life, then you're good for retirement. Okay. So it's not so much the $1 million, it's the cash flow on the million.
1: So right now, they don't have to go to a workshop. They could connect with you at ExcelsiorWP.com. 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You'll find it in Syracuse. It's pretty easy. The phone number is 303-1668. Is that a good number?
2: You got it.
1: So maybe get an opinion, get a second opinion. And look at it. But you did a great job at the workshop.
2: I appreciate that.
1: And it was interesting, and I expected egg-headed math, but it was really good. So check it out. Thanks for joining us, Matt.
2: Sounds good. Thanks, guys.
0: Kicking off our number two of the local show, we're going to have some gripping conversations with Cindy Ormond. She's in charge of community engagement at Father Champlin's Guardian Angel Society. And then attorney John Murphy stops by, owner of Safe Harbor Wills and Trusts. Josh Lang will give us a little sermon on the mic. He's a pastor at Redeemer Church and in Syracuse. And then finally, we'll wrap up the show with Maureen Davison, who is the shelter director at Humane CNY. Stick around. Hour number two of the local show starts really soon.
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33: From the 570 WSYR newsroom, I'm Anthony Panazowicz. Police have identified the man found dead along the Tiehefanoga River on Friday morning, but haven't released their name. The Cortland County Sheriff's Office was looking for the public's help after the body was found near Cortlandville just after 10 o'clock that day. The Sheriff's Office did, though, express appreciation for all information given by the public. A fight in North Syracuse Applebee's this week saw one man stabbed and another charged. Video circulating on social media shows the Thursday night incident that started as two men arguing and shouting, with a third trying to break up the fight. Sheriff's deputies say that one man would be stabbed in the side and the leg, but declined treatment, while the other, Sean Vasquez, was arrested on assault and weapons charges. In an Otsego County Sheriff's Lieutenant has been charged with having cocaine on him while on duty. State Police arrested 35-year-old Thomas Felrath, who has been charged with drug possession, defrauding the government, and official misconduct. County Sheriff Richard Devlin. Next update in 30 minutes. Breaking news anytime. I'm Anthony Panazowicz on Syracuse's breaking news, weather, and traffic station, News Radio 570 WSYR.
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0: Today, clouds and some breaks of sunshine. Our high today at 71. Mostly cloudy, passing shower late tonight, low 48. Partly sunny, a shower in spots for Monday. Could be a rumble of thunder, high 69. And then clear skies tomorrow night, low 45. Partly sunny, terrific day on Tuesday, a high at 72. Sunny Wednesday, high 77. From the Stellar Roofing Weather Center, I'm Steve Williams.
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5: Welcome back and welcome in. This is our number two of The Local Show. Get ready for some intriguing discussions with Cindy Ormond. She's in charge of community engagement at Father Champlin's Guardian Angel Society. And then we'll talk with John Murphy, attorney who owns Safe Harbor Wills and Trusts. Josh Lang will stop by, pastor at Redeemer Church in Syracuse. And finally, we're going to wrap things up with Maureen Davison, shelter director at Humane CNY. I hope she doesn't hold anything against me, because I went over and looked at a few dogs before we got Luna. We didn't take advantage of
6: it. So you became that movie where they play the sad music. Somebody loved me, and the dog just sits there and cowers in the corner, and you walked by and left. Nice job, Tom.
5: There was a bunch of puppies, but like I say, Kelly had found those people out in Parrish, and we ended up getting Luna out there. Cindy Ormond is with us right now, and she's in charge of community engagement at Father Champlin's Guardian Angel Society. He was a great guy, and how you doing there, Cindy?
7: Most excellent.
5: Excellent, and thank you for having Steve and I at your little soiree.
7: I was Kentucky so pleased Derby. That you could join us.
5: That was really fun.
6: That was fun.
5: Yeah. It was Steve even danced. I don't know if you caught that. That was an interesting thing.
6: That was for my wife.
7: Brownie points.
6: That was definitely for my wife. So this just was the Kentucky Derby daily at the hotel downtown, which was really nice. Which is really nice.
7: Thank you. Thank you for the positive feedback. Yeah. Really glad you guys could join us.
5: A lot of people. You had a good turnout, right?
7: And we did. And didn't you bump into people that you...
5: A ton of people, yeah. That was great. And it was good to see Paulie Valentino and the band, Primetime Horns, and they did a great job, too.
7: Did you get to talk to Andy Rudy?
5: Yeah, oh yeah. Yeah, good. Talked a couple of times, yeah. But, I think that event unpacked a little bit more about what the Guardian Angel Society was all about. I didn't know some of the things that were going on. So why don't you pick up where you left off behind the podium and tell people what's going on?
7: Well, so for those who don't know Guardian Angel Society, because like I've even been here and talked with you guys before, and you're still figuring out what it's all about, right? We're like the best kept secret, and we want to change that, which is why I'm here. So Father Champlin, years ago, discovered that there were a lot of students who were graduating from the cathedral school, going on to pursue their education, and a lot of them were not finishing high school. That's a problem. And in order to help break the cycle of poverty in Syracuse, which like there's been lots of media about that, Father Champlin wanted to do something to make a positive change. So hence the Guardian Angel Society. And what we do is we provide tuition assistance, mentoring, and most importantly, tutoring to students who come from families that have financial and other challenges. And so you guys attended one of our major fundraisers, the Kentucky Derby, and you got to hear directly from two of our seniors who are graduating this
5: year. Very well-spoken young chaps right there.
6: Entertaining, interesting, engaging, and real. There was there was nothing fake about what they were talking.
5: No,
6: they were
5: very genuine.
6: Playing off each other. Now, if these young folks weren't part of the program, what would more likely happen with their journey in life?
7: Well, what was happening prior to our existence is, again, like out of a class of 15 students, only one of them graduated high school. So 14, wow. 14 kids in one class, that's just one class. So imagine, you know, do the math.
5: Yeah, right.
7: So
6: Tom can't do math.
5: Just saying.
7: It's still early.
6: There's a lot, Tom. We'll go ahead.
5: Okay. All right.
7: So this year we're supporting 75 students.
6: Wow.
7: And you do not have to be Catholic in order to have our support. Right. As a matter of fact, a lot of our students are not Catholic. Right.
6: So what support? So you say support. Are you looking for someone to write a check? Are you looking for someone to give him a hug and help him with math? Don't get Tom. Tell me what that looks like.
7: All of the above. Checks are most welcome. I mean, checks, MasterCard, Visa.
6: Not a bad thing, right?
7: You know, those pennies that are rolled and going to be not useful anymore. Well, any form. Of course, that is always helpful because there are costs involved.
6: Oh, absolutely.
7: So yes, sponsor. We have our golf tournament coming up.
6: June 22nd.
7: Yes, Monday, June 22nd.
5: So you can, that a little bit.
6: Yeah, you can play in it. You can donate. You can sponsor a tee or a hole.
7: One of the easiest things to do is to get a tee sign. It's so affordable. And you get your company logo out on the green.
6: Oh, that's nice. Can they do that on the website, or do they have to call you? Well, how would they do that?
7: They can go right to the website.
6: So Guardian Angels, Angels OC?
7: Guardian Angel SOC.
6: Yeah, okay. So it depends where the soluble falls there. Yeah. So Guardian Angel Syracuse, you're going to find it. So

0: Families going through a lot. I don't want to get into a lot of specifics, but I've been really, I've always supported this organization and the mission, but this past year, as I've been more directly involved with the students, I'm just so moved by just seeing the difference that we're really making for these kids.
1: How does a family know if they're eligible for the program?
0: They can go there of course are guidelines, and they can go right to our website, or they can give us a call and we'll be happy to share that information. I don't know that off the top of my head, those numbers per se, but there are financial guidelines.
1: So they should hit the website. It's probably the best way.
0: That's probably the best way.
2: And if people are living in the city, there's a high likelihood that the income is a bit lower and they would qualify, I'm imagining. But I was just, like Tom, impressed with the stories of the young individuals that would have been potentially on a different path. I mean, they're graduating school. A lot of them go to college and stuff. There was a lot of some information that we heard at the event. It was exciting.
0: Oh yeah. So not only do they have plans to go to college, but they're already making plans to start their own businesses.
1: Oh, that's nice too.
0: I don't remember being that level-headed my senior year of high school. It's amazing,
2: right? But it's like they're almost acquiring additional parents. To hold them, to hug them, to love them, to encourage them, to give them an elbow in the ribs, like, you can do this. Is that fair?
0: Yes, absolutely. And we're supporting the parents, too. Like, these parents who are working multiple jobs, and they're making huge sacrifices in order to make sure that their children have a good education and hopefully a better chance at life.
2: Yeah, this is the real deal. And we, being at the event, we heard it, Tom. We talked to him. This makes a difference. Young people's lives will be put in a different trajectory when they finish school, when they have some people that are encouraging them and pushing them along the way. Guardian Angels right here in Syracuse. It's amazing. Reach out to them. Hit the website. Get involved in the golf tournament. Buy a sign.
0: Buy a sign.
2: People are like, I don't know how I can help. Well, here's a great way you can help. Get in the game.
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0: the local show with Tom and Steve. Boy, you got to be happy just throwing a party because you found this on the radio dial. Yeah,
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1: There's cruddy talk radio.
0: Well, hey, look, lots of stuff going on in the good weather, and one of the things you want to do when the weather gets good is check your trusts and your wills and
1: there we go.
0: All that stuff.
1: That's what the weather reminds
0: me. I don't know
1: that
0: there's any correlation, but I thought it sounded good.
2: There is always time to check your trust.
1: There's a lawyer in the room.
0: I wanted to tell you guys, I did make it over to Greenies finally.
2: Okay.
0: Yeah, so I went over there. I played Pebble Beach.
1: You did not.
0: Yeah, shot a 68.
1: And then you went on the fifth hole.
0: Nobody believes me. I get the feeling none of you guys believe me. No, I was really impressed with the place. And yeah, I thought nice about place.
1: You went and had a beer.
0: Going over. I did. I had a couple of beers.
1: Yeah, yeah.
0: And some the food was fantastic.
1: That's really
2: but, you
1: cool.
2: Know, well, he's a restaurateur.
0: Absolutely.
2: In his prior life, yeah.
0: So there's how many things are there, four. John? There's four of them. All of them were filled. And, yeah. And with some surprisingly young people that go there.
1: Yeah, do they call them things?
0: So, I think. What is it called? What's the actual word I'm looking for?
2: I would call it tees or... I think thingies or whatchamacallit.
0: Thanks, John. You're
2: they're
0: really
2: they're booths, if you will. Right? Booths, they're screens, yes. Yeah.
0: That's right, a booth. All right. So aside from attorney...
2: Not like those booths you used to go to in your youth back in the city town.
0: Well, let's not bring that up again. The statute of limitations hasn't worn out. Attorney John Murphy, he's great at golf, but also a fantastic lawyer. And... you take care of people who might be questioning what are they going to do with their assets as they age. Are they going to have it all taken away by the state, by the old folks' home, or what's going to happen?
2: Yeah, most of our clients, Tom, are worried about long-term care costs. They see it out there. I think in their heart, they understand there's a risk, but they kind of maybe talk themselves out of it. It's not going to happen to me.
0: Right.
2: Statistically, we know that 2 out of 3 seniors will need long-term care at some point in their life. And, you know, it's getting more and more because so many of us, you know, I'm at that age now, right? I turned 65. 3 out of my 4 children have left New York State. They're never going to return home, right? So a lot of people have lost that familial support system, right? And so, you know, people say, I'm never leaving my home. Sometimes it's not safe for you to be in the home. And as a society, as a structure, we just say we can't let you live there if you could hurt yourself.
0: Right.
2: So... we help folks protect their stuff, their house, other assets from long-term care, and still be in control. You know, so I had a conversation today just before I came over here with clients. We'd just done their trust. What should we put in the trust? What shouldn't we put in the trust? And they're fortunate. They have a large retirement account at their usage, and then they have a retirement account, an account that's not retirement. I suggested putting the whole thing in the trust because as that account produces income and dividends, they can take that out of the trust, what we call income. Right. So let's just throw a number out there. It's $500,000 a year. It's getting 5%. That's $25,000 in income that they can take every year. Mm-hmm. Plus, they'll have required distributions from their IRAs.
1: But the base is 100% safe.
2: The base is 100%
1: safe. So either of them go into long-term care or something happens, that's untouchable.
2: Yep. And people say, well, I want to have access to it. And I say, what for? And they say, I don't know. So part of it is this fear, right? So as I explained to them, if you wanted to take that money and you decide it's time to buy a place in Florida, as the trustee of your own irrevocable trust, you can write a check from the trust and the trust can purchase that property. And the trust says you have the right to live there. So you have total access to it. You know, they said, well, you know, we like to travel. That's what we've decided to do in our retirement. If we want to take money from our trust to travel, can we do that? I said, yeah, but there's an extra step, okay? And that's what protects it. This is what protects it. It's not to be a pain in the neck, right? If the trust said you can take money out and spend it on anything you want to, Medicaid and the nursing home, we're going to say pay the nursing home.
0: Right.
2: But the trust says I can give money to my kids. They can't take it. I can give money to my children, and then they can go pay for that trip.
0: Okay. I see. Yeah.
2: Okay.
0: Yeah.
1: Now, do the kids have to pay income tax on that?
2: No. So a lot of people worry about gift taxes and income tax. Do not worry about those things, okay? Number one, anytime there's a gift, it is the giver of the gift who pays the tax, not the receiver. And the giver of the gift owes no tax unless they have cumulatively over their lifetime given away $16 million.
1: Tom, have you given $16 million away to your kids?
2: I'm excited and relief there from Tom. $16 million, right?
0: Thank goodness.
2: Where people get confused, let's say I have 4 kids, right? I gave each of my kids $100,000. I would tell Uncle Sam, hey, I gave away $400,000. please deduct it from my $16 million. The $16 million is called a lifetime exemption. Okay. And now you know next time I give away money, I still have $15,600,000 I can give away. Okay. But, so I don't have to pay tax on it because it's in that lifetime exemption.
1: Right. But Medicaid, if you give money to kids, cares.
2: Very different rule for Medicaid.
1: Okay. So
2: Medicaid
1: that.
2: Is the evil stepsister, right? So, but yeah. I want to get back. So where people get confused is there's an amount of money IRSs don't even tell us about it. It's $19,000. I can give $19,000 to as many different people as I want to and not even tell the IRS. Now, Medicaid, on the other hand, presumes that you gave away money to qualify for Medicaid. So this thing called a five-year look back, which is why it's important that you plan early when you're healthy, right?
0: Right, right.
2: So if I gave away that $400,000 this year to my children, and now I'm in a nursing home 4 years from now, let's say, and I apply for Medicaid benefits, I'm going to be ineligible for roughly 30 months based on the amount of money I gave away.
0: I see. Okay?
2: So, but what if I gave it away 6 years ago? Well, the IRS didn't care when I did it.
0: Yeah.
2: Medicaid can't care because it's more than 5 years ago. Now, take that to your home, which in Central New York has accumulated an increase in value way more than most of us ever would have thought of in such a short time with
1: right, the Micron influx.
2: Let's get that protected now, because you know what? Your home has never been worth more,
1: right.
2: But it's probably not ever going to be worth less in the future than it is today, right? Because it's still going to go up. Right. Let's get that protected.
0: Is there any time that a trust is not the answer, or is a trust always the answer as opposed to just a will?
2: I would say there are certain folks that I think a trust is financially not appropriate.
1: Like a low home value.
2: Low home value.
1: What if they had a low home value and high debt? So when it's all washed out, there's not a lot there.
2: Yeah, well, you can still protect the home from creditors.
1: Okay.
2: Right? Someone's going to, they're going into a nursing home now. We're probably not going to do a trust. We're going to do other types of planning. But in general, I think if you have a home, a trust is a great way to go because it keeps it out of probate. There are things called beneficiary deeds, but they don't protect your home from long-term care. You know, you can give a deed to the kids, but now you've lost control. We just had somebody that it was going great, and now the kid, there's been a falling out, and they want the home back, and the kid's saying no.
0: No, jeez.
2: So, which is what a trust is very valuable for.
1: Irrevocable trust is revocable.
2: In New York State, yes, it is.
1: Okay, so you protect it with that. So explain that briefly.
2: Okay, the Bill Clinton rule of trust, yes. New York State says as long as your beneficiaries, let's just assume it's the children, right? As long as your beneficiaries agree with you, you may revoke your irrevocable trust.
1: Okay.
2: And if they don't agree, there's a special power we have in our trust to say you can disinherit the children who don't agree with you.
1: So do what I say, or we'll see you later.
2: Yeah, as you know, at the workshop, what do we call that? The don't mess with me clause.
1: Don't mess with me clause. That's right. So if you've been thinking about this, take action. 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Thanks for joining us today.
2: Thanks for having me.
0: Okay, it's Josh Lane coming up next. He's the pastor at Redeemer Church here in Syracuse. We'll learn all about the church and why they do business here in Syracuse right here on The Local Show on 570 WSYR.
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27: From the 570 WSYR newsroom, I'm Anthony Panazowicz. Police have released more information about a shooting and car crash from Friday night in Syracuse. Shots were fired before 10 o'clock, and then a white Jeep rammed into a parked car that was being loaded by a 35-year-old man. A teenage girl was shot in the leg and hospitalized, with the man thrown from the car by the collision. An investigation is underway, but nobody has been charged at this time. An Otsego County Sheriff's Lieutenant has been charged with having cocaine on him while on duty. State police arrested 35-year-old Thomas Fellham, who has been charged with drug possession, defrauding the government, and official misconduct. County Sheriff Richard Devlin called the charges deeply disturbing and disappointing. And Governor Kathy Hochul says that New York farmers need federal help recuperating losses from a mid-April freeze. The governor's office says that $30 million was lost from extreme low temperatures back on April 21st. The hardest hit crops were apples, stone fruit, grapes, and strawberries. Next update in 30 minutes. Breaking news anytime. I'm Anthony Panazowicz on Syracuse's breaking news, weather, and traffic station, News Radio 570 WSYR.
28: So, will the ceasefire with Iran be extended?
29: I'm in no hurry. I'd like to say I'm in a hurry because, you know, gasoline prices are going to come tumbling down. But if you're going to be in a hurry, you're not going to make a good deal.
28: President Trump speaking to Fox News.
30: The deal would reportedly reopen the Strait of Hormuz and ease U.S. restrictions on Iranian ports and frozen assets. It would also give negotiators 60 days to iron out a longer-term agreement.
28: Fox's Jackie Ibanez at an immigration detention center in New Jersey.
0: I urge those protesting outside of Delaney Hall to bring the temperature down.
28: New Jersey's Democratic Governor Mikey Sherrill, following violent clashes between ICE agents and protesters, now there's a curfew. 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
2: Today, clouds and some breaks of sunshine. Our high today at 71. Mostly cloudy, passing showerly. Tonight, low 48. Partly sunny, a shower in spots for Monday. Could be a rumble of thunder, high 69. And then clear skies tomorrow night, low 45. Partly sunny, terrific day on Tuesday, a high at 72. Sunny Wednesday, high 77. From the Stellar Roofing Weather Center, I'm Steve Williams.
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0: You've stumbled across the local show with Tom and Steve. Thank you for joining us. We certainly appreciate the camaraderie and the fact that you took the time.
1: How do we know there's camaraderie, Tom? They can be rolling their eyes.
0: You assume it. That's all you got to do is just assume. I thought about you coming over to the house because I was going to start working on the patio. Other things took over, but that's kind of a pain in the butt to clean and get the moss off.
2: I set up a camp. Judy's like, we got to get Tom and Kelly up here as we sat around your old fire pit.
0: Oh, that's right. You still got that, huh?
2: Yeah. I like to cook over that.
0: I'd like to come up.
2: Once I get the water working and the septic cleared out, I'll let you know. It was a little rough weekend up there, but...
0: It's been a brutal winter.
2: Yeah.
0: So people opening up their camps and summer homes and stuff, it's a pain in the butt.
2: Apparently, we put the invitation out to the mice, too. Apparently, there was a big sign, mice, welcome.
0: You got to watch out. You don't want to get the Hunta virus there.
2: No, it's all a little. So you clean everything.
0: You can get rid of that stuff easily. Not as easy as you can get rid of Josh.
2: No, it's true.
0: Can't get rid of Josh. He's here. Josh Lang, pastor at Redeemer Church here in Syracuse. How you doing, Josh?
3: Doing well. Thanks for having me, guys.
0: Well, thanks for being here.
2: This is the point in time where Tom asks you a really hard question. Go ahead. Let's see what he brought today.
0: Nothing too difficult. Oh, okay. I was going to say that, people who want to kind of get back into their faith, either rekindle it or they have fallen out of sorts and, are looking for a place to go, Redeemer would be the place. And a way to get your toe in the water is something I did. I don't know where we were. My wife and I were somewhere, and she said, do you like this book? And it was 365 Days of Men's Prayers.
2: Oh, there you go.
0: And it starts off with a passage, and then it has a prayer, and then it asks you a question. How would you, deal with this and this? And I've been reading those every morning, and I find myself in an elevated mood after reading them.
2: So they're all uplifting? They're not like, you suck?
0: No, it's not necessarily uplifting. It's straight from the Bible, the passage.
2: Sure.
0: So it challenges you on different levels. But what it makes you do is go back to the passage after you read the prayer. Then you go back to the passage and you say to yourself, geez, I'd like to look more into Ephesians or something like that, So, people can kind of get that same sense if they go over to Redeemer and have a conversation with other believers.
3: Absolutely. Dive in. Absolutely. I think the big thing is to make the time and the space in our lives. I think especially in our rapidly changing information technological age, I think we're more busy than we realize, but the busyness isn't necessarily productivity. It's doom scrolling. It's mindlessly streaming your favorite Netflix series or whatever it might be. And what happens is we're settling for really lesser things in life instead of grabbing hold of eternal truths that you're saying, hey man, it's uplifting. It's encouraging. It's this could be a great way for somebody to dip their toe back into the water. And I think the thing is we have to make those that time for those types of thoughts and those types of conversations. And it's good to get outside of yourself.
0: Absolutely. That's the other thing too, is if you don't make the time, you never step away from all of the stuff that burdens your life every day.
3: Well, in a lot of ways, and this is just a very generalist statement. So, a lot of times our life isn't working exactly the way we want it to be working. And so when we pause from even just the mindless going from A to B to C to D and through those things, and we allow something from outside of ourselves, being you looked at God's word, coming to church to hear eternal truths, what happens is it shakes us out of a reality and we get a glimpse of, man, this is a very true thing. This is a very real thing. I remember experiencing this when I was actively walking with, God and his people on a regular basis. Yeah. And so taking that time to really stop the spirit of the age, which is doom scrolling and giving ourselves to endless entertainment, is one way I think that you can dip your toe back in.
0: Kelly and I had to go to a very large gathering over at the Dome. And it was, you know, a function for the Scouts there.
2: Yeah.
0: Big Scouts
2: Boy
0: dinner.
2: Power dinner, probably, right?
0: Yeah. They call it the Scouts dinner now because they got girls and the Boy Scouts and stuff. So, the big Scouts dinner. And it was interesting. I noted during the keynote speaker, I'm looking at the tables and just observing the people. And I would say 75-80% of everyone's head was down and in their phones.
3: Sure.
0: And I thought to myself, golly, you got a speaker up here. We're in the moment. We're talking about a topic. Why are you looking at your phone? Is it that important?
3: Probably not.
0: No, right.
3: You know, I think we are awakening, though, a little bit to the reality that smartphones have had on us as a society.
0: Yeah.
3: And so you're seeing people, quote unquote, give their smartphones up and get the old school flip phones, calling them dumb phones because they're disconnected. People are wearing real watches instead of Apple watches. People are even, I mean, you're seeing, you know, great research works like Jonathan Haidt's Anxious Generation that begins to talk about just the sheer effect of smartphones having upon young people and how it's reprogramming their brains. And it's comparable even to being on drugs, you know, and so you're constantly looking for that kind of hit.
0: Yeah, it's like a dopamine hit. Yeah. You know, you have to be looking at something.
2: I've looked, and I actually have on my social, I have a timer. It times me out at 1 hour a day.
3: Sure.
2: Because I can find myself really, you know, in the weeds.
0: Lost in it.
2: And time is gone. You know, so backing up to what Tom said, so I think that's awesome. You're doing it in the morning. I was, and then I'm not. It's so the whole, it reminds me, in Psalms it says, be still and know I'm God. Be still. Does the word show us how to do that? Because that's a challenge. I have a little energy, Tom, and being still just alone in itself is a challenge.
3: Absolutely. But when you begin to, one major reoccurring statement, you know what I mean, or theme that we see throughout scripture is to remember. And sometimes what happens is you need that interruption. So in the Old Testament, we'd see these feasts and these, you know, different practices they do to get them to stop from their regular activity and to say, hey, I'm going to devote this time to the Lord. And so actually, you know, throughout church history, you know, one of the spiritual disciplines that we see
2: talk about fasting, Tom,
3: is I wasn't going to go there. I was going to go to solitude. I remember I was talking with a young man and, you know, just going through some different things. And I suggested, I said, hey, why don't you do this for your spiritual disciplines and devotion to Lord? I want you just to take 5 minutes and just be silent.
0: Just
3: don't
0: five.
3: Talk.
0: That's all.
3: Don't, you know, do anything with your phone. And he literally looked at me like I just asked the worst
0: asked
3: thing in the world. And the reality is until we still our souls and make space for God, there's not going to be room for him.
2: Great conversation. Great advice from Pastor Josh, pastor of Redeemer Church on Genesee Street across from Nottingham High School. Yep. 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You can look it up if you want. Josh, thanks for joining us today.
3: Thanks for having us, guys.
0: Cats, puppies, dogs, and more. Oh, my. Maureen Davison is coming in next. She is the shelter director over there at Humane CNY. We'll have a conversation with her right here on the local show on 570 WSYR.
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0: That's what's in your ears right now. And we're happy that you came along for the ride, because we enjoy bringing you all of these great businesses that are in and around town. And it seems like there's something new opening up all the time now, even more than is typical.
1: I know. For our it seems area. That way. It seems that yeah. way. You see things, little restaurants. What's sure. that? What's that space? Who are they?
0: If you're within earshot of this show and you know of anybody who's opening up or that has been around for a little while and needs some promotion, please have them give us a call. We'll put you on for free before Steve starts drilling you to do business with us. You know,
1: maybe everyone's not a fit, but a lot of people are.
0: Yeah, that's true. Maureen Davison is with us right now. We haven't seen her in a little while. She's the shelter director at Humane CNY. How are you, Maureen?
2: I'm doing good.
0: Well, you look good. You look bright and cheery, and you brought a friend with you. Who do you have with you today?
2: I did. I brought Captain Jack.
0: Captain Jack.
2: Yep. He's an older hound.
0: Mm-hmm.
2: He's super good. Great with dogs, cats. Yeah. Wonderful in the car.
0: Well, he bonds with Steve, because Steve's an older hound as well.
1: He looks me right in the face, and he's like, you can scratch my ears.
0: Yeah.
1: And I think, dogs know people that love dogs.
0: Yeah, yeah.
1: They just know, They just know. And what an adorable beast.
0: What's new at the shelter, and how many animals do you have that are ready to be looking for their forever home?
2: Well, I would say right now what's new is we have a lot of animals. We have over 120.
0: Wow.
2: So there's lots of dogs.
0: Is that up from other years?
2: It is. We have a lot in foster homes. This the demand right now of people needing to surrender animals. And of course, kitten season is upon us. So,
0: it is? Oh, yeah. Okay. Yeah. I don't know nothing about cats, but
1: cats don't like. Well, they make me ill.
0: So you have cats over there. What other animals do you have at Humane?
2: Right now, we just have cats and dogs.
0: Cats and dogs. Yep. Okay, that's your primary there. And 120. That is a lot. Any particular breeds you want to single out? Any particular things you want to bring to people's awareness?
2: I would say we have every kind of breed. Okay. Right now, we have herding dogs, we have hound dogs, we have lab mixes, a huge variety.
0: Very nice.
1: Yeah, so where do the dogs come from?
2: Primarily owner surrenders, or we take them from various dog controls in the area that don't necessarily have contracts with other shelters.
1: Okay, so these dogs, are they hard to place? I mean, is that a fair statement? Or everyone wants, it's an 8-week puppy. Oh, look how cute it is.
0: I fell into that.
1: And it's mom. And look, we got it from a special place. That seems simple compared to, hey, I've got an older dog, and it's a lot of them are trained and friendly, but it's not that puppy thing.
2: I think right now, in general, things are slow, across the county with all the shelters. Mm-hmm. There's just so many animals available everywhere. We do have fairly good luck with older dogs.
1: Okay.
2: Older and hospice dogs, they don't seem to sit at all. But various breeds, larger they are, the longer they sit.
1: Right,
0: all right. Yeah, big breeds, because people want
1: some. And you have a lot of beagles, right? You have more beagles than other dogs?
2: Not at the shelter right now.
1: Okay.
2: Nope, we just have one hound.
1: One hound?
0: Okay.
1: So how hard, you take someone like Tom that's, an older adult that isn't really reliable. Could he adopt a dog? What are the rules?
0: Criteria.
1: There you go, Tom. Let's see. Yeah. Tom uses the big words here.
2: We try to keep it pretty simple. We just verify that, if you own your home. If you don't, we check with your landlord just to make sure you're allowed to have a certain animal. And then... pretty much, we do a vet check on you to see if your prior animals were taken care of, and a personal reference check.
0: What's the cost of a standard dog?
2: Dogs are $250.
0: Mm-hmm.
2: Puppies are $350, and then our cat prices are $140 for kittens, and then $100 for adults, and $75 for seniors.
0: Are they typically spayed and neutered?
2: Yep, they're spayed, neutered, up to date on shots, and microchipped.
0: Oh, great! Yeah, that's wonderful.
2: And many of them have other surgeries that they've had because they need dentals or tumor removed. And like Captain Jack, he's got a bad leg.
1: I saw that.
2: Yeah,
1: but he seems to be getting around pretty good.
2: He is. He's already seen the vet once, and he's going back for an X-ray.
1: When he came in, he greeted us, and he greeted Sony here in the office, and you could just... he's
0: great temperament.
1: That's what he seems like he's happy to get out.
2: And, he is.
1: And about. Yeah. So the process, where does the process start? How do people, if they want to get a dog, where do they just walk in, they make an appointment? What's the process?
2: Yep, you can walk in and take a look at our animals. You can look at them on Pet Finder or on our website, and then you can start with an application that we have on the website or in person.
1: And where are you located?
2: 4915 West Taft Road, Liverpool.
0: They're right up the street from Ferone,
3: right up the road there. So go past the Taft Road, Wegmans, keep going. And now you built a new facility here a few years ago, yes?
2: A few years back we did, and right now we're in the middle of a large renovation from some money that we got from a grant.
3: Oh, that's wonderful.
2: Yep. So we've made some improvements.
3: That is wonderful. Yeah. Are you ever looking for volunteers?
2: We are always looking for volunteers.
3: So what would a volunteer get involved with?
2: So we have different levels of volunteering. You can do shelter work, cleaning, laundry, dishes, and then we have dog walking, cat socializing. And we also started a new program not too many months ago called Dog Day Out.
3: So you tell us about that.
2: So you can come in the morning and take a dog out. It just has to be back by 3:30.
3: So you're like renting the dog?
1: Yeah. That's a great little program, though.
2: Oh, you know, yeah. They take them to pet-friendly stores, to the park, hiking, to their homes, run around in the yard.
3: Do people ever go, hey, you know, I just want to help, and then suddenly they come back and go, you know,
1: I think
3: I like that dog.
2: We've had quite a few adopted from dog day outs.
3: Mm-hmm. Yeah. Wow. So how would, can someone go to the humanecny.org as information there about that, or where would they find that?
2: We just have people email the info@humanecny.org, and we get you all set up.
3: Okay. All right. So go ahead, Tom.
1: Well, I was going to ask if you know of any influx of a particular breed of dog or anything coming to the shelter soon, or...
2: We have been alerted of some dachshunds that are going to be needing a rescue, so we may take a couple of those.
3: Is it okay to call them wiener dogs? Is that okay?
2: Well, you can.
3: Do they get offended by that?
2: They don't.
1: They're cute dogs.
2: They're cute.
3: I think people that have dogs are different kind of people. I don't know. There's a culture thing. I think, I don't know if the dogs calm people down or if people, or the vice versa. But there's something special about having a dog in the house.
2: Yeah, I would agree. They definitely lower your stress.
3: And I think research would probably back that up, Tom.
2: It does.
1: Did you say that you have to have an appointment to come in, or you can just come in off the...
2: You can just walk in.
1: So if you're out shopping and you think, hey, let's go look at some of the dogs, you can certainly go over to...
3: When are you open to do that?
2: We are open Monday through Saturday from 12 to 5.
3: Okay, right in the afternoon. So, so Tom, you going to go get a dog?
1: No more dogs for us right now. In fact, Kelly didn't even want the puppy, and I forced that one.
3: So, hey, you want a dog? Here's a bunch of them over here.
1: And cats.
3: And dogs are people, too. I think that's true. And cats, yeah, I guess. Yeah, you know, she said you don't walk cats. You notice that doesn't work. But humanecny.org, or again, the hours, you can stop out there afternoons 12 to 5 during the week and check them out, and maybe sign up for the walking dog walking thing. But we appreciate you joining us today, Maureen.
2: Thank you.
1: Okay, Steve, I have a bunch of tools at home I'm going to give you so you can go fix your camp.
3: Oh, my goodness. Here we go.
1: Go at it. 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
34: From the 570 WSYR newsroom, I'm Anthony Panasowicz. An Otsego County Sheriff's Lieutenant has been charged with having cocaine on him while on duty. State police arrested 35-year-old Thomas Fellrath, who has been charged with drug possession, defrauding the government, and official misconduct. County Sheriff Richard Devlin called the charges deeply disturbing and disappointing. It's free admission and free parking at the Empower Amphitheater today for a series of free community concerts. The AMP says that the Sunday shows come after 10 years, 175 shows, and 1.5 million visitors that have come through their gates since opening up. And Manlius Pebble Hill School is hosting a 100-foot mural as part of their Festival of the Arts this weekend. The hallway-length work of art was done by Syracuse-based artist Julianne Terrace and features 10 different books she read in her youth. Next update in 30 minutes. Breaking news anytime. I'm Anthony Panasowicz on Syracuse's Breaking News Mother and Traffic Station News Radio 570 WSYR.
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0: today, clouds and some breaks of sunshine. Our high today at 71. Mostly cloudy, passing showerly. Tonight, low 48. Partly sunny, a shower in spots for Monday. Could be a rumble of thunder, high 69. And then clear skies tomorrow night, low 45. Partly sunny, terrific day on Tuesday, a high at 72. Sunny Wednesday, high 77. From the Stellar Roofing Weather Center, I'm Steve Williams.
1: A broad storm system moving across the plains and upper Midwest will keep showers and thunderstorms active from parts of Texas and Oklahoma through Kansas, Missouri, and into portions of the Midwest. Some storms could become severe, producing large hail, damaging winds, and locally heavy rainfall. Across the Northeast, conditions improve after a cool and windy Saturday. Expect a mix of sunshine and clouds from Washington to Boston, with temperatures generally in the 60s and lower 70s. The Southeast stays warm and humid with scattered afternoon thunderstorms, especially along the Gulf Coast and across Florida. Meanwhile, the Great Lakes region will see a mix of clouds, sunshine, and a few scattered showers. Out west, most locations enjoy dry weather and plenty of sunshine. Temperatures will run above average across the desert southwest, while the Pacific Northwest remains seasonable with comfortable afternoon highs. For the week ahead, expect unsettled weather continuing across parts of the central U.S. And that's your national forecast. I'm Jim Forbes.
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6: Well, he is Greek-American. 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
14: 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He's John Katsimatidis, and this is the Cats Roundtable.

0: think, John, whatever we can do, I think you're right, and the American people should see this data. They should know how much waste there is in that system.
1: Anything else you want to say to the American people?
0: I want to say that New York is hosting some of the greatest events this summer. We've got the World Cup. We've got America 250. We've got other things. And that we at the Justice Department at the Southern District are working with Commissioner Tisch and the FBI, and we're going to do everything we can to keep the people of New York safe through all these events.
1: Jay Clayton, United States Attorney for the Southern District of New York, thank you for everything you do, and thank you for keeping New Yorkers safe, and God bless you and God bless America. Thank you so much.
0: Thank you, John.
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4: Extra. Short-term career and technical education programs are now eligible for federal Pell Grants. Education Secretary Linda McMahon says it's thanks to a new rule in the Workforce Pell Grant Program.
5: So this is a new program from 8 to 15 weeks. You can go in and get certifications and go ahead and get into the workforce and get a job.
4: McMahon says this will provide an excellent opportunity for students to quickly enter the workforce.
5: It's going to be a cheaper way to get certifications. You can stack these credentials, you know, in electrical work, HVAC, carpentry, a lot of the skills and workforce that we need.
4: Students can apply beginning July 1st. States will determine which high-demand fields qualify for funding. I'm James Flippin, and this is the Worldwide News Network.
6: NBC News Radio, I'm Scott Carr. A bus driver accused of killing five people on a Virginia highway is being charged with manslaughter. State police in Virginia say 48-year-old Jing Dong of New York City was charged Saturday for the crash along I-95 near Fredericksburg that killed five people, including a family of four who were on their way to a wedding. The crash happened early Friday when a bus headed south on I-95 didn't slow down for traffic, backed up in a work zone, and slammed into several vehicles. The governor of New Jersey, Mikey Sherrill, is blaming out-of-state agitators for the protest violence outside an immigration detention center in Newark. Pro-ICE protesters gathered outside the facility Saturday. Lisa Salvati has more.
7: Officials say the dueling protests outside Delaney Hall in Newark were peaceful Saturday afternoon. At a news conference, Governor Sherrill reiterated her calls to keep the temperature down following the arrest of several anti-ICE demonstrators Friday night. Sherrill doubled down on her decision to deploy the state police.
8: It was absolutely necessary to avoid escalation from ICE.
7: In statements, DHS and ICE thanked troopers for how they handled the situation.
6: A sonic boom heard across southern New England Saturday is being blamed on a meteor. NASA confirms a fireball passed over Massachusetts Saturday at about 70,000 miles an hour, releasing energy they say equivalent to roughly 300 tons of TNT when it broke apart. Emergency officials received reports of tremors and an audible boom, but they say there was no emergency fire requests. A United Airlines flight bound from Minneapolis had to be diverted to Wisconsin last night after a passenger tried to breach the cockpit. The flight out of Chicago carrying 179 passengers landed safely in Madison to address what the airline called a security concern involving an unruly passenger. Local authorities say the 75-year-old man was handcuffed and detained, and the flight continued on to its destination. Scott Carr, NBC News Radio.
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0: while the Pacific Northwest remains seasonable with comfortable afternoon highs. For the week ahead, expect unsettled weather continuing across parts of the central U.S. And that's your national forecast. I'm Jim Forbes.
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2: NBA Western Conference Finals Game 7. The Spurs win in Oklahoma City 111-103. Wemby leads away with 22 and 7 boards. 35 points from Shai Gilgeous-Alexander. Not enough for the Thunder. It sets up a 1999 NBA Finals rematch between the Spurs and the Knicks. San Antonio will host Game 1 on Wednesday. Bad news in baseball for the White Sox. Star Munetaka Murakami will miss 4 to 6 weeks with a right hamstring strain. The Sox do win at home over the Tigers 7-1. Braves beat the Reds 5-2. Ronald Acuna with a couple home runs. Cubs win in St. Louis 6-1. Ben Brown, 7 innings of work and 6 strikeouts. The Rockies 8 and the Giants 3. Jake McCarthy with a home run and he drives in 4. The Phils win at Dodger Stadium 4-3. Phillies a 3-run 8th inning. Mariners over the Diamondbacks 5-1, Seattle with 4 home runs, and the Yankees fall to the A's 6-4, the A's with 3 home runs. That's sports. I'm Trey Bender.
3: California cherry farmers are facing big losses again this year after heat and rain ruined crops. This season, farmers expect to harvest fewer than 5 million boxes of cherries as compared to the 8 million they usually get. Farmers not only have fewer cherries to sell, but will struggle to export them to places like Canada, South Korea, and Japan. Americans are setting aside far less of their income, with the savings rate hitting the lowest total since 2022. The Commerce Department reporting the personal savings rate dropped to under 3% in April, down from 5.5% a year earlier. The White House, however, is saying the American economy as a whole is in a pretty good spot. Mark Mayfield reports.
4: Treasury Secretary Scott Bessent ran down a list of Trump administration accomplishments at a White House briefing on Thursday.
5: We had a historic tax filing season. We passed the largest tax cuts in American history. The average refund this filing season is nearly $3,300, an 11% increase from last year.
4: Other accomplishments that Bessent highlighted included growth in 401k accounts, record U.S. energy exports, and the popularity of Trump accounts. His comments came on the same day that a new inflation report said that consumer prices were at their highest level in April in nearly 3 years. Bessent spoke to reporters from the White House press room, filling in for Press Secretary Caroline Leavitt, who's on maternity leave.
3: And Waymo is ready to roll out a new ride to its fleet.
6: The autonomous vehicle company announced that its Ojai vehicles are on the road and will be available to select passengers in Phoenix, Los Angeles, and San Francisco. The robo-taxis are produced by Chinese-based carmaker Geely and are larger than the Jaguar models Waymo currently uses. They also feature automatic doors and a removable steering wheel. Waymo says Ojai rides will be offered to riders in Las Vegas, San Diego, and Denver later this summer. In Phoenix, I'm at Mattinson.
3: And it's confirmed Anthropic is currently the world's most valuable artificial intelligence startup. The company reached a $965 billion valuation. I'm Monica Nelson with your consumer and business news.
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13: Former Attorney General Pam Bondi has wrapped up testimony related to the Justice Department's release of the Epstein files. Arizona Democratic Representative Yasemin Ansari says Bondi was supposed to speak under oath.
14: Instead, she is deflecting, she is refusing to answer questions, and she continues to refuse to answer specific questions about the President of the United States.
13: The closed-door hearing with the House Oversight Committee Friday was focused on her handling of the investigation into Epstein and his accomplice.

0: Largest gathering of Marilyn Monroe lookalikes.
1: Oh, here comes the other one.
0: Organizers say they want more than 500 people to fill the streets with a sea of white dresses and blonde curls. I'm Jason Athenson.
2: A new clinical study is saying a specially formulated tomato soy juice can help calm inflammation related to the pancreas and linked to obesity. Healthy adults with obesity who drank the juice daily for 4 weeks saw a drop in several key inflammatory proteins in their blood. The study from Ohio State University scored funding from the National Institute of Diabetes and Digestive and Kidney Disease for a pilot clinical trial in people with pancreatitis. I'm Scott Carr.
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4: A broad storm system moving across the plains and upper Midwest will keep showers and thunderstorms active from parts of Texas and Oklahoma through Kansas, Missouri, and into portions of the Midwest. Some storms could become severe, producing large hail, damaging winds, and locally heavy rainfall. Across the Northeast, conditions improve after a cool and windy Saturday. Expect a mix of sunshine and clouds from Washington to Boston, with temperatures generally in the 60s and lower 70s. The Southeast stays warm and humid with scattered afternoon thunderstorms, especially along the Gulf Coast and across Florida. Meanwhile, the Great Lakes region will see a mix of clouds, sunshine, and a few scattered showers. Out west, most locations enjoy dry weather and plenty of sunshine. Temperatures will run above average across the desert southwest, while the Pacific Northwest remains seasonable with comfortable afternoon highs. For the week ahead, expect unsettled weather continuing across parts of the central U.S. And that's your national forecast. I'm Jim Forbes.
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5: NBA Western Conference Finals Game 7. The Spurs win in Oklahoma City 111-103. Wemby leads away with 22 and 7 boards. 35 points from Shai Gilgeous-Alexander. Not enough for the Thunder. It sets up a 1999 NBA Finals rematch between the Spurs and the Knicks. San Antonio will host Game 1 on Wednesday. Bad news in baseball for the White Sox. Star Munetaka Murakami will miss 4 to 6 weeks with a right hamstring strain. The Sox do win at home over the Tigers 7-1. Braves beat the Reds 5-2. Ronald Acuna with a couple home runs. Cubs win in St. Louis 6-1. Ben Brown, 7 innings of work and 6 strikeouts. The Rockies 8 and the Giants 3. Jake McCarthy with a home run and he drives in 4. The Phils win at Dodger Stadium 4-3. Phillies a 3-run 8th inning. Mariners over the Diamondbacks 5-1, Seattle with 4 home runs, and the Yankees fall to the A's 6-4, the A's with 3 home runs. That's sports. I'm Trey Bender.
6: California cherry farmers are facing big losses again this year after heat and rain ruined crops. This season, farmers expect to harvest fewer than 5 million boxes of cherries as compared to the 8 million they usually get. Farmers not only have fewer cherries to sell, but will struggle to export them to places like Canada, South Korea, and Japan. Americans are setting aside far less of their income, with the savings rate hitting the lowest total since 2022. The Commerce Department reporting the personal savings rate dropped to under 3% in April, down from 5.5% a year earlier. The White House, however, is saying the American economy as a whole is in a pretty good spot. Mark Mayfield reports.
7: Treasury Secretary Scott Bessent ran down a list of Trump administration accomplishments at a White House briefing on Thursday.
8: We had a historic tax filing season. We passed the largest tax cuts in American history. The average refund this filing season is nearly $3,300, an 11% increase from last year.
7: Other accomplishments that Bessent highlighted included growth in 401k accounts, record U.S. energy exports, and the popularity of Trump accounts. His comments came on the same day that a new inflation report said that consumer prices were at their highest level in April in nearly 3 years. Bessent spoke to reporters from the White House press room, filling in for Press Secretary Caroline Leavitt, who's on maternity leave.
6: And Waymo is ready to roll out a new ride to its fleet.
9: The autonomous vehicle company announced that its Ojai vehicles are on the road and will be available to select passengers in Phoenix, Los Angeles, and San Francisco. The robo-taxis are produced by Chinese-based carmaker Geely and are larger than the Jaguar models Waymo currently uses. They also feature automatic doors and a removable steering wheel. Waymo says Ojai rides will be offered to riders in Las Vegas, San Diego, and Denver later this summer. In Phoenix, I'm at Mattinson.
6: And it's confirmed Anthropic is currently the world's most valuable artificial intelligence startup. The company reached a $965 billion valuation. I'm Monica Nelson with your consumer and business news.
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17: I want you to take something away from this, but it's probably not what you're thinking. All right. What I want you to take away from this is be more excited about the little things in life. Okay. Because sometimes you're like, yeah, my day was so horrible. I got nothing to live for. What was that study earlier? People said 50% of people, they have no fun in their life or whatever.
18: I thought you were saying there's more likely to be a movie with a Chris in it.
17: Huh. No, that too. Yeah. But I mean, but this half of Americans say the fun in their lives has disappeared. This lady, her world is rocked. She's the queen of Taco Bell because
18: she's circling the drain and her happiness is still at full force.
17: You see her? She's been waiting. She had a whole speech going. She was waiting just to say something. And well, you guys are weird, some of you. All right. I can let a lot of comments go by. But you see this old lady who's excited and she's now the queen of Taco Bell and you're talking about her nipples?
18: I didn't even notice her nipples.
17: No. Now that I'm going back, I mean.
19: Oh, I want to go in for all the time. It's one of my favorite restaurants. And
17: Pauline,
19: and got here and then I found I had terminal cancer and I didn't think I'd live to see it built. But thank the Lord I'm here. And
17: she's tapping her cane like the Jurassic Park guy. We spared no expense.
18: But why are her nipples coming into play? We can't even see her nipples here.
17: No, and they're probably quite far below where the frame is cutting off here.
18: Uh-huh.
17: I'm just guessing. I don't see that. I don't know why your brain is going to that.
18: Is there something we missed in the shot of her shoveling chips in her mouth?
17: Not that I recall.
19: I'm here today to open it up. I'm the queen of the Taco Bell.
20: Praise the Lord.
21: If you told me I was going to cry during a Taco Bell story today, I would not have believed you.
17: Wow.
21: It's too bad you and your son don't look anything alike there. We wish you all.
17: What does that mean? What? It's too bad you and your son don't look anything alike? I'm trying to figure out what she said? I'm going to go back. Did she say that? It sounded like she said it. It's too bad you and your son don't look anything alike. Is that a shot at the sun? Is that?
22: The sun would be way hotter with bright red eyebrows.
17: Listen again.
21: I believed you. And it's too bad you and your son don't look anything alike there. We wish you all the tacos you can enjoy.
17: Oh. What does that mean? Was she trying? Is she like, if your son was hotter, I'd be with him? Or I can't figure out what that meant.
22: I think this woman's just tired.
17: Think so? She's had enough.
18: She might have misspoke and it just stayed in, and nobody seems to know what it meant.
17: Yeah, she said. Did she post on social media? Is this the old lady posting? I think it might be. New Sissonville Taco Bell opens for business. I was honored to be able to take part in the ribbon cutting, and they say 75% of their business is done through the drive-through. It's their newest store. They're proud to bring the Taco Bell to the area. And,
18: Many things I'm confused about this story.
17: Yeah.
18: First of all, the sun thing. Then why people are talking about her nipples.
17: People they look at Sissonville. Here's the conversation at Sissonville. Christy says on the post, thank you for getting Sissonville a Taco Bell. Next comment from Sean. Drown out the noise. This is huge for the area. Bigger things to come. Somebody else says.
18: Oh, like a Taco Bell cantina.
17: D. Mitch says, I can't describe how excited my middle daughter is about this. The other daughter's not excited.
22: You could just say daughter.
18: Yeah, you didn't have to specify which daughter.
17: Show me a lineup. I can pick out the daughter.
18: This is 36-year-old wife all over again.
17: Charlie says, wish we still had Chinese.
22: Me
17: so,
22: too.
18: Food or people?
22: Well, ever since the railroad was built.
17: I am to believe that Sissonville, though they do have a new Taco Bell, does not have a Chinese restaurant. What are hold on. Let's get some deets. Can we get a Sissonville rundown? How many people in Sissonville that they don't have a Chinese restaurant? Wish we still had Chinese.
22: 4,000 people.
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17: I think I know who that was. 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
17: All right. 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
25: From the 570 WSYR newsroom, I'm Anthony Panazowicz. Police have released more information about a shooting and car crash from Friday night in Syracuse. Shots were fired before 10 o'clock, and then a white Jeep rammed into a parked car that was being loaded by a 35-year-old man. A teenage girl was shot in the leg and hospitalized with the man thrown from the car by the collision. An investigation is underway, but nobody has been charged at this time. An Otsego County Sheriff's Lieutenant has been charged with having cocaine on him while on duty. State police arrested 35-year-old Thomas Fellham, who has been charged with drug possession, defrauding the government, and official misconduct. County Sheriff Richard Devlin called the charges deeply disturbing and disappointing. And Governor Kathy Hochul says that New York farmers need federal help recuperating losses from a mid-April freeze. The governor's office says that $30 million was lost from extreme low temperatures back on April 21st. The hardest hit crops were apples, stone fruit, grapes, grapes, and strawberries. Next update in 30 minutes. Breaking news anytime. I'm Anthony Panaswitz on Syracuse's Breaking News Weather and Traffic Station, News Radio 570 WSYR.
0: NBC News Radio, I'm Scott Carr. Iran's top negotiator says they will not agree to any deal with the U.S. unless it fully secures Iranian rights. A report in the New York Times Friday said President Trump had sent a new framework to Iran that had tougher terms. Iran's top negotiator in a video this morning says Tehran will not approve any agreement unless they're certain the rights of the Iranian people have been upheld. A bus driver accused of killing five people on a Virginia highway is being charged with manslaughter. State police in Virginia say 48-year-old Jing Dong of New York City was charged Saturday for the crash along I-95 near Fredericksburg that killed five people, including a family of four who were on their way to a wedding. A manhunt continues in Virginia for a suspect considered extremely dangerous. The FBI and ATF have joined state authorities in searching for Michael Puckett, whom police say killed a Carroll County deputy Friday night during a welfare check at his home. Scott Carr, NBC News Radio.
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2: 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Weather.
4: Clouds and some breaks of sun this afternoon. Our high today at 71. Cloudy with a passing shower late tonight, low 48. Partly sunny to shower in spots tomorrow. Rumble of thunder, high at 69. Clear skies tomorrow night, low 45. And then partly sunny, a nice day on Tuesday, high at 72. Sunshine warmer Wednesday, the high 77. From the Stellar Roofing Weather Center, I'm Steve Williams.
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0: 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All the things that are working, not working, need to be fixed. We'll do a round of bugs, and then we're all good on that. But it's amazing.
1: I have some thoughts.
0: Yeah? What's the matter? What is your problem?
1: Not a problem.
0: Oh, okay. What's
1: your
0: thoughts?
1: A couple little tweaks.
0: All right, we'll work on that. It's pretty amazing.
1: It looks great.
0: It's crazy.
1: I do think that one thing that seems just really... Like it's missing some pomp and circumstance is that you have the link on the top to watch the live show that just says live show on now.
0: I mean, there's a couple of tweaks.
1: Use some punctuation, some exclamation points or something. Live show streaming on now.
0: No, live show on now.
1: This is like, today is your birthday period.
0: A little bit, but go get it. Go get the app. Let us know what you think over on The News Junkie.
1: Also, no picture of me. Just still no picture of me. Future proof.
0: I can change the picture to anything. It's not about the photo that people see. It's simply about the fact that they can get The News Junkie app on iOS or Android now. Now, let's go into this guy's car. He's just driving a car along, and he's getting harassed by some fellow drivers on the streets. I want to know if you think this is if this is fair or not, what your thoughts of this are. So I'm going to play it for you. This guy's behind the wheel of his Cybertruck. You should know that. Cybertruck's kind of weird. When they film it going down the street, it literally looks like there's no roof. Barely looks like there's doors on it. It's just kind of the way that it films when you're cruising down the street. But people still will start heckling you, I guess.
1: Is this video that's generated by the Cybertruck?
0: I don't know if it's an internal camera or this guy has his own setup. But he has a laptop next to him. He's not even driving. He's just automatically cruising in the Cybertruck down the road.
1: Because you can do that.
0: Are you allowed to just live stream and put your car in auto and have it drive down the road in your Cybertruck?
1: You're supposed to be able to take the wheel in case of anything that would go wrong. But I think by and large, it might be safer to let the car drive. Mm-hmm. But you're still supposed to be in control. And the Cybertruck is supposed to watch you and make sure you're not paying attention to your laptop for too long. Like, you have to have your eyes forward on the road.
0: Well, here he is. He's streaming, and somebody else flips him off. Car drives up next to him with a bird out the...
2: They showed me a middle finger.
0: Out the sunroof. Just for the Cybertruck.
2: in a messed up sedan that is halfway falling apart, but you want to show somebody a middle finger. It's so awesome. People are just interesting.
0: This is so crazy.
1: I want to know what this view is. This is...
0: It's so bizarre. So just so you know, it looks like there's no roof on the car the way the video is. And he's behind the wheel of his Cybertruck. Futuristic dash, big screen, laptop mount next to it, streaming live online, chat coming in, 76 miles an hour, no hands on the wheel. We're in the future, baby.
1: Yeah.
2: Well, there you have it. People go to extreme lengths in order to make themselves heard. They want to tell you they don't like your car.
0: Yeah, they don't like your Cybertruck. Fair or not fair to flip them off?
1: I'm so distracted because I have so many questions about that setup. Like, that, he's got some sort of augmented reality. I don't know if there's a camera that he has put on top of his Cybertruck that he's just kind of stitching into the inside view. Like, Cybertrucks are not convertible, right?
0: No, I don't think so. No.
1: Like, there's so much missing from what we're looking at. That's not what it looks like when you're inside of a Cybertruck.
0: Cybertruck driver harassed on road. Okay, I'm just going to put that. I don't know if you agree with harassment or not, but you know what I mean. Like,
3: I'm just putting it out there for the world. You can see this, as always. We want to show you stuff. This is what we use technology for. You could fire up the app or the website, and you could see exactly what CLAN and I are discussing right now. It's radio. I get it. But we can use the same technology this guy used to stream. We can use it instead to show you things in real time on a radio show, or as close to it as we could possibly get. So right now, as I've been blabbing, I've been putting it up. And with that, it's on the website. Go take a look at it yourself. Maybe your Cybertruck drivers can tell us if this is an internal camera or not, but there it is for you. Okay, we're going to get into your dispatches also coming through the app here in just a moment. In fact, I want to get into some of this now. Let's see what we have today. Here is somebody talking about the graduation video from yesterday. Well, I want to get this in first. We talked about the news story that was going viral of the young boy who was trying to fly in England, and he had Tourette's, and the Tourette's was causing him to say that he had a bomb in his bag. And instead of understanding that he had Tourette's, and this is what happens with it, England continues to refuse to believe that Tourette's is real. Just like when they thought the guy shouting the N-word during the award show was like doing it because he just really wanted to say the N-word or whatever. There was so much push against that guy because he has Tourette's and nobody cares to understand it. And in this case, this young boy escorted out at gunpoint from the airport, didn't have a bomb, didn't have anything in his backpack, doesn't matter. Here is a mother of a Tourette's child right here. Let's see.
4: Hey guys, Tourette's mom here. My daughter's 17. She was diagnosed at 4. Just so y'all know, Tourette's, to get diagnosed, you have to have both a motor and a verbal tic for 1 year. And really? Although coprolalia, which is the cursing and all that, is only 10%, a lot of different things can be considered verbal tics, which is like sniffing. Hers were like a high pitched squeal. She said "Yas, queen" for a while, which totally mortified her. Her biggest issue is the motor tics, which, you know, she's doesn't even have control of her body, which is mortifying as a 17-year-old female in a public school.
3: That's tough.
4: Thankfully, she's adorable. Anyway, I just, listening to your show and all the different stories on Tourette's, it just makes me so mad how dumb the world is and how people just
3: yes.
4: You know, we have Queen. All this information, yet people are still dummies. Anyway, thanks for filling us in.
3: Exactly. Bye. Yes, yes, yes, on so many fronts. Loud, dumb, and wrong. And trust me, they are not the majority. They're just loud, dumb, and wrong when it comes to all of this stuff. All right, so I appreciate your dispatch. Send yours in as well so you can join us on the show. Why are we talking about this technology if you're not using it? Do that over at thenewsjunkie.com right now.
5: Police in Alabama are looking for 4 inmates who escaped from a prison in Perry County Saturday. Law enforcement agencies in central Alabama were notified 4 men had escaped from the Perry County Correctional Center near Uniontown. Police say the men were being held on various offenses, including murder and robbery. Area residents are being urged not to approach or try to apprehend the inmates, but instead to call 911 if they have any information. The Denver Broncos have completed a formal agreement with the state of Colorado to buy land in Denver for their new stadium.
6: The closing on the purchase of Burnham Yard is expected in the fall. The 58-acre decommissioned rail yard will feature the new NFL stadium with a retractable roof, as well as spaces for shops, restaurants, entertainment venues, housing, and offices. The team is optimistic about keeping the project on track for completion in 2031, pending agreements with Denver Water and other public-private transactions. I'm Sam Speck.
5: Marilyn Monroe would have turned 100 years old on Monday. Then, as Jason Nathanson reports, at least 500 folks dressed up like her by remembering the Hollywood icon in search of some fame for themselves.
7: Ooh, do you feel the breeze from the subway?
8: And to celebrate, today in Palm Springs, where there's a 26-foot-tall statue of the blonde bombshell, a mass of Marilyns assembling under the statue in downtown Park. They're trying to break the world record for the largest gathering of Marilyn Monroe lookalikes.
7: Ooh, here comes the other one!
8: Organizers say they want more than 500 people to fill the streets with a sea of white dresses and blonde curls. I'm Jason Athenson.
5: A new clinical study is saying a specially formulated tomato soy juice can help calm inflammation related to the pancreas and linked to obesity. Healthy adults with obesity who drank the juice daily for 4 weeks saw a drop in several key inflammatory proteins in their blood. The study from Ohio State University scored funding from the National Institute of Diabetes and Digestive and Kidney Disease for a pilot clinical trial in people with pancreatitis. Scott Carr, NBC News Radio.
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0: world's most viral newsroom. This, to me, is the most viral story today. I'm going to play it for you in just a second. You're going to hear what's prompted a huge reaction online. And I think everybody's got it wrong. It's the viral video that is dividing the world right now. Everybody is watching this. If you haven't seen it, I'm going to bring you on board early, and then everybody else will be talking about it afterwards.
1: Facebook,
0: all
1: Instagram,
0: over
1: Twitter, y'all see
0: social
1: this?
0: Media. It starts with a little kid, as many viral videos do. Millions and millions and millions of views. And this young kid goes over to his neighbor's house. And their interaction is captured on a doorbell camera video, as is often the case these days. So here's a little guy. I don't know how old he is. I'm bad at guessing kids' ages, maybe 8 or something. And he pops over to his neighbor's house, who had just been grilling a bunch of food on the grill. And the kid has a little something to say. All right. Now I'm going to play this, and then we'll talk about what's going on. We'll talk about what's happening, and we'll talk about all of the insane reactions to this. First, here is the clip of this young kid going to his neighbor's house, and he's asking for food because he smelled some barbecue cooking on the grill, right?
2: I ain't trying to be rude, though, but you still grilling?
0: First of all, I love his delivery. He's like, you still grilling?
1: You still grilling?
0: Yeah, just look, I thought I'd check here. All right, we'll talk about all the reactions to this, and this is going to take you by surprise, and you'll see why all this is going viral in just a moment. But he comes over, and he's like, hey, I'm not trying to be rude, but are you still grilling?
2: I ain't trying to be rude, though, but you still grilling?
3: Nah, we done now.
2: Oh, y'all, did y'all just finish today?
3: Yeah.
2: Y'all got some leftovers?
3: Nah, we ain't here.
2: Oh, it's almost done.
3: What's your name, man?
2: I'm trying to get some food.
0: All right, so little kid says, when the guy at the door says, what do you need? We're not barbecuing anymore. And he goes, I'm just trying to get some food, all right? I'm just trying to get some food.
2: So I got grilled up. I was like, y'all grilling?
4: We live up the street.
2: Yeah.
4: Hey, well, next time we grill, I'll make sure to get something extra for you.
0: Okay, so okay. This nice lady, who you probably can't hear, she goes, do you live up the street? And he goes, yes. And she goes, next time we grill, I'll make sure I put a plate aside for you so I can have something for you. All right, now I want you to think about this, think about how it makes you feel, all of that stuff, and we'll get into all the reactions.
4: Okay. Chocolates, do you like, it's not grilling, but do you like Cheeto Puffs?
2: Yeah.
4: You like Cheetos? Okay. There you go, bud.
0: So the woman grabs him 2 bags of chips and hands the young, hungry boy at the door a couple of bags of chips, and he's on his way. All right, that's the video that started this whole thing. That was the initiator for all of this. Let me give you some of the reactions here. All right, this person says, Anthony says, these are terrible neighbors. My goodness, this is pretty sad. Now, I have to tell you, first of all, I wonder at first glance, who's he talking about? Who's terrible neighbors? You mean the incredibly kind people who answered the door, said nice things, and then gave the kid some food when he was leaving?
5: Could have meant the parents of the kid.
0: Yeah, or the parents of the kid, right? Like, I mean, who's terrible in this? These are terrible neighbors. My goodness, this is pretty sad. All right, here's another take that is going viral. I'm going to be the voice of reason here. This is completely unacceptable for a child to do this. This kid is well-fed, clean shoes, clean clothes, and he literally lacks for nothing. There is zero reason he should be asking people for food. There's no way on earth his parents are happy he did this. All right? Another take on this.
5: Is lacks for nothing the way to say that?
0: Did you just do LAX? Lacks for nothing? No, that works, I think. I think that's right.
5: No, lack for nothing is an idiom meaning to have absolutely everything one needs. I thought it was want for nothing.
0: Right, and this, you can use them the same way, I think. This person says, I personally would have given all the food as well as the grill, and then I would have sat my white ass down and listened, this person says. Obviously trolling. But all these people the takes were like, the neighbors are terrible. The homeowner should have given him more food. How could his parents do this? He's a starving little kid in the neighborhood. And what I thought immediately was, oh God, what a dumb, dumb thing that's happening here. The TikTokification of America has prompted all Americans to believe that when they see a 37-second clip, they can fanfic the entire backgrounds of everybody involved. They can, you know, retrofit an entire background on everybody involved. They can ascribe beliefs. They can ascribe status. They could ascribe whether this kid was like a little starving kid or not. Whether they, like, it's all fanfic. It's all fan fiction, and everybody does it. So many of us are guilty of this. You watch the video. It depends on what your politics are, and then you stamp that on whatever comes out of your mouth. And you know what I see? I see a little kid who probably smelled some delicious barbecue and asked his neighbor for some, which, I don't know, seems kind of normal. Seems like a pretty normal thing. I think the weird take is looking at the kid who doesn't appear to be starving Marvin at the front door of this house and looking at him and being like, his family's abusing him and he's not able to eat. And they're like, they're wandering around the neighborhood. Or somebody who goes, how could they not give him an entire meal and a plate and leave him with just a couple of bags of potato chips? Or these people are abusive, or these people are abusive. The truth is, so many Americans need to be diagnosed with a level of craziness in which they watch short videos and ascribe their own political ideologies to everything happening in them. They completely make things up like fan fiction, and it's unbelievable. Unbelievable how widespread this is. What do we know? We know a little kid who doesn't appear to be starving, who is well clothed, who has decent shoes on, who is in a nice little neighborhood, who's got nice neighbors, was recorded by these people from the doorbell camera and put online. Everything else is stuff people made up. Okay. That's the craziest thing. Craziest thing.
5: I'm surprised it's not more like a, hey, first of all, I mean, maybe there are some people that are kind of commenting on this, but just giving a stranger's kid food without knowing what he's allergic to, what he's allowed to have, what anything, that's a little, that can be something that people would take issue with. Also, having this 8-year-old or however old he is come to your door, and yeah, I get it, it's your footage, but you're posting it on social media? Did you get the parents' permission before you made a viral video off of this kid?
0: I think that's a fair take. You're like, why did you put the kid asking for food on the internet? Well, that's another thing. Americans seeking approval, attaboys in digital interactions online over anything else, right? Like, they wanted to put this online to get some attention on social media, which they did. And that goes hand in hand to me with the other social media problem where everybody watches a 37-second clip and goes, these parents are abusive, take their kid away. These neighbors are monsters. They should have given the kid food. All of these things, all these reactions to me are kind of strange.
5: I mean, I look at this kid and don't assume that the parents are abusive. We already kind of covered that part. He doesn't look like he's in need of food, famished or anything.
0: He's well-spoken. He's well-behaved.
5: Yeah. Well-behaved. I think I would have taken it. I would be embarrassed as a parent if my kid was just showing up at a stranger's door and saying, hey, I see you're barbecuing. I would like some food.
0: Okay, I see some of this reaction. See, like Eddie on YouTube says, not normal either to ask a random neighbor for food. That's poor education. Let me tell you, I had this happen to me before. I had a little kid from next door come over, and he knocked on the door. And the little kid goes, hey, and I answered him, I was like, what's up? And he goes, can I have some candy? And I go, I don't really have any candy, man. And he was maybe like six, seven years old. And he goes, okay, all right, thank you. And he leaves. And the next day, by the elevator in the building, there was a message from his mother. The mother says, to everybody on floor 21. And it says, I'm sorry that...
5: He hit a lot of floors, didn't he? Because you didn't live on floor 21.
0: No. This is in Chicago. I was in 2106 on South State Street in downtown Chicago. And this mom puts up by the elevator and she says, to everybody on the 21st floor, apparently my son went door to door yesterday asking every single person if they had any sort of candy. I want to thank you so much because he came home with a giant bag of candy as if he was trick-or-treating in the middle of March. And all of you generous people gave him some. I will slowly give him the candy over the next couple of weeks so he doesn't have too much that hurts his stomach. And I've asked him to not go around asking everybody for candy again. And she's like, thanks, you know, a mother on the 21st floor. And I remember looking at it and going, that's friggin' adorable, okay? Why do we all look at this and we're like, he's starving. His parents are abusing him. All of this, I want everybody to realize in these moments, all of it, you are making up in your head. You are creating it out of thin air. You have no idea. You are making it up, all right? We try to deal in the world of facts. This is not facts when you just like Photoshopping all these additional details that are fake.
5: I have yet to see any correspondence from the parents of the kids in my neighborhood that for a week or two were trying to go door to door and sell Pokemon cards for 50 cents.
0: Yeah.
5: To total strangers. They would knock on our doors and be like, do you want to buy a Pokemon card for 50 cents? And I'm like,
0: I mean, isn't that kind of normal? Everybody, like the person in chat saying this is not normal behavior to go over and ask your neighbor's food. Dude, he's a little kid. Kids are hungry. His parents probably say like, hey, we won't put you on diet or something. I'm now fanficking. I understand. But you go, the little kid comes over and goes, the barbecue smells delicious. You guys got any barbecue? Your neighbors, man, that's actually not weird. All right. I'm arguing that's not weird. I'm arguing that it's not weird for neighbors to interact with neighbors and go like, hey, you got that food smells good. What's going on there? I'm arguing that that's kind of a normal thing. I'm even arguing that C-Lane's neighbor coming over and trying to sell him some Pokemon cards is a normal thing that little kids do.
5: Oh, it's not normal, but it's adorable that they thought we had 50 cents and that we would want to buy Pokemon cards.
0: What's not normal about going, hey, I want to be a little entrepreneur here and see if I can sell stuff to my neighbors.
5: Find a product I want then, kid.
0: He thought, oh, some adults want a Pokemon card. They're fighting each other over. It's so weird. It's all so weird. There's a lot of things to take from this very short 7 second video that I'll play one more time. And many people are doing this.
2: I ain't trying to be rude, though, but you still grooming?
3: Nah, we done now.
2: Oh, did y'all just finish today?
3: Yeah.
2: I got leftovers?
0: You got leftovers?
2: I was almost done.
3: What's your name, man?
2: I'm trying to get some food. I saw y'all grill, though, but I was like, y'all grilling?
4: Do you live up the street?
2: Yeah.
4: Hey, well, next time we grill, I'll make sure to get something extra for you.
0: I'll get something extra for you.
4: Okay. Chocolates, do you like, it's not grilling, but do you like Cheeto Puffs?
2: Yeah.
4: You like Cheetos? Okay. There you go, bud.
2: Thank you.
0: So I gave him a thing of two bags of Cheetos. All right. That's totally a normal interaction. What is wrong with everybody? Tell me where I got this wrong. All right. Send a dispatch over at thenewsjunkie.com or email the show tips, TIPS at thenewsjunkie.com.
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18: From the 570 WSYR newsroom, I'm Anthony Panasiewicz. It's free admission and free parking at the Empower Amphitheater today for a series of free community concerts. The AMP says that Sunday's shows come after 10 years, 175 shows, and 1.5 million visitors have come through their gates since opening up. The first group starts at 1 o'clock, and the final act is set to hit the stage by 6 o'clock. An Otsego County Sheriff's Lieutenant has been charged with having cocaine on him while on duty. State police say they arrested 35-year-old Thomas Fellrath, who has been charged with drug possession, defrauding the government, and official misconduct. County Sheriff Richard Devlin calls the charges deeply disturbing and disappointing. And Governor Kathy Hochul says New York farmers need federal help recuperating losses from a mid-April freeze. The governor's office says that $30 million was lost from extreme low temperatures back on April 21st. The hardest hit crops were apples, stone fruit, grapes, and strawberries. Next update in 30 minutes. Breaking news anytime. I'm Anthony Panazowicz on Syracuse's Breaking News, Weather and Traffic Station, News Radio 570 WSYR.
7: We're still waiting. I'm Paul Stevens, Fox News. President Trump has reportedly responded to a peace deal that U.S. and Iranian negotiators reached last week.
8: Reports indicate President Trump is holding the line in negotiations with Iran, demanding several amendments to the proposed agreement during a Situation Room meeting late last week. Now, the president spoke with Fox News over the weekend, indicating the United States is very close to a good deal. President Trump making clear the military option remains on the table if Iran doesn't sign his deal. Secretary of War Pete Hegseth traveled to Singapore, where he echoed President Trump's desire to reach an agreement with Iran, adding that the U.S. military capabilities are the most powerful incentive for Iran to give up its nuclear ambitions.
7: And that's Fox's Trey Yingston, Tel Aviv. Meantime, Israeli troops capturing a strategic mountain topped with a crusader-built castle in southern Lebanon. This, they say, in the deepest incursion to the country in more than a quarter century by Israeli forces. Protests, meantime, continue outside an ICE facility in New Jersey, where protesters say detainees are holding a hunger strike over poor living conditions.
10: State officials say protesters started breaching into the zone set up for law enforcement, pressing up against those police barricades and shields. Police had to disperse the crowd using tear gas and flashbang grenades. Authorities accused some people of starting a fire on the streets. The New Jersey Attorney General's office says some protesters Saturday evening also refused to follow orders to make way for cars driving employees out of Delaney Hall. They say most people gathered outside complied with the state police's request to clear a pathway. A limited number did not comply and took dangerous actions, including deploying fireworks and throwing gas canisters at law enforcement.
7: And that is Fox's Madeline Rivera. 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
1: 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Weather.
11: Clouds and some breaks of sun this afternoon. Our high today at 71. Cloudy with a passing shower late tonight, low 48. Partly sunny, a shower in spots tomorrow. Rumble of thunder, high at 69. Clear skies tomorrow night, low 45. And then partly sunny, a nice day on Tuesday, high at 72. Sunshine warmer Wednesday, the high 77. From the Stellar Roofing Weather Center, I'm Steve Williams.
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0: Syracuse. Go Orange. Dave Kopeck, this is the Retirement Planning Show. Glad to be here. We're live, L-I-V-E. Got a very, very, very good show today. I've got my son with me this morning, this afternoon, tomorrow, the rest of the... why did I say this morning?
1: I don't know. Time's flying, I guess, in your head.
0: Yeah, it's unbelievable.
1: It's 1 o'clock.
0: Yeah, it's unbelievable. Unbelievable. That's what happens when you get up at 11 o'clock.
1: Yeah. I know. You've been living the good life, huh?
0: No. He's laughing because he knows I get up like at 4 o'clock in the morning. So, but we got a lot of information to cover today, and we got a special guest coming on at the bottom of the hour, Tim Doolittle, who's an attorney with Bonshank & King, does elder law and estate planning. We're doing a dog and pony with them June 11th at Drumlin's Country Club. I'll give that out right now so everybody knows what's going on. June 11th at Drumlin's Country Club, we're having a presentation, Managing and Protecting Your Future. If you're interested in attending, this is an informational seminar. We're going to talk about financial planning, retirement planning, estate planning. As I said, Tim Doolittle is an attorney at Bonshank & King. It's designed to help you protect what you've worked so hard for as far as building your assets for retirement, and you're going to go into it with confidence. So when is it? June 11th. Registration's at 5:30. Dinner's at 6. We have the presentation afterward. It's at Drumlin's. You went to Drumlin's, right?
1: Yeah.
0: What'd you think of it?
1: It's great. It's a great facility.
0: Okay. I've never been there, so I look forward to it. I'll speak, and then Tim Doolittle will speak, and then we do offer dietary menus for people that have dietary restrictions. So if you want to attend, it's real easy. 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And today, we're going to talk a little bit about what's happening in the financial services industry, and we're going to talk about the great wealth transfer. And when I say it's a huge amount of money, it's the largest transfer in the history of mankind, estimated to be over $120 trillion, the T. $1 trillion. So it's going to happen from now until about 2050. My generation, we're changing the titling on these assets to our children and grandchildren. And when I say that it's going to change lives, it's an understatement.
1: Yeah. So over the next couple of decades, obviously, these tens of trillions of dollars are expected to pass from the boomers onto the next generation. And, you know, the question that people should really ask themselves is, are they prepared? You know, is their estate set up? Do they know where all of their assets are? Do their beneficiaries know, you know, what is coming down the line for them? Because ultimately, it's going to be their obligation to take care of all of this stuff from an estate planning standpoint once mm-hmm. they're gone. So what kind of assets are being transferred? You got IRAs, 401ks. You know, 403Bs, all of your retirement accounts.
0: SEPs, KEOs, New York State Deferred Comp.
1: All the above.
0: TSPs.
1: So brokerage accounts, individual or joint brokerage accounts. You got real estate, life insurance proceeds, and then businesses, you know, family businesses. So there's a lot being transferred within the next 20, 30 years here. And setting up these estate plans to reflect, you know, what you want, your wishes with your assets that you work so hard to accumulate throughout your lifetime is something that is going to be touched on at the seminar. And locally in the Albany area, we've done these seminars previously and have had a lot of success and great response from these seminars. So there's a lot of mistakes, you know, and then they'll touch on it at the seminar. But the estate planning mistakes that are so common is just having outdated beneficiary designations. You know, not having any type of trust structure set up where you may have been a ideal candidate, where a trust would have been beneficial for you to set up. Failure to coordinate your investment plan, tax planning, and estate plan. So just not having no plan for anything that you've accumulated within your estate. Maybe just you know, taking money ad lib, not having any type of distribution, income distribution plan, or, you know, estate plan set up for how this money is going to be inherited. And then just the lack of communication among family members. So not communicating with your family, not letting them know what's coming down the line as far as where the assets are and how they should be inherited.
0: Number one thing, folks. The number one thing is that you want to have dialogue. You want to have conversations with your family members, because I've seen almost fistfights and wars in my conference room for people that said, well, Dad wanted me to have that gun. Well, Mom wanted me to have her ring. You know, blah, blah, blah, blah, blah. And it ends up being a war because it wasn't specific. It wasn't written down. There was no discussion. So as we get older, my generation, because I'm a boomer, you know, creating a wealth transfer plan is a difficult task because no one wants to face their own mortality. I don't want to think about dying, right? That's not really something that I'm really skipping to the office to think about. But the lack of a plan is really a plan to itself, because basically you said, you know what, I don't care. They can do whatever they want to do, and that's what's going to happen. You're going to have a nightmare. It's going to be a disaster. And you're better off to have your plan than the government's plan, because a lot

0: should some of these IRA assets that are all pre-tax be converted to a Roth IRA or set up in a way that they will be inherited in a tax-efficient manner? Does a trust make sense? Am I a candidate for something like an irrevocable trust? Are there any type of charitable strategies that are appropriate for me? Am I already donating to charities that I believe in and continue to contribute to every year? Should gifting to the next generation, kids, grandkids, nieces, nephews, should that occur during my lifetime, or am I okay with that happening at death? So these are all different questions internally that we sit down and ask clients, you know, to get them thinking and get the ball rolling on how they want their estate plan structured.
1: And the thing is that, I've had a lot of conversations with existing clients, and some of them are in the camp. I can think of one couple in Syracuse that I met with them. The kids have no idea how much money they've accumulated, and it's substantial. And it's going to be like, wow, you got to be kidding me. And, for a lot of the seniors, the people that are the early stage of the boomers, they've worked hard. They didn't have anything. They had a windfall. Things worked out. And now they have a multi-million dollar estate. And that's not uncommon today for people that work for XYZ Corporation. They did well with the stock plan. They did well with their 401k, the 401k match. And now you're expecting to send a large inheritance down to your kids that are currently living in a very modest way. So it's important for you to prepare them so they're going to make good decisions about how to manage this wealth after you're gone.
0: Yeah, it's extremely important. And there's a lot of practical planning takeaways that are very simple for folks to understand that can be done on an annual basis or, every couple of years just to make sure that everything is still structured the way you want it to be. And that's, reviewing your beneficiaries on all of your accounts and making sure that they're still relevant in the way you want it to be dissolved at death. Coordinating your estate documents, whether it's a will, power of attorney, healthcare proxy, trust, making sure that that's all set up properly. Consider Roth conversions as a legacy planning tool, and then discuss your wishes and intentions with your family before something occurs.
2: Yep.
0: So these are all things that can be done prior to death to set it up to have a more efficient wealth transfer.
1: All right, we're going to come back. Wow, that was a quick 15 minutes. When we come back, we're going to talk about this in greater detail, and we're going to have Tim Doolittle at the bottom of the hour.
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1: All right, we are back. 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I'm Dave Kopeck, your host. 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

0: 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I think you'll find it extremely informative, educational, and it's always a good night out. The last one we had in Albany was about 150 people. 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Fill it out. Take you about 2 seconds to fill it out. It's like four or five fields, and you'll lock in your seat. And we'll talk more about that. Tim Doolittle, one of the attorneys from Bond, Shank, and King, will be on with me for the second half hour. And my son, we're going to talk a little bit about some of the topics and some of the things that people might want to consider to attend. So we're talking about the greatest wealth transfer. I'm a big believer in communication. I believe that this wealth transfer will change lives dramatically. And you need to prepare the individuals that are going to be receiving this wealth, especially if it's IRA assets or 401k assets. That is the money that always has an Achilles heel, IRD, income and respect to a decedent. That means that the taxes are going to have to be paid by them because you refused to pay it or you didn't want to pay it. And they need to understand that it's a whole different type of asset because they are going to be forced to liquidate it over a 10-year period of time.
1: Right. The Secure Act changed the rules on how an IRA account is inherited. So anything inherited after 2019, so that's January 1st of 2020 and beyond, it has to be spent out over a 10-year period, and it's fully taxable to the next generation. Whereas prior to 2020, you know, if you already inherited an IRA account, say in 2018, you are a part of the stretch provision where you can spend that down throughout your lifetime. All you are required to take is that minimum distribution off of that.
0: Which is huge.
1: So, yeah, it's important to know what year you inherited that account and which, you know, provision you fall under. Anything that's after 2020 or after 2019, starting in 2020, is going to be that 10-year spend down. So planning around that and understanding that the next generation, if you were to die tomorrow, is going to have a 10-year spend down on that IRA account. Typically, if it's kids or grandkids, it's in their higher earning years of their lifetime. So planning around that tax consequence is something that we deal with on a day-to-day basis for folks.
0: Yeah. And it's important that the documents that you have in place, folks, we always say that the documents that you have in place should be looked at least on an annual basis. What am I talking about? Beneficiary designations, how you've titled your accounts, TOD, POD. Do you have an IRA disclaimer in place for large amounts of money that you have pre-tax? So what you're trying to do is to create a path or a wealth transfer plan that will be more tax efficient for your loved ones, and putting that plan in place, not only working with your financial team, but it's important to have the attorney involved in it because the attorneys will draft those documents. We do not draft documents. We are not attorneys. We don't profess to be attorneys. It's important for you to have a plan that's in place that both parties, the financial team and also the legal team, are hand in hand. So basically you have a plan that's in place that will pass with the least amount of tax liability and probate.
1: Yeah, and all this comes down to is, like, how do you maximize what you've built and transfer as much of that as possible to the people and causes that you care about once you pass away? So while minimizing these unnecessary taxes and complexity along the way. So there's a lot of caveats and things that can be done with something like an IRA account, whether it's, you know, charitable contributions or gifting assets or things that Roth conversions, you know, there's a lot of topics specifically around those pre-tax IRA assets. And that's why most of the planning is associated with those pre-tax assets, because they, you know, something like a Roth IRA, for example, is a little bit more simple because it's all tax-free. You know, it's, if it's tax-free, yes, it still has that 10-year spend down, the same as a traditional IRA account or rollover IRA account, but it's tax-free. So you can take the money out within that 10-year period and not have it be taxed to the next generation. The complicated account is obviously the traditional IRA account, which has taxes associated with it. And that's where a lot of the planning for retirees comes around, is because we're trying to solve that issue of, if it's something that they're looking for, to get that transition into the next generation as efficiently as possible.
0: And it's important for you to talk about your documents. Here's an example. Two retired school teachers. He got into administration where he was basically a supervising principal of a school. She was a teacher. Her sister was a very successful professional in the healthcare industry. All three of them were clients of the retirement planning group. She could make her mind up as far as what she was going to do with her IRA. She named her sister, but she also had a note to her sister that she wanted to have certain amounts of money being paid to her nieces and nephews. She never filled out the form. She never made the final decision. She died suddenly. So her sister ended up receiving this large seven-figure IRA, not because she wanted it, but because her sister just named her for convenience as the primary beneficiary. There was no contingent beneficiaries. So what happened is that here she is later in life in her late 60s, early 70s. They're taking these distributions not because they want them, but they're forced to take them. It's having a major impact on their tax liability. It's having a major impact on their IRMA, what they're paying for Medicare. And to say that they're unhappy about it is an understatement. So it would have been easy for her just to have contingent beneficiaries, and her sister could have basically disclaimed some of the money and got it to the other loved ones with the least amount of tax consequence to her. So it's really important to sit down and think this out, because wealth planning strategies can really have a major, major, major impact as far as the least amount of tax liability, but also it can have a major impact for the person that is receiving the assets to understand what's going to happen and the reason why it's set up the way it is, because there needs to be clarity. And I can't, so much of this wealth is going to change hands, and a lot of people are going to be like flabbergasted how much they're going to receive, but also how much is going to be taxed to them.
1: Right. Because ultimately, if you believe that taxes are going to be higher in the next 10 to 20 years, with tax brackets being at a low right now, a historical low, then how are you planning and strategizing around your retirement accounts that are taxable today? Like, yep. Are you doing anything to set up for the future where tax brackets are going to be higher than what they are today? And the reason to plan around these is, you know, things like Roth conversions, or utilize something like a life insurance policy and paying into something that's going to build out a tax-free death benefit, or maybe spending down that IRA account in your lifetime and utilizing different avenues for legacy. Maybe funding bank assets into an irrevocable trust, something that Tim is going to speak on, who he's very well versed in the estate planning area. So there's a lot of different ways to structure an estate, you know, and invest assets. You know, we do investment management in invest assets, whether it's in, you know, IRA accounts, Roths, brokerage, even irrevocable trusts and revocable trusts. We can invest in those accounts as well and manage those. But structuring the estate for this great wealth transfer that we're talking about today is something that ultimately needs a lot of planning around. And if you're not having the conversation, you're doing yourself and your future beneficiaries a disservice.
0: So before we bring Tim on at the bottom of the hour here, I want to give out this one more plug, because I honestly believe that this is going to be well attended. And I honestly believe that there are a lot of people managing and protecting your wealth during your retirement years. This is an informative educational seminar. I've done it hundreds of times. We talk about retirement financial planning. We talk about legal issues. Of course, Tim from Bond, Shank, and King is going to handle the legal side of it. It's designed to protect what you've worked so hard for in your lifetime and prepare your loved ones and yourself with confidence that your plan is in place. When is it? It's June 11th. That's coming up. It's a week from this coming Thursday. It's going to be held at the Drumlins Country Club, which my son went to, and he said it's beautiful. I wonder if we get some free golf lessons or golf tickets out of this for having this presentation here.
1: I could. We both know we could use the lessons.
0: But for those that want to attend, again, it's pretty easy to do. All you do on the web is go to WSYRseminar.com, WSYRseminar.com, and we'll accommodate not only your participation, but if you have, it puts there, number of people, number of gluten-free. If you want to have either a dietary accommodation, whether it's gluten-free or it's vegetarian, we will do that for you. And again, it's June 11th at Drumlin's Country Club. That's 800 Nottingham Road, Syracuse. As we said, registration's at 5:30. Buffet dinner starts right after that at 6 p.m., and then we do the presentation. And I will say this, folks, this is for adults, right? The seminar is intended for adults, right? We appreciate you understanding that. No children are allowed, okay? This is an educational, informative. We want people that are there in order to get financial and legal information. 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And we'll reserve your seat. I'm really looking forward. This is our first presentation in Syracuse.
1: Yeah, I think it's going to be great. I mean, I think, like I said before, locally we've been doing them. I've been a part of them for the last 3 years that we've done locally in the Albany area. And the response and, you know, the feedback that we've gotten from all the people who have attended has been nothing but great.
0: Yeah,
1: it's very educational.
0: 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Managing and protecting your wealth during your retirement years, I guarantee you that you'll walk out of there understanding it a little bit better. People always walk out with ideas and concepts that they were not aware of. I would almost guarantee that. And it's a nice night out. It's a way to kick our tires. We kick your tires. I really look forward to it. I'll be there. Chris McCarthy will be there. My son will be there. And we'll see you June 11th. And Tim Doolittle is coming up after the news. We'll see you right after this break.
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3: From the 570 WSYR newsroom, I'm Anthony Panazowicz. Police have released more information about a shooting and car crash on Friday night in the city. Shots were fired just before 10 o'clock, and then a white Jeep rammed into a parked car that was being loaded by a 35-year-old man. A teenage girl was shot in the leg and hospitalized, with the man thrown from the car by the collision. An investigation is underway, but nobody has been charged at this time. An Otsego County Sheriff's Lieutenant has been charged with having cocaine on him while on duty. State police arrested 35-year-old Thomas Felrath, who has been charged with drug possession, defrauding the government, and official misconduct. County Sheriff Richard Devlin calls the charges deeply disturbing and disappointing. And police have identified the man found dead along the Tioughnioga River on Friday morning, but haven't released their name. The Cortland County Sheriff's Office has said they were looking for the public's help after the body was found near Cortlandville just after 10 o'clock that day. The Sheriff's Office did, though, express appreciation for any information given by the public. Next update in 30 minutes. Breaking news anytime. I'm Anthony Panazowicz on Syracuse's Breaking News, Weather, and Traffic Station, News Radio 570. WSYR.
4: 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Opposing views on the Sunday shows concerning the conflict with Iran.
5: I'm looking at this with a sense of optimism, knowing that President Trump is a great deal maker. He's not going to take a bad deal, but we may be able to put something in place that will absolutely help resurrect Iran and put them in a position where they can never have a nuclear weapon.
4: Senate Republican Bill Hagerty.
6: Frankly, Iran is stronger than they were 90 days ago before this war, because they've used their cheap and lethal drones not just to close the Strait of Hormuz, but to attack our partners and allies in the region.
4: Senate Democrat Chris Coons, both men appearing on Fox News Sunday. There's no treatment and no vaccine, but global health officials say five people have recovered from a rare strain of Ebola that's spreading rapidly in eastern Congo. 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
2: 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Weather.
7: Clouds and some breaks of sun this afternoon. Our high today at 71. Cloudy with a passing shower late tonight, low 48. Partly sunny to shower and spots tomorrow. Rumble of thunder, high at 69. Clear skies tomorrow night, low 45. And then partly sunny, a nice day on Tuesday, high at 72. Sunshine warmer Wednesday, the high 77. From the Stella Roofing Weather Center, I'm Steve Williams.
0: All right, we are back. Good afternoon. This is the Retirement Planning Show. I'm Dave Kopick, your host. Glad you're with us. I think you're going to get a lot of information in the next half hour from a very good friend of the Retirement Planning Group, Tim Doolittle, who is an attorney with Bond, Shank, and King. Tim, good afternoon.
8: Good afternoon, Dave. Good afternoon, Chris.
0: Thank you so much for... My son said, see you later, alligator. I'm out of here. He's going to go hit balls. He says, you can handle Tim. Tell Tim I'll see him a week from Thursday.
8: Perfect.
0: Yeah, that's great. Great talking to you. I've never been to this country club, but my son says it's beautiful, so I look forward to attending and seeing it for the first time.
8: It's a great place. I've been to many weddings there, you know, charity events, all sorts of events. They always put on a good spread for everybody.
0: Well, beautiful. Hey, Tim, why don't you give our listeners a little bit of your background, and then I'll get into some questions for you. How's that sound?
8: Sure. Sounds great. Yeah, my name is Tim Doolittle, attorney with Bond, Shenick & King. I've been an attorney for about 14 years now, specializing in the estate planning world. With that, you know, helping people out with their estate planning documents, which include wills, trusts, you know, powers of attorney, which we'll all talk about that sort of stuff. Mm-hmm. Also helping people with, you know, after somebody passes away, helping them out through that, you know, tough process of going through their estate and handling all the administrative needs that they might have.
0: Well, you know, you and I, no one likes to think about the pearly gates. People have a tendency to sometimes put it on the back burner. But as you age, you become realistic that, you know, I need to start putting my house in order. And, you know, there's a lot of obstacles out there. I've been doing this now, Tim, for 44 years. I wish I could say I only was doing it for 14 years like you. But after 44 years, I realize is that if you're not dotting your I's and crossing your T's, you could really put your family and your loved ones in jeopardy as far as the amount of wealth that will be transferred, not only in your lifetime, but also while you're alive. Now, one of the things that we try to ensure for individuals that attend this is to go through some of just the basics, the will, the trust, you know, beneficiary designations. So when you do your presentation, do you go over just the basic legal documents and the advantages of a revocable trust versus an irrevocable trust?
8: Yeah, so my plan in these presentations is to give, you know, the general overview of what, you know, every person pretty much needs, the four pillar documents, as I like to call them, the will, the power of attorney, the health care proxy, and the living will. And we do talk about trust planning. We talk about the difference between revocable trusts and irrevocable trusts, because I know people see trusts all the time and they don't really know what those mean. So I help people demystify them a little bit with a presentation. And I'll also briefly talk about, you know, Medicaid, applying for Medicaid to cover nursing home care and, you know, asset levels, income levels, things like that, to kind of demystify that process as well.
0: All right. I know that, you know, beneficiary forms are extremely important. A lot of people don't realize how important they are. It avoids probate. It gets paid right directly to your beneficiaries, whoever you designate, whether it's an IRA, an annuity, life insurance, et cetera. You know, one of the things that I'm kind of perplexed about, and we hear consistently in the financial services industry, is some of the changes that have been made in qualification for Medicaid assistance. Your position on putting your assets into a trust to qualify for Medicaid, has that become more complicated over the last few years than it was in the past? Is the state and the counties getting much more aggressive as far as recapturing assets that were paid out?
8: I will say, you know, the counties are always becoming more aggressive as budgets get constrained. You know, the counties have a right to, one, collect from your estate after you pass away if you've been receiving Medicaid, but they're also becoming very aggressive in when you apply for Medicaid to find any avenue they can to try and squeeze more money out of you before the county starts paying for your care.
0: Right. So I know that there's a certain dollar amount that you're the community spouse. There's the person that's receiving the benefit, and then you have a community spouse that's living in the home and is still trying to survive. Do you know off the top of your head what those numbers are as far as how much can be retained by the community spouse? So if, you know, you've got large distributions coming off of IRAs, they're not going to be impoverished, that they're going to have adequate amounts of resources to live?
8: Sure, I have the numbers right in front of me, actually. So if you're applying for that nursing home Medicaid, the community spouse, as you said, the one that's not in the nursing home, the one that's still living in the community, mm-hmm. they get to keep, there's two numbers we look at. There's the minimum spousal share of the assets, which is $74,820. But there's another number that we look at, which is half of the couple's combined assets. So they can keep a half of the combined assets up to $162,660.
0: You know, in today's world, that's not a lot of money when you add both of them up. You know what I mean?
8: Certainly
0: so,
8: not. Yeah.
0: Yeah. So the thing is that you know, when we're saying the community spouse is allowed to retain a certain amount of money, does the money that has been put into an irrevocable trust that's been there for 5 years or longer, are those assets considered to be protected from that distribution, or is that money that it also, if it's receiving the dividends or any kind of payments outside the trust, are those assets that also the county would go after?
8: Sure. So, you know, you're talking about setting up a trust in, as part of your planning with myself and other elder law attorneys, somebody who's, you know, well-versed in these sort of things, setting up an irrevocable trust to protect assets. So if that trust is properly set up, you know, and you've made a gift of certain amount of assets into that trust, and that gift has gone on longer than 5 years from the date of the gift until the application for Medicaid is made, then that gift transfer of those assets will not be counted as assets on the Medicaid application.
0: Okay. So basically, there's no incidence of ownership, so that's kind of a ship that's flying by itself, right?
8: Sure.
0: Okay. So, you know, I guess the basic question that I have for you, with a will, a durable power of attorney, healthcare proxy, et cetera, you know, the basic documents that you have, does it ever not make sense for people that have, you know, assets that they've accumulated in their lifetime to not have an irrevocable trust if they don't have long-term care insurance? You know, I'm baffled when people say, you know, I looked at it and I decided not to do it, but I'm always saying to myself, yeah, but everything that you've worked for could be in jeopardy if you don't do an irrevocable trust.
8: I apologize. You fell out there for a second, Dave. Could you repeat that?
0: Does it ever not make sense not to do an irrevocable trust if you're looking to protect assets? I know, you know, the cost of long-term care has skyrocketed in the last few years. So I guess what I'm saying to you is that if you're looking to protect assets and get some kind of a wealth transfer or legacy to your loved ones, to me, the only way to do it, unless you are substantially wealthy or you have a really unbelievable long-term care policy, is to retitle assets and keep your fingers crossed that you get over that 5 years, 60 months.
8: Sure. Yeah, I mean, the trust, the irrevocable trust can make a whole lot of sense for a lot of people. And to your point that you and Chris were talking about earlier on the call, I think sitting down with the financial advisor, sitting down with the attorney, saying this tool is there for your use. Let's look at, do you have long-term care insurance? What do your assets look like? How are they titled? It can make a whole lot of sense for a whole lot of people to set up this irrevocable trust and start to get some assets protected so that they can be comforted that no matter what happens to them, mm-hmm. you know, there's going to be a nice nest egg left for their children or whoever their beneficiaries are when they pass away. All this money they worked so hard to gather, mm-hmm. It's still going to be there for their beneficiaries when they pass away by doing this, you know, trust structure that can seem big and daunting, mm-hmm. but you sit down with me, you sit down with people who know what they're talking about, like your group, it can be demystified and they can understand what it does, what it means, and how it protects you.
0: Yeah. You know, one of the things that had happened over the last few years, and I'm not too sure, I've heard attorneys say that it's been changed, there's been modification, but, you know, one of the things that I've said over and over again, you hear presentations and you hear attorneys say that as long as you put it into periodic payments and payout status, that the IRA is protected from a Medicaid spend down. Now, that could be true in New York State, but I've seen counties, Tim, and I'm not too sure if they're doing it because I haven't seen it recently, where they basically they changed the payout structure from periodic payments, RMD, to where they basically do it on life expectancy. Is that still going on, or is that stopped?
8: That's slowing down. I believe there was a New York State ruling issued that basically says, you know, your RMDs are going to be what we use to say this is in payout status.
0: Right.
8: So that is a great point, that if your IRA, if your retirement account is in payout status, and you apply for Medicaid, they will not count the total value of that retirement account in your Medicaid application. So that money is essentially invisible when you apply for Medicaid. Now, what they do, Dave, is they will look at the income that you are taking from that, so that distribution that you're taking every year. They will look at that and count that as part of your income that's available to spend down for your cost of care. But that is a whole big amount that for a lot of people is going to be automatically protected just because of New York State's current rules.
0: Well, the thing is that if we look at, you know, I say this all the time, and I think you've heard me say this to you when we've met a couple times, you know, a lot of times 70 to 75% of a net worth of a couple that walk into the retirement planning group is really controlled by two assets, the 401k program and the equity that they have in their home. So the thing is that if you can set up a plan where you protect the equity in the home and you can also protect that corpus, the principal of the IRA, you've really done a hell of a job, because for a lot of people, that's really the hard-working money that they've accumulated over their lifetime. And that's, you know, not overly complicated, simply because of just drafting the trust document and getting it in there sooner than later. And that leads me to the question, which I think we're going to have to take a break, and I want you to think about it. I'm in the camp that it's never too early to do an irrevocable trust. I'm in the camp that you should probably do it sooner than later, especially if it's a residence that you're living in, that you're trying to protect. So we got a break. We got to come back, but I'm going to have Tim answer that. Tim Doolittle, he is an attorney with Bond, Schenck & King. He will be doing the presentation with me June 11th at the Country Club, Drumlin's, WSYRseminar.com. We'll be right back after this quick break.
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0: All right. We are back. My special guest is Tim Doolittle, attorney with Bond, Schenck & King. He will be one of the presenters at our presentation June 11th. At Drumlin's Country Club, WSYRseminar.com, WSYRseminar.com if you want to attend. And Tim, what I was asking you, I know that we had a little technical problem, I cut out on you, but I'm in the camp that it's never too early to do an irrevocable trust for real estate. And I'm not too sure. I've heard a lot of people say, you know, when I get older, I'll put it in, or when I get 65, I put it in. Does it, you know, is there any reason why you wouldn't put in, the real estate into an irrevocable trust if you don't have long-term care insurance and you're worried about some kind of a long-term care event? Doesn't it make sense to get it in there sooner than later?
8: I think it does. You know, if you're pretty confident you're going to live in New York for the rest of your life, you know, you're not going to retire, go elsewhere. Certainly if you're somebody like me, you know, late 30s, early 40s, you probably don't need it to put in an irrevocable trust. But yeah, if you are nearing your retirement years, or if you were just starting your retirement years, I always tell my clients that is the perfect time to think about doing this, because not a lot changes if you put your house into an irrevocable trust. And that's something that I'll talk about at our seminar, but it really can be a seamless transition to get that house into this trust, get it protected, and not much changes in your life.
0: Well, yeah. I mean, the only thing that could possibly change is that I know that we talk about this a lot. People say consistently to us, what happens if we leave New York State? What happens if I sell the house? Am I able to sell the house and then buy another house? And the answer to that is an emphatic yes. Maybe you can answer that online right, or on the air right now. As far as if I sell my house and it's in a trust and I want to buy a house in Florida, is that problematic?
8: Not problematic at all. The trust is the owner of the house, right? So the trust would be the one selling it.
0: Right.
8: The trust retains the proceeds of the sale, but the trust also has the power to buy new property. So the trust can turn around and buy you that retirement condo in Florida that you've always dreamed of, or that, you know, the nice house in South Carolina, wherever people are retiring these days. You know, the trust can do all those things.
0: Yeah, and I think that's important for people to understand. No one has a crystal ball when bad things are going to happen. You know, we all have family members or loved ones or people that we know that have had events early in life, later in life. But I'm in the camp that, you know, if you want to make sure that equity is protected, especially if it's a substantial amount of money, you want to make sure that you get it into the trust, because, you know, a very small percentage, Tim, of the population has long-term care insurance. Very small.
8: Sure.
0: I think it's like 6 or 7% of the general population has some form of long-term care. If that is the case, you know, they're in sticker shock when they see those bills show up at their doorstep.
8: Absolutely. And you could probably speak more to this, but I've also had clients say, you know, I had long-term care, but now the premiums are getting crazy. I don't know if I can afford to keep doing this. And then they come to me and say, how can we look to protect assets if I do drop this long-term care? And that's another conversation as well that I have with clients all the time.
0: That is a huge conversation, and you're 100% right. You know, for years there used to be the New York State Partnership Program for Long-Term Care. It's still in existence, but nobody sells any insurance through it. And the policies that were issued originally through that, you know, have gone up dramatically as far as the premium. And some people say, hey, listen, I just can't, this is breaking the bank. I can't do this anymore. Now, some of the policy gives you a non-forfeiture. Basically, there is some benefit that's still associated with those policies, but you lose one of the benefits of that, of course, was the total asset protection. But if you adjust it and you walk away from it, you don't get it, right? You don't get total asset protection. So that's a great topic to talk about, because I think it's a misunderstanding on a lot of people's part that, you know, the policy doesn't exist anymore. They do exist, just the insurance companies just don't sell them anymore because the premiums are prohibitive.
8: Mm-hmm.
0: So, but, you know, as we always say, there's different, you know, there's new policies that are out there, which we'll discuss and briefly at the presentation, and talk a little bit about, you know. You see, I'm in the camp that the zip code, where you'll end up in retirement, will dictate the type of estate planning that you should do and the type of policies that you possibly want to get as far as long-term care protection. And I'll use Florida as an example. You got the homestead, and then you got the IRAs protected. So you don't have to really do a lot. If you're in a situation like that, would just a traditional, what they call a revocable trust, be better than an irrevocable? It's a lot less money, and it gives you as some of the same benefits, am I correct?
8: Yeah, so the revocable trust gives you that awesome benefit of avoiding probate for any assets that are titled in the revocable trust when you pass away. Now, people need to be aware that the revocable trust doesn't do anything for Medicaid protection, for any creditor protection, but it does give you the ability to say, okay, I'm taking the initiative to do this plan ahead of time so that when I pass away, my kids do not have to go through the probate process. Because I've had plenty of people come to me. They said, my parents passed away 10 years. We went through probate. It was an absolute nightmare. My brother held things up, or, you know, we couldn't get someone to sign off on something, or somebody contested the will. All sorts of things come up or have the ability to come up in probate that can be avoided if you do a revocable trust and use that trust to retitle your assets into it. That's a key for doing the revocable trust, to make sure that, you know, those assets are not going to go through the probate process. And in my presentation, I will talk about, you know, what probate is like in New York, what people can expect, and what my experiences have been. And I'll certainly bring up some examples as well about situations where revocable trust can make a whole lot of sense to use.
0: Yeah. You know, the thing is that all you have to have is one person challenge everything that's going on, asset, and you could literally have legal bills that will go on for months, if not years, as far as trying to settle an estate. And that's why at the Retirement Planning Group, with the assistance of people such as yourself, we always tell individuals, make sure you properly understand how you're titling assets, because it can have a huge, huge difference when you pass away and you're trying to transfer those assets to loved ones.
8: Yeah, and your point earlier about beneficiary designations is key too.
0: Yep.
8: You know, this isn't in the topic of, you know, the elder law portion of things, but I do a lot of wills for young parents with children, and, you know, they set up a trust under their will, which is called a testamentary trust. And if they don't do the next step of planning with their financial advisor of, you know, updating their beneficiaries, if they just name their kids directly as the beneficiary, well, then nothing's going into this trust that you worked so hard to set up. So certainly working together with groups like yourself, Retirement Planning Group, who are very well-versed in everything that's going on, is very helpful for clients of mine, clients of yours, so that you can, you know, work as a team. It should be a team effort, working with a financial advisor, working with the attorney, sometimes working with the accountant, depending on the needs. So that everybody's, you know, rowing the boat in the same direction and everybody's on the same page.
0: Yeah, I agree 100%. But listen, I know I called you late, and I wanted to get you on to give an idea to our listeners the type of topics that we'll be discussing. I really look forward to it. This is the first time that you and I are going to go out there and do what I call the rubber chicken dinner. But it's always a good night out. I'm only teasing when I say that, because they'll do a phenomenal job with the food. But I look forward to doing this on June 11th, and I want to thank you, Tim, for coming on board and just giving a brief description of some of the things that we're going to be discussing on June 11th.
8: Hey, Dave, thanks for having me, and I look forward to seeing you in a couple weeks.
0: All right, brother. God bless. Thanks, Tim.
8: Take care.
0: That was Tim Doolittle, an attorney with Bond, Schenck, and King. You know, the thing is, folks, I say this over and over again, you know, you're going to get out of your retirement plan what you put into it. And I say plan. I emphasize plan. Okay? If you're just bumping down the road and you're hoping that things are going to work out, something's going to get happen, or something's going to happen, that could be extremely detrimental, not only to your overall estate, but also it could cause all sorts of problems with the family members in regards to, that's not what Dad wanted. That's not what Mom wanted. That's not the type of care that they wanted. So the more you can dot your I's and cross your T's, this is a free dinner presentation, okay? The only thing that's going to take anything out of your pocket, and it's called time. It's time that you commit to this, okay? And as I said, you know, I've been plugging this for like the last 2 to 3 weeks, and, you know, I've been doing it a long time. It's a great night out. You're going to get a lot of information. It's at a very attractive location, Drumlin's Country Club. If you want to attend, it's pretty easy. You just go to our website that we set up. It's wsyrseminar.com, wsyrseminar.com, or you can call my office at 888-580-1919. That's 888-580-1919. We'll be more than happy to protect your seat. Again, for those that have dietary restrictions, whether you're a vegetarian or gluten-free, we will accommodate that for you. And again, June 11th at Drumlin's Country Club. And the presentation is Managing and Protecting Your Future During Your Retirement Years. And we're proud to have Tim Doolittle from Bond, Schenck & King to be participating in this with us. I've been doing this a long time. The last time we did this, as I said, we just had about 150 people here in the Albany area. And we're going to do much more of this in the Syracuse region. We got some major announcements for our Syracuse office in the very near future. We're adding more people, and we're enlarging our office out there. And as I said over and over again, we are proud to be part of the Syracuse community. And the only negative about Syracuse right now is you took our coach. You took Jerry Mack out of Siena College, but he'll do a phenomenal job. Like I said, I played high school, college basketball, and I coached. And G-Mack is a phenomenal guy, and he'll do a fantastic. But listen, don't forget, we're going to be out there June 11th. WSYRseminar.com. God bless. Thank you, Tim Doolittle. Thank you to the staff at WSYR. We'll see you next week for another retirement planning show.
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3: From the 570 WSYR newsroom, I'm Anthony Panasiewicz. An Otsego County Sheriff's Lieutenant has been charged with having cocaine on him while on duty. State police arrested 35-year-old Thomas Fellrath, who has been charged with drug possession, defrauding the government, and official misconduct. County Sheriff Richard Devlin called the charges deeply disturbing and disappointing. Police have identified the man found dead along the Tioughnioga River on Friday morning, but haven't released their name. The Cortland County Sheriff's Office says that they were looking for the public's help after the body was found near Cortlandville just after 10 a.m. that day. In a fight at a North Syracuse Applebee's this week saw one man stabbed and another one charged. Video circulating on social media shows the Thursday night incident that started with two men arguing and shouting, with a third trying to break up the fight. Sheriff's deputies say that one man was stabbed in the side and the leg, but declined all treatment, while the other, Sean Vasquez, was arrested on assault and weapons charges. Next update in 30 minutes. Breaking news anytime. I'm Anthony Panazza. It's on Syracuse's breaking news, weather, and traffic station, News Radio 570 WSYR.
4: They don't agree on the deal. I'm Pam Husso, Fox News. Republicans are expressing optimism that President Trump will be able to reach a deal with Iran to end the conflict.
5: Whatever the deal may be, it's going to be a performance-oriented deal with real checkpoints. This isn't going to be like the JCPOA, where the Obama administration just used American dollars, used you know, billions of dollars of cash.
4: Senator Bill Hagerty of Tennessee. Democrats, however, not nearly as encouraged.
6: We're not succeeding in overthrowing this regime just by attacking them more and more. And we are paying the cost. In this last week that I've been at home in Delaware, the number one thing I hear from Delawareans is about the costs of gas and groceries.
4: Senator Chris Coons, both men on Fox News Sunday. President Trump has told Fox he's in no rush to secure an agreement.
13: Reports indicate President Trump is holding the line in negotiations with Iran, pushing for several amendments to the proposed deal.
4: Fox's Trey Yingst. Another chaotic scene at an immigration detention center in New Jersey, despite measures to separate protesters from ICE agents.
14: State officials say protesters started breaching into the zone set up for law enforcement, pressing up against those police barricades and shields. Police had to disperse the crowd using tear gas and flashbang grenades. Authorities accused some people of starting a fire on the streets. The New Jersey Attorney General's office says some protesters Saturday evening also refused to follow orders to make way for cars driving employees out of Delaney Hall. They say most people gathered outside complied with the state police's request to clear a pathway. A limited number did not comply and took dangerous actions, including deploying fireworks and throwing gas canisters at law enforcement.
4: That's Fox's Madeline Rivera reporting. 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
2: 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Weather.
7: Clouds and some breaks of sun this afternoon. Our high today at 71. Cloudy with a passing shower late tonight. Low 48. Partly sunny to shower and spots tomorrow. Rumble of thunder. High at 69. Clear skies tomorrow night. Low 45. And then partly sunny. A nice day on Tuesday. High at 72. Sunshine warmer Wednesday. The high 77. From the Stellar Roofing Weather Center, I'm Steve Williams.
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0: Well, the weekend's upon us. Welcome. 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Well, I'm not going to give you the phone number. I do want to let you know and apologize, as I've been giving the phone number, and we were kind of wondering why we weren't receiving many calls today, especially this time of year. It's usually very, very busy. And we quickly found out there is a massive phone outage throughout the corporate iHeart. And so you're not going to be able to call in for right now. I've got plenty of things we can discuss.
1: I mean, they can keep trying. Maybe it'll get fixed.
0: Yeah, well,
1: if they can't get through, that's the reason.
0: Right. And Danny will keep checking, too. When it gets back on, I'll start giving the phone number. But anyway, life goes on. So what do you want to work on? I'll tell you one thing that happens a lot this time of year, and that is if you have a house with some vinyl siding, and, you know, I've seen vinyl siding really destroyed, pretty much destroyed from a really massive hailstorm one time. That was interesting. But a lot of times it's, kids throwing a hardball, or whether it's a rock going out from underneath a lawnmower, that does a lot of damage also. And there are vinyl siding repair kits that are out on the market. And bottom line on those, you kind of cut a small patch from the leftover siding. And where do you get that? First of all, a lot of people don't realize vinyl siding can come off your house. I'm not going to say super, super easy, but fairly easily. And if you get a hole in a siding, if you go to, and a lot of people have this area, an inconspicuous place, maybe you got vinyl siding goes all the way down, you got some plantings along the base of the house, popping off that bottom siding piece, taking a little piece of the siding there and using that as a patch, that's certainly one way to patch that siding. But one of the ways I've done it, and I think it works fairly well, is if you go to the area that needs to be patched, in a lot of cases, these things maybe are, size of a half dollar and maybe even a quarter. So they're relatively small. And again, if you can, there is a siding removing tool that you go to the base of the siding and you unclip it from the siding below. And you can kind of tilt it, but be careful. The siding itself is not nailed tight to your house to allow for expansion and contraction. But if you can get to the back side of that siding, even if you tilt it up just a little bit, you only have to take off the whole thing. And you can't really replace it with new siding. I mean, you can, but if you replace it with new siding, it's not going to match. Even if you have some, stored in the garage or in the attic, because vinyl siding oxidizes fairly quickly after it's installed, and it's going to be noticeable. So it's not going to match. So if you can just tilt that up a little bit and, maybe get some paint sticks, paint paddles. That's one way. And a little construction adhesive. And you can literally glue a couple of those paint sticks to bridge where that smallish hole is. Sometimes you have to stack them. If it's a bigger hole, stack two paint sticks. But you can glue to the back of that siding. You'll have enough room. And then you can a lot of these construction adhesives, they're quick grab. You don't have to clamp them. And you got to make sure what kind you're buying. So, you know, read the directions. The basic construction adhesive you have to clamp. But they have quick grab construction adhesive now where you put it in place and it's good. It'll have a dry time. Pay attention to that. But you're basically creating a backboard for the patch itself with those paint sticks. And so you put those on. If it's a quick grab, just walk away from it for a while. It's great that it quickly grabs, but we don't want to put any pressure on it. So get the dry time, whether it's 2 hours, 6 hours, overnight, whatever it is, let it dry completely. And then come back, and there is, you know, like Bondo, fiberglass patch for automotives use. Those will work perfectly. Now, here's where it gets a little tricky. There's always a problem a little bit. Different siding has different textures. Some are smooth. Older siding is probably very smooth. But then they got creative. They started putting an embossed wood grain into that siding so that it looked like wood. I don't know if it really looks like wood, but it's supposed to look like wood. That's one type of texture. The other one they've done, and this would be a little bit easier to match, it's called a brushed type texture siding. So it looks like somebody's painted it. And that you can come pretty close to replicating. So after we get our paint paddles in there, secured with the construction adhesive quick grab, you can get some fiberglass automotive patch kit.

0: And you get a little piece, maybe the size of a quarter, again, down underneath some landscaping, maybe get a little piece of that sign, take it to the paint store or the hardware store, and they can scan that and they can color match that. And unfortunately, you're probably going to have to buy a quart of that paint. And you don't have to really worry about any real particular type of paint. I'll get to that in a second. But if you get a good, if it's white or if it's a beige or a yellowish, you can just use exterior, like a Sherwin-Williams Emerald or a Ben Moore Aura or a Bear type of high-end paint, self-priming, and paint that on there. And yeah, come close. It'll match the texture, maybe a little, the sheen may be a little, but it's going to look better in a hole. It's also going to keep water out of there. So to a degree, mission accomplished. Now, where you get into trouble, and this gets a little confusing then, there are sidings that are, you know, dark green, dark red. I've seen some black vinyl siding, and those gain a lot of incredible solar heat gain. And you're going to have to not just use regular paint because it'll absorb that. It's a special kind of paint for darker colors on vinyl siding. In fact, there's even a chart that'll tell you, you know, the percentage of heat gain. But I can assure you that burgundies, the forest greens, and the blacks will have high solar heat gain, and you will need a special kind of paint for vinyl siding in darker colors. I know Sherwin-Williams has a whole set of pigments that can be used in their regular exterior paint that will not create solar heat gain because that will eventually fail or warp the siding even. So those holes that are in vinyl siding, sure, they can be repaired. For small crack and things, I think it's Ohio Sealants. They make I believe they make hundreds of different colors of caulking. Red Devil actually makes a caulking where you can add pigment inside the caulking tube. And you can come pretty close to that where you could just caulk a crack closed, but you have to be very, very, you got to match that up pretty close. And I don't want to give you the impression that it's going to match perfectly. Even the sheen will be different. The only way to really cure it is make the patch and then paint the entire side of the house with that special type of paint where it has no solar heat gain, and then would all match. But to just that one, you know, half dollar size patch, you can patch it. But the eye, you know, really matching it perfectly, probably not going to happen. All right, we'll take a little break. We'll check our phones. I'll give you the cue when we come back as we continue working our way through the weekend. You're at home with Gary Sullivan.
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0: And back at it we go. You're at home with Gary Sullivan talking a little home improvement. I had Bill email me a question that was working on a wood fence, and the outer side of these old pickets, believe it or not, never been painted. He wanted to know if it'd be better to remove them and use the oil-based primer and a latex top coat on the unpainted side, then turn them back around. And how do you prep them, et cetera. I will tell you, for picket fencing, I mean, any type of wood, you know, cedar deals with Mother Nature pretty well. A lot of people say, oh, you don't need to paint cedar, you don't need to seal cedar, you don't need a stain sealer. Well, you don't, but cedar over the course of time, you may have seen houses that were just kind of left. And it turns colors, it oxidizes, it turns very silver, and then turns black. And I think over time it looks very natural looking, but it looks old, it looks tired. But cedar doesn't have quite the insect problems as regular wood. But if you got a regular picket fence and you got wood and it's unpainted, you're going to have problems. You got to get a coating on there. You got to get a protectant on there. You know, there's all kinds of ways to protect wood, and coatings or paints really are the best. They seal the wood. They protect it from the sunlight. We always talk about paints almost as colors and enhancements and curb appeal, but the bottom line is, paint is a sealant. It's a protectant. And then when you get into stains like decks, it's a protectant. It's a sealant. It protects it from the sun, not as good as paint. Protects it from moisture to a degree till the sun beats it up. But regular wood, like on a picket fence or something, you got to get that. In a lot of cases, just pine. You got to get it painted. You got to get it sealed. If it's never been painted and it's nailed, I'd get it painted on both sides. However you have to tackle that issue, I'd get it painted on both sides. Obviously, I'd say it all the time, preparation is the key. That's the key to success. So it's got to be clean. People always want to know, how do I clean it? I got mold, I got mildew. I talk about the wet and forget, or the wet and forget, you spray on, you don't have to do anything, and you can wait 6 weeks, and then you can come back and paint it, but you can't paint it the next day. If you want immediate action, you could take some oxygenated bleach, a powder, mix it with water, put it on the fence, let it sit, scrub, rinse, and let it dry, and you can paint. But where you have bare wood and you buy a paint and it's self-priming, I would like to add another step. I would really encourage you to use a primer, an oil primer, a solvent-based primer. Get deep penetration, get a good bonding surface on that wood that you're going to seal and protect. A primer that penetrates is the key. And then your self-priming acrylic water base can be applied over that. And you will have excellent adhesion to the substrate, the fence, and the first coat of paint that went on to that fence. And once, you know, you just take a lot of problems out of the equation if you do it that way. But the answer to the question is, should it be painted? Absolutely. Absolutely. All right. As I said, currently we have a phone outage. I'm sorry you can't call. If you want to email me with a question, you're more than welcome to. We'll continue. We're going to talk to our friends from Dumont Global. They are a paint removing product. Wonderful stuff. That's next. You're at home with Gary Sullivan.
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5: From the 570 WSYR newsroom, I'm Anthony Panasiewicz. It's free admission and free parking at the Empower Amphitheater today for a series of free community concerts. The AMP says that Sunday's shows come after 10 years, 175 shows, and 1.5 million visitors have come through their gates since opening up. The first group starts at 1 o'clock, and the final act is set to hit the stage by 6 o'clock. An Otsego County Sheriff's Lieutenant has been charged with having cocaine on him while on duty. State police say they arrested 35-year-old Thomas Fellrath, who has been charged with drug possession, defrauding the government, and official misconduct. County Sheriff Richard Devlin calls the charges deeply disturbing and disappointing. And Governor Kathy Hochul says New York farmers need federal help recuperating losses from a mid-April freeze. The governor's office says that $30 million was lost from extreme low temperatures back on April 21st. The hardest hit crops were apples, stone fruit, grapes, and strawberries. Next update in 30 minutes. Breaking news anytime. I'm Anthony Panasiewicz on Syracuse's Breaking News, Weather and Traffic Station, News Radio 570 WSYR.
6: News. I'm Paul Stevens. President Trump is reportedly demanding some changes to the latest peace proposal reached by U.S. and Iranian negotiators. This as White House officials are warning Iran.
7: If President Trump agrees to this deal, I would tell the Iranian leaders right now, he will enforce it, and both military and economically.
6: Treasury Secretary Scott Bessent on Fox's Sunday Morning Futures. New Jersey's governor, meantime, asking for changes from the feds after more anti-ICE protests in Newark.
8: Restore visitation for families. provide appropriate care and medical for all detainees, especially the most vulnerable. Give detainees a meaningful chance to review their cases. Stop pressuring them into signing deportation documents.
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9: Clouds and some breaks of sun this afternoon. Our high today at 71. Cloudy with a passing shower late tonight, low 48. Partly sunny to shower in spots tomorrow. Rumble of thunder, high at 69. Clear skies tomorrow night, low 45. And then partly sunny, a nice day on Tuesday, high at 72. Sunshine warmer Wednesday, the high 77. From the Stellar Roofing Weather Center, I'm Steve Williams.
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11: 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However, you pick up that dresser or desk on the side of the road.
0: Right. You don't know what's under.
11: Don't know what's under there. Right. That is when you want to test. Again, if you don't know, test, then you pick the right product, and you're going to have a much, much better experience.
0: Yeah, for sure. Hey, we've had a couple of conversations today about solid color stain and water base that's tough to stick to pressure-treated wood, and it's peeling. I've had two calls already today. Use the Dumont Global products for that?
11: You should be able to use those without any. If it's a water-based stain, it should be fine.
0: Yeah, that's what I'm
11: thinking.
0: And
11: if it's, I would think if the paint is failing or the stain is failing, it may be a prep issue.
0: It is. It's definitely a fresh issue. I always tell people to use a little oxalic acid, open up those wood pores. And it usually just fails in a different spot here and there. But, you know, rather than getting in there and sanding and burnishing that wood, I was thinking of the Smart Strip products might be perfect.
11: Yeah. Sure, absolutely. Definitely give it a try. I'm sure it'll work for you.
0: Yeah.
11: You know, paint prep is, you know, surface preparation is the most important thing in paint.
0: Right.
11: And
0: no
11: you know, a good contractor or a good homeowner take the extra time and try to do it right.
0: Yeah. So before we get into seeing if there's anything new, what is the way to effectively use your products? I mean, you know, they're water-based, they're very safe, they're very environmentally friendly. It's a process, correct?
11: It is. And so we have we do things a little bit differently. We have three different paint removers because not all paint removal projects are the same. Okay. And again, going back to testifying it, which is the proper one for you, is going to give you the best result. We also encourage people to use what we have, our performance paper, to put over the product. We don't recommend plastic because plastic can heat up, it can sag, it's messy. But the typical application is you're going to apply our product onto the surface, cover it with the paper, come back in 15, 20 minutes and do a little test scrape.
0: Okay.
11: And in some cases, if it's only a few layers of paint or stain or varnish, you're going to be right down to the wood. So now you know how long it's going to take you to do the job. If it doesn't come off in that short period of time, give it an hour. Come back and check. In most cases, if it's just a few layers, it's going to be fairly quick. Like you mentioned, the Eiffel Tower, there's countless layers of paint on that. And, you know, that is actually, we actually have that dwell almost 24 hours.
0: Oh, yeah, but that's okay. Not bad.
11: Because it's, to get all those layers off. And the neat thing with the peel away product, the reason we call it peel away is all of that material will stick to the peel away. So the reason we call it peel away is literally when you pull the paper off the wall or the table or whatever, yeah, it comes with it. It literally peels away. And then it encapsulates all that bad stuff in there. So it helps eliminate lead-borne dust and things like that. Wow. And so with all of our products, apply, add the paper, test, then have a fantastic result when you're done. That, wow. That's our goal, is to be complete satisfaction.
0: So how many coats of paint can it peel away?
11: Well, okay, it's when you say that. Peel away will remove up to 30 coats of paint.
0: Wow.
11: Okay. Smart Strip Advanced, are more your DIY one, right, can do up to about 15 coats.
0: Is that right?
11: And then, yeah, and Peel Away will do, not Peel Away, I'm sorry, Smart Strip Pro will do upwards of 20 layers. And I have a great demo that I do with it, shows like that. I'll take a powder coated can, like one of those tumblers, mm-hmm, and put Pro on there. And then all day I just kind of peel it back. The show goes right down to that stainless steel. It's as simple as that. It stays on the paper. So cleanup is always fairly easy with our products.
0: Well, I'll tell you, it's I was down at Charlotte, and they have a wonderful Ace store, and your products were all over it.
11: Good.
0: Yeah, and Blackhawk Hardware, and okay, one of my favorite hardware stores. There's a couple of them: Hartville Hardware up in Akron, Charlotte Blackhawk Hardware.
11: Oh, what a store!
0: Yeah,
11: Hartville is something else.
0: Yeah, it's amazing. But you have your products. I know in the Sherwin Williams stores and some of the Do It Best stores
11: available at Do It Best as well, and True Values here.
0: Yeah. Oh wow, that's super. Well, I'll tell you what. You might have something new coming on board, I understand.
11: Yeah, we do. We've touched on it, I think, the last time we spoke, and now it's starting to get into the marketplace. And we're the only company in this category that has this technology for paint and graffiti removal. And we're all familiar with aerosol cans, shake it up, spray, shake it up, spray. Our new technology is called bag-on-valve or non-aerosol. And it's a pretty simplistic technology.
0: Right.
11: You take a canister and you fill it with compressed air. Then after it's filled with the compressed air, we actually put the product that you would get out of one of our pails or jugs into a sealed bag inside. Oh. And the benefits of this, it's non-flammable.
0: Right.
11: Okay. Non-combustible. If the can were to puncture, air comes out. Right. You can spray it upside down. You can basically spray it in 360 degrees. There's a lot of benefits to this. It covers about 6 to 8 square feet. And really, it's a good product for people that want to test. If they want to, you know, get into paint removal, it's a less expensive way to get into paint removal. And then they'll move up to the gallons and 5-gallon pails if need be. But the technology is such that you don't have any commingling of our product with any propellants or anything else.
0: No hydrocarbons. It's safe, right?
11: Yep. Yep. Yep. What comes out of the can is what would come out of one of our pails. So that's the nice thing about the product.
0: You could use this indoors?
11: You can use it indoors, outdoors.
0: Wow.
11: You don't have those harsh chemical, petroleum chemical smells that you normally get with the harsher cleaners. We don't mask the scent of our products. Right. It's a really neat technology. And we have it with our SmartStrip Advanced, which we call them green and blue. Green is the SmartStrip Advanced, and SmartStrip Pro is blue. But one of the things that we have done, because we know how important this is, we've actually included the paper tucked away in the cap.
0: Oh,
11: wow. So you not only get the paint remover, you're going to get the appropriate amount of our performance paper.
0: And that's part of the key, right? That's part of the process. That's real important.
11: Absolutely. It's very important, because what it does is if you're on a vertical surface with the paper,
0: it keeps it
11: from sagging.
0: Yeah.
11: Right. Exactly. And it keeps it from people touching it. But one of the most important things it does, it helps adhere the product to the surface, so you don't have any air bubbles or anything like that.
0: Sure.
11: But the other important thing about our bag on valve, we move this into our graffiti removers. So we have our SmartStrip porous and SmartStrip
0: smooth
11: graffiti removers. And the nice thing about these work very quickly. And the interesting thing is we've been getting a lot of, with our commercial industrial people, they love this because you can use it indoors. Schools love it because you can use it in the locker.
0: If there are lockers.
11: Right. So it checks off a lot of boxes because it's either a very, very low VOC product.
0: Right.
11: Okay. Again, you don't have the flammability issues that you would have with a typical aerosol. So there's a lot of benefits to this new product, and it's been actually taken up very well at retail.
0: Wow. That's exciting stuff. I mean, so the name of the product is non-aerosol bag on valve. I mean, that's the technology. Is that the product's name too?
11: Yeah. So with SmartStrip Advanced bag on valve or non-aerosol.
0: Okay, non-aerosol.
11: We want people to understand that it's not an aerosol. Okay. So that's why we call it a non-aerosol. But technically, it's called bag on valve.
0: Yeah.
11: So people understand that there's a bag in there as well.
0: So, in other words, it's a non-aerosol SmartStrip Advanced spray, and a non-aerosol SmartStrip Pro, and a graffiti remover, and you can use it indoors or outdoors. And then you got the performance paper. I mean, you're all set to go. 6 to 8 feet. That's a good size. It's a good size canister.
11: It really is. And, you know, our technologies that we're developing, we have a few new commercial products coming out. One that's been a huge hit for us is line stripe remover. For your contractors out there, they have to remove line stripes in parking lots.
0: Yep.
11: You put it on, you put the paper over, you come back, you peel it up, and you wash it off with water. So now you're not grinding, sandblasting, so you don't see the where the lines used to be.
0: Yeah.
11: So, you know, we're evolving every day. We're trying to look for new technologies, things that are a little bit different in the market.
0: Well, I guess the one thing everybody's asking, we got about a minute to go, is where do we pick up the DeMond Global products, the SmartStrip Advanced, the SmartStrip Pro, the graffiti remover with the non-aerosol bag-on-valve technology?
11: You can go to your local participating Do It Best True Value stores.
0: Okay.
11: Participating Sherwin-Williams stores. 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
0: Awesome. Man, that's exciting. Well,
11: yes, it's neat.
0: Yeah, thank you for spending a little bit of time with us today. I appreciate it. And the website again is?
11: It's DuMontGlobal.com.
0: Very good. Thanks, Adam. Great talking to you.
11: Thanks, Gary. Appreciate it. Have a good weekend.
0: All right. Take care. We'll continue with your calls, and you're at home with Gary Sullivan.
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13: 570

0: Well, we thank Adam for joining us. He joined us yesterday. Today we have some issues with phones. I know many of you are frustrated calling in and you're getting a real quick busy signal. I just want to let you know that we're not all that busy, but we have a phone outage system going on right now throughout the country. And
1: yeah, according to what they told me, they're working on it. ETA, they don't know.
0: Yeah, so I've got plenty of projects for you. There's no problem. No problem at all. It kind of gives us a opportunity to really discuss some of the projects that you can be working on this time of year. But I do realize a lot of you, and the way we've done this show for 40 years, is very interactive. It's an opportunity for you to ask questions about your home. So that portion we won't be able to cover our bet on this weekend, but we'll be talking about some of the different projects you can work on around the house. And here's one. We're always talking about outdoor living, and outdoor living is really, really a big deal. You got a lot of fire pits. You got some beautiful, beautiful decks. You got stamped concrete. You got, you know, built-in grills. And, you know, we do a lot of outdoor living throughout the country. And then there's the real basic basic hardware items that you need, and over time they fail. And speaking of a project, I just tackled this project, and it's a simple project. Anybody can do it, and everybody can also ignore it. And I'm talking about patio furniture in terms of maintenance. And I'm not talking about painting or anything like that. Just certainly cleaning it, that's for sure. But for instance, if you have metal furniture, let's say you have a nice aluminum cast table, and you got chairs, and you have either concrete, or you have composite decking or stamped concrete or something that's not real smooth. And on the bottom of a lot of chairs, this isn't a deal for like, you know, the PVC vinyl chairs. This is, you know, a nice dining area. But at the bottom of that, they usually have glides for the chairs. And they're usually different leveling glides where you can screw them in further, you can screw them out so they don't wobble. You know what I'm speaking of. You may have never replaced them, but you know what I'm speaking of. Over time, maybe those screws or threaded levelers on the bottom of chairs wear out. There is thread lock products that can be put on the threads that kind of glue or stabilize those threaded glides from backing up. But even over time, you know, depending on the age, those wear out, they can be replaced. Maybe the threads inside the chair have been compromised and they can't be replaced, or we can get them out. And one of the things, going to the hardware store and having a hardware store background for many years, there used to be a couple of choices, and now there are literally 50 different choices on the type of glide you can use. And it all kind of came out of that whole era of those nylon glides that you could move heavy furniture with. And I bought some of these that self-adhesive. This is about, they last about 5 years, because I've done this before. And you, all of a sudden, these chairs were making a horrible noise, and they didn't slide well, so I went and replaced them. You know, a little pocket knife, and you cut those that foam stick'em piece that has the glide built onto it. You cut that off the bottom of the chair, a little sandpaper, clean up the mess, and then you get these glides that are self-adhesive, and literally just pop them on. They come in about four different sizes. And man, what an easy project, and what a difference it makes. And that's one thing, if you're having trouble with the furniture just sliding and moving around, and I can see it really being a big issue with the composite decking, because you don't want to scratch that stuff. And once it becomes scratched, a lot of damage can occur. And, you know, you got a lot invested in there. So glides are very, very important on composite decking and very important because it's annoying on concrete, but can be easily replaced. But, wow, the price of that stuff has really went up, too. And what hasn't? All right, we'll continue. You're at home with Gary Sullivan.

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12: From the 570 WSYR newsroom, I'm Anthony Panazowicz. Police have released more information about a shooting and car crash on Friday night in the city. Shots were fired just before 10 o'clock, and then a white Jeep rammed into a parked car that was being loaded by a 35-year-old man. A teenage girl was shot in the leg and hospitalized, with the man thrown from the car by the collision. An investigation is underway, but nobody has been charged at this time. An Otsego County Sheriff's Lieutenant has been charged with having cocaine on him while on duty. State police arrested 35-year-old Thomas Felrath, who has been charged with drug possession, defrauding the government, and official misconduct. County Sheriff Richard Devlin calls the charges deeply disturbing and disappointing. And police have identified the man found dead along the Tioughnioga River on Friday morning, but haven't released their name. The Cortland County Sheriff's Office has said they were looking for the public's help after the body was found near Cortlandville just after 10 o'clock that day. The Sheriff's Office did, though, express appreciation for any information given by the public. Next update in 30 minutes. Breaking news anytime. I'm Anthony Panazowicz on Syracuse's breaking news, weather, and traffic station, News Radio 570. WSYR.
13: Some reported doubts. I'm Paul Stevens, Fox News. President Trump is reportedly not satisfied with the latest peace proposal between the U.S. and Iran.
14: Reports indicate President Trump is holding the line in negotiations with Iran, pushing for several amendments to the proposed deal during a meeting late last week in the Situation Room. President Trump spoke with Fox News over the weekend, indicating the United States is very close to a good deal.
15: Slowly but surely, we're getting, I think, what we want. And if we don't get what we want, we're going to end it a different way.
14: President Trump making clear that the military option remains on the table if Iran doesn't sign his deal. Secretary of War Pete Hegseth traveled to Singapore, where he echoed President Trump's desire to reach an agreement with Iran.
13: Fox's Trey Yingst in Tel Aviv. The current deal on the table would reportedly reopen the Strait of Hormuz without any tolls and extend the ceasefire for 60 days for more talks about Iran's nuclear program. The director of of the National Economic Council says lower fuel prices are coming because of U.S. efforts to end the fighting in Iran.
7: As negotiations continue with Iran, Kevin Hassett said more ships are starting to get through the Strait of Hormuz and reach oil refining nations that had to shut down, causing high jet fuel and diesel costs. On Fox News Sunday, Hassett said that caused U.S. refineries to shift.
16: They changed what they refine and refined less gasoline and more of the other stuff, which was so costly. As soon as the oil lands in Asia, then we expect those prices to reverse and gasoline production in the U.S. to go up.
7: A recent Fox News poll listed the cost of living as the biggest economic issue for nearly 6 in 10 Americans. Grinnell Scott, Fox News.
13: Israeli troops capturing a strategic mountaintop with a crusader-built castle in northern Lebanon and the deepest incursion into that country in more than a quarter century. 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
17: Clouds and some breaks of sun this afternoon. Our high today at 71. Cloudy with a passing shower late tonight, low 48. Partly sunny, a shower in spots tomorrow. Rumble of thunder, high at 69. Clear skies tomorrow night, low 45. And then partly sunny, a nice day on Tuesday, high at 72. Sunshine warmer Wednesday, the high 77. From the Stellar Roofing Weather Center, I'm Steve Williams.
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25: 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All right, we thank them for sponsoring this hour of the show, and we move forward. I was saying there's always a lot of things. Some things are out of season right now, and that's kind of the way we started the show today. Started talking about ventilation and insulation. I'd like to take it one step further. If you have a fireplace and burn wood, and this is a good time to clean things up a little bit. So if you have a brick fireplace, a stone fireplace, a tiled fireplace inside your home and you're burning wood, you may or you may not have this problem. But if you have this problem, it's unsightly. And what I'm talking about is smoke stains around the firebox on the stone, brick, or tile. And it's very difficult to get off. Smoke stains, creosote stains, very, very difficult to get off. There's a couple of products that I can talk you through that will work. One, a lot less expensive and a lot more messy and a little bit more work. Then there's another one, more expensive, pretty much a snap and a breeze, but more expensive. So, if you, again, have this issue, you know, one of the products you can find in grocery stores, hardware stores, big box stores is a product called trisodium phosphate. It is a very high phosphate cleaner. It does tremendous work on smoke stains, whether it's, you bought a house and somebody had smoked in the house and you need to wash the walls down, or it's around the opening to the fireplace and it's stained the brick, the tile, the stone. So the first thing you want to do is know that this is going to be a little messy job. So you want to get a drop cloth around that whole area. It's not going to really smell or anything. But it's going to be messy. It's going to splatter. When you're doing that particular job, wear goggles, gloves. Get what they call a Palmyra scrub brush. That is a brown, woody scrub brush. It's very, very stiff. And again, that drop cloth down on the floor. Then you're going to mix, and there is the mixture ratio right on the container of the trisodium phosphate. You can get it a couple different ways, and one is a no rinse. I think you're going to rinse this anyway because of the amount of smoke stain you're going to be removing, and you're going to want to rinse it anyway, so it doesn't matter. You can get the rinse free, you can get the rinse, but you're going to use four smoke stains, that particular mixture, get a bucket of water, mix your trisodium phosphate, and if you can, with a sponge, kind of sponge that area down and let it sit on there for a bit. Obviously, it's going to be running down onto your drop cloth and a little messy, but start the process there. And once it's, especially on your stone and your brick, because it's going to absorb into that a little bit, not so much on the tile. But after it has soaked in a little bit or rolled off, take the Palmyra scrub brush and dip and scrub. I mean, that's pretty much what it's going to. That's pretty much what you're going to use. And after that, it's the cleanup of the sponge and clear water, which you may have to have several buckets of clear water to get that off, depending on how bad the smoke stain is. So that's one way of removing it. Yes, you can remove it. Yes, you can remove it probably for, you know, 10 bucks and a couple hours worth of work. Not bad. Not bad. Improvement, dramatic. Now, there's another way of doing it. I've coined the phrase years and years ago. I'm all about easy, and I'm sure you feel the same way. Time is precious. weekend away from work is precious, and you'd like to get your home projects done quickly, easily as you can. You don't want to cut corners. You want it to be effective. You want to get the job done, but you don't want to spend all day doing it. 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It's not that hard. It's messy. 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I know it's sold at Do It Best stores. I know it's on Amazon. And it's called Peel Away. They make a lot of very specific chimney and fireplace products that are niche products. You know, you're not going to find a lot of people that have something similar to it. They're very niche products. The Peel Away is, it's almost like a thick syrupy type product. It's white, and you're going to take a paintbrush or a roller if it's a smooth surface, and you're going to paint this onto, so you just still put the drop cloth down and all that. Make sure we protect the environment. But you take that peel away, say you use a roller, and if it's a little textured or you know, you got brick and you'll want a thicker nap roller, maybe like a 3/4 inch or a paintbrush. And you're just going to paint a thick coat on there, not paper thin, not like you're painting a wall, a thick coat of the peel away onto that brick or onto that stone, and you're done. For right now. So how long does that take? I don't know. Not long. No prep work, just paint it on there. Go play golf, go play in the garden, go play, have some fun with the kids, but you're done. You're gonna let that dry, and you're gonna let it dry probably overnight. And if it's a good thick film like it talks about and like I'm speaking of, you should be able to get up in the morning when you're ready to tackle that project, and you're going to finish your project.

0: peel away. Now, how cool is that? Pretty sharp, isn't it? And at that point, dispose of it. You're done. No rinsing. You're done. And I've used this a couple of times. And one time I had used it, believe it or not, it was inside a home that had a brick pizza oven, wood-fired brick pizza oven. And all around that brick was this black soot or smoke stain. Used a peel away, put it on, let it sit. Next morning, we peeled it off. Smoke stain was gone. And it looks brand new. It's one of the more fascinating products I think I've ever used inside a home that worked so well and took a messy, stubborn job and made it very, very simple. If there is a problem that someone is going to not accomplish great results with it, it's because the film that they put on was too thin. So you want a generous coating of that, and then you want that to dry and pull away all the smoke stain. That's simple. So if you want to check that out, it's chimneyrx.com. The manufacturer and the product's called Peel Away. They got a lot of different products for chimneys. In fact, when we come back, and it's a good project to do right now because we're not using a fireplace, right? In the same way as if you're having some issues with your fireplace or you're having a lot of water stains in areas like that, it may be coming from the chimney, from the brick to the top of the chimney to the flashing. We'll cover some of that. Maybe you got some efflorescence. You know what that is? That's that white staining. That's next as we continue At Home with Gary Sullivan.
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0: If you keep getting a busy signal as you call, our corporate phones are down, and you and me today. So hopefully I'm giving you some good information that you can utilize and work on.
1: Might be working again.
0: I don't know. That's kind of interesting. All right. One of the things I want you to do is saying the fireplace kind of out of commission right now because it's warming up. Take a look at your chimney and see if you see white coating, dust. It looks like salt growing on the chimney itself. It's called efflorescence. And what that is a sign of moisture. Moisture that needs your attention. Maybe you don't see a leak inside the house, but you have that efflorescence. Maybe it's coating the brick. And maybe the brick is absorbing a lot of water. So, number one, if you have efflorescence on a chimney, you have the phones are all working now, I guess. They're all lighting up. I was laughing with Danny. The moisture can be absorbed by the brick, which means you need to seal that brick. I was mentioning a company when we were talking about the peel-away called Chimney RX. They make an excellent brick sealer. It allows the brick to exhaust water from behind if it got between the liner and the brick, but it stops from soaking that brick and allowing that brick to absorb water like a sponge, sealing, you know, getting an efflorescence cleaner, clean that off, put a sealer on there. That would be a big, big help. Also, when you look at the chimney, if you have to have it cleaned, or you should have it cleaned every year or so, and have it inspected, they'll check the top of the chimney itself. It's called the crown wash. Sometimes those spall just like sidewalks, they crack. It's a big problem. That too may need to be repaired, especially if you're seeing moisture enter the home. All right, let's go to Terry. Terry, welcome.
2: Hi. I know that a person can repair screens on the window.
0: Uh-huh.
2: I've never done it, and okay. I would just like information on what do I need to purchase, and how do I figure it out?
0: Yeah, so are these screens, are these aluminum?
2: You mean the frame?
0: Yes, uh-huh.
2: I think so.
0: If there's different kinds, too. That's why I'm saying this. So if you have an aluminum frame, the screening material is installed into that aluminum frame with a piece of, it almost looks like vinyl roping, okay? So step one would be you take that screen out, you pull out that spline is what it's called, a spline, which looks like vinyl roping, you remove the screen, you purchase the screen, you got options there, we'll talk about that in a second, and you purchase a screening tool, and it looks like a pizza cutter with plastic rollers, and you take that vinyl screen, or you take that aluminum screen molding, and you clamp it to a workbench, a ping pong table, a table, or something to keep it stable and not move. You lay the screening material over the frame. You start in the corner with the spline, and you push it into that crevice that's going to hold the screen in place. And then you take your screening tool and you move it slowly over the top of the spline, pushing it into that crevice and holding the screen nice and tight. Do you
2: measure a certain amount extra when you're measuring your
0: screen? Yeah, I'd want at least, you know, probably 3 inches of overlap on each side. Or at least 2 inches for sure. So if it's a 30-inch screen on the inside, you know, you get a 32-inch wide screen, you'll be good to go. And you're going to have choices of a fiberglass screen or an aluminum screen. And I would get the fiberglass. It's much easier to work with. You got a lifespan of probably 15 years on that screen. It comes in gray or black, black will have almost no glare. You'll see out of the black better than the gray. The gray emulates more of an aluminum screen, but there's a lot of glare. So, I think I would use the black fiberglass screen, and it worked great. Hey, glad you got through, Terry. Thank you very much. You're at home with Gary Sullivan.

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4: From the 570 WSYR newsroom, I'm Anthony Panazowicz. An Otsego County Sheriff's Lieutenant has been charged with having cocaine on him while on duty. State police arrested 35-year-old Thomas Fellrath, who has been charged with drug possession, defrauding the government, and official misconduct. County Sheriff Richard Devlin called the charges deeply disturbing and disappointing. Police have identified the man found dead along the Tioughnioga River on Friday morning, but haven't released their name. The Cortland County Sheriff's Office says that they were looking for the public's help after the body was found near Cortlandville just after 10 a.m. that day. In a fight at a North Syracuse Applebee's this week saw one man stabbed and another one charged. Video circulating on social media shows the Thursday night incident that started with two men arguing and shouting, with a third trying to break up the fight. Sheriff's deputies say that one man was stabbed in the side and the leg, but declined all treatment, while the other, Sean Vasquez, was arrested on assault and weapons charges. Next update in 30 minutes, breaking news anytime. I'm Anthony Panazowicz on Syracuse's breaking news, weather, and traffic station, News Radio 570 WSYR.
5: Fox News, I'm Carmen Roberts. President Trump says time is on his side in securing a deal with Iran. He told Fox News over the weekend the U.S. is very close to a good deal.
6: Slowly but surely, we're getting, I think, what we want. And if we don't get what we want, we're going to end it a different way.
7: President Trump making clear that the military option remains on the table if Iran doesn't sign his deal.
5: Fox's Trey Yingston, Tel Aviv. 61 candidates are on the ballot for California governor, with Tuesday's primary to decide which two, regardless of party, will move on to the general election in November.
8: Polls have shown former State Attorney General Javier Becerra, a Democrat, leading the pack. Fellow Democrat billionaire Tom Steyer and Republican Steve Hilton are within the top three.
5: Fox's Madeline Rivera. 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
10: Clouds and some breaks of sun this afternoon. Our high today at 71. Cloudy with a passing shower late tonight, low 48. Partly sunny to shower in spots tomorrow. Rumble of thunder, high at 69. Clear skies tomorrow night, low 45. And then partly sunny, a nice day on Tuesday, high at 72. Sunshine warmer Wednesday, the high 77. From the Stella Roofing Weather Center, I'm Steve Williams.
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2: Sealing the brick. I also, you know, this is one of the easy things to do. Is if you know, brick chimney, binoculars on the ground, take a look. Seriously, scan that chimney. What you're looking for is not so much minute cracks, but missing mortar. Maybe you've been seeing some a brick or some mortar laying on the roof of the house, so you know there's some process of decay going on. But scan that chimney, and you know there's the process is known as tuck pointing. It's a project a homeowner can do if you're pretty savvy, and you're not scared of heights, and you can get up there, etc., etc. But people that clean chimneys, repair chimneys, they certainly can help you out with that. It's a mortar. Mortar doesn't like to stick to mortar, so you got to clean that joint out, wet the brick so it doesn't suck all the water out of the patching mortar, and then you got the problem of, and this is where a really good mason is worth the price of gold, they're going to come very close to matching the existing mortar with the new mortar. There is some artistry to it. And but now is the time to, if you feel you have any chimney issues or it's been a couple of years since you had the chimney clean, certified chimney sweep. Have it inspected, have it cleaned, and get her ready for another year. Hey, Chris, welcome. Congratulations. First one in. How are you?
14: Oh, great. Thank you very much for taking my call. Love your show.
2: Thank you.
14: We have a cottage on Lake Erie that has a cement pad that's about 2.5 feet high and about 8 by 12, faces north, so it's always dirty, and it spends 6 months out of the year with leaves and snow on it when no one's there. Yeah. I'm just wondering, any ideas? I suppose I can put wet and forget on it, but any other ideas for how to make that a more attractive place or to cover it with something?
2: Sure. I guess the one of the first thing is you probably need something a little more than wet and forget, to be honest with you. I mean, I know you got fungus, you got mildew, you got gunk. And wet and forget is a product that takes care of fungus, algae, lichen, mildew, mold, and it'll do that, but it's not going to take care of tannins from leaves and things like that, plus just even dirt. So, I would go to the oxygenated bleach route. I talk about oxygenated bleach. It's a high-quality oxygenated bleach for cleaning wood or cleaning masonry. It's a powder mixed with water. Spray it on, pour it on, let it sit about 10 minutes, re-wet, and then take a wood-fibered street broom and use that as a giant scrub brush and just agitate the heck out of that, Chris, and then come back with a hose or pressure washer and go ahead and rinse that off. That's probably going to be the best way to clean it. Now, the big thing is, how do you prevent it? I don't know. So option one is, after you get it cleaned, spray it with Wet and Forget. Okay, it's not going to help you with the leaves, but it will help you since it faces the north and it's a wet environment. It'll stop fungus, mildew, algae, and all that good stuff from growing there for about a year. And just use it as a maintenance product. So that's one thing you can do. You can paint it. You've probably heard me talk about Dyche coatings in the past.
14: Yep.
2: That is, it can be as decorative as you want it to be. They have one that looks like terrazzo. They have one called roller rock, one called spreadstone. I would recommend you go to their website and take a look at what the finishes will look like. But once you have it good and clean and you apply that, you can also put a clear sealer on there called TrackSafe. In fact, that's another product. I call him the mad scientist. 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I have not used it yet. TrackSafe was a clear concrete sealer that was slip resistant. And now he's developed a way to pigment that. So it's a slip resistance coating, which comes in colors. So the spreadstone, the roller rock, the terrazzo, the track safe colorant, those are all on his website with videos and color options. So it's Daich, it's Daich coatings.com. I'd really recommend you visit that and take a look and see if any of those, you know, excite you and something you'd want to mess with. I mean, there's a lot of options out there now. They're expensive, but there's some polyurea concrete coatings that have the flakes in. It's not like the epoxy garage floor coatings, but it looks like it. They're much more durable. That's an option also for you.
14: Okay, I knew you'd have some solutions for me, and I've heard you talk about the Daich coatings, so I was wondering if that would work too. So
2: Very good. I appreciate
14: your advice.
2: You're quite welcome.
14: Thanks very much for the call.
2: Appreciate it. All right. For pretty much the first time today, our phone lines are open. So if you've been getting a busy signal for like 3 hours, you won't now. It's 800-823-8255. I've just taken you through the course of chimney repair. Another thing, number one vulnerability on a chimney, if you're getting water into the house, is the flashing. Flashing between roof and chimney. So they would inspect that, make any corrections. A lot of times, and let's face it, how many people are sitting around worrying about whether their flashing is rusting or whether it's rusted through and there's pinholes in it? Probably not many of us. But I have to tell you, if you have, and most of us do, unprotected metal flashing, and you want to paint it to seal it, to protect it, and never probably paint it again, there is a product called Hammerite. And I'll tell you right now, it is very durable, but you do not want to put this on when it's this is my opinion, it doesn't say so on the can, but if it's bright sunshine and over 80 degrees, I think it kind of goes on like chewing gum. But if you get a 70 degree day, a 60 degree day, a 50 degree day with sun or without sun, this Hammerite, it'll look almost like a hammered finish, but there is fiberglass strands that are going through this paint. I mean, and when you put it on, and you can put it over a surface rusted finish. So you could use it on other things too. You could use it on
9: right on fence. You could use it on an old light post. You could do it on flashing. But nobody wants to climb up there and paint their flashing every now and then, so that's why I'm suggesting it. And then I'm also telling you what the limitations are. But I'll tell you what, right over the existing rust, not flaky rust, but just surface rust, man, it'll give you some great protection and something I'd recommend. All right, Ella, sit tight. We're going to take a break, and when we come back, we're going to get your call, and we will continue. You're at home with Gary Sullivan.
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2: All right, back at it. We're 13 minutes before the top of the hour. By the way, if you missed our conversation regarding some of these extenders for roofing, you can pick up that podcast along with Adam Smith at DuMont Chemical, some of the very safe, environmentally friendly paint strippers. That's available via podcast on the iHeart app. Just click At Home with Gary Sullivan. Take a listen. A lot of good information. All right, Ella, welcome.
21: Good morning, Gary. How are you today?
2: Doing fine. Thank you.
21: So I am a longtime listener here in Topsfield, Mass., and third-time caller.
2: All right.
21: Thank you so much for all your great information.
2: Thank you.
21: And it's a very basic question. My husband and I have had a persistent and long-enduring, because we didn't address it, leak in our basement, and it's the main water valve. We finally had it replaced, and it seems to be in good condition. But my question really is about cleaning that area, which is about a 4x4, I would call it just yucky or icky after years of water dripping.
2: Mm-hmm.
21: What's the best way to sanitize and clean? You talk often of oxygenated bleach.
2: That would be a good one. So where this valve was leaking, is this a concrete basement floor? Is that where it was leaking to? Okay, so it's kind of
21: a
2: slimy, kind of gooey.
21: Concrete paint, exactly. Yeah.
2: So there's all kinds of things that would clean it up. I guess it really doesn't have to be oxygenated bleach. You know, just a heavy duty cleaner. I was talking about trisodium phosphate before, sure. Soilax, any of those type of things. You probably got it. And this was clear water, right? It was dripping from the main water line. So, and
21: it was clear water.
2: Yeah, probably mixed with a little bit of dust. It's in a basement, organic material.
21: Yeah.
2: It could be a little moldy. I would start out with, you know, a good detergent cleaner and see where you get. And what I mean by that is detergent cleaner is going to lift dirt, lift goo, it's going to do that rinse, but it may not really get into if there's some mold there, if there's some mildew there. And that's where your oxygenated bleach would be helpful. So it might be a step one, step two thing. But starting with basic, you know, detergent cleaners for floors, I think would probably do very well. And then see if you still get that discoloration and then maybe go to an oxygenated bleach.
21: Does the trisodium phosphate equal a detergent cleaner?
2: Yes. So it's a high phosphate cleaner. So, yes, it would. It would.
21: Okay.
2: And it'll have different mixtures on it. You know, like I was talking about it for smoke damage. Which it even does a tremendous job on that. But for even general cleaning, like if you were to paint walls and you were going to wash them down and, you know, get all gunk off walls or something, you would use something like that too. Use gloves, maybe even a pair of goggles. You know, it's a strong, high phosphate detergent, but it'll do a good job. It's a good cleaner for that.
21: Okay, and as far as rinsing, because these products require rinsing of some kind, I would think.
2: Yeah, they do. There is. I'm going to really complicate it now. They do make a trisodium phosphate, and don't ask me how or what this means, but it's trisodium phosphate free, because some states outlawed phosphates. So since that name was so well recognized, it's phosphate free, trisodium phosphate. You can use that. In fact, you may have to use that from Boston. I don't know. And then there's also no rinse trisodium phosphate.
21: That's what I'm thinking about. Okay.
2: Yeah. So, you're going to have choices.
21: It's awkward to rinse it. You know, it's one thing to scrub it and wash it. And then it's, you know, do you use a sponge? Do you use rags? How do you
2: probably
21: dry
2: a
21: it?
2: Mop.
21: So that
2: might be the best way.
21: such an old-fashioned thing, but it worked.
9: Yeah. Yeah, that
21: there
9: might
21: you
9: be
21: go.
9: The best
21: Carol
9: thing.
21: Burnett lives.
9: Yeah, there you go.
21: Okay, so I'm giving my age away. I know
9: that's all right.
21: It's all good because I'm still here to do it.
9: There you go.
21: Well, thank you, Gary.
9: All right,
21: thank
9: Ella.
21: You. Have a
9: Thanks
21: great,
9: for the call.
21: Great day.
9: Thank you. You do the same. All right. Yeah. That's. Well, I tell you what. When you're talking about that main valve coming in, one of the things change and good change, main valve in some of the water lines, it was a gate valve, and a gate valve had several sets of washers, if you will. It had bonnet valves, it had the old compression washer valve, or the gate came down. Now they got ball valves, and ball valves are, they're excellent. It's a steel ball in the middle of the body of the valve, and it's got a lever handle, and you just close. It's like, you know, it's like a dam, right? So that ball goes over, bam, it's on a little nylon seal, and that ball, that stainless steel ball, just rotates in that almost like a shoulder joint and seals that off. And lasts much longer than a gate valve or a globe valve. And we've improved that. So, but another thing, I think we've all been in this situation where, and she said it, we probably ignored it too long. And yes, not only that, but leaks around the house, just kind of being tuned in, especially in toilets. Not so much valves, not so much faucets, but toilets. When these things start leaking or running or flushing themselves, it is amazing how much water you will consume, how much water you will waste. And in so many cases, you'll pick up a bill that's going to be shocking. And taking care of those types of things immediately is prudent, we'll say. We'll call it prudent. There's also valves that can be put on where there are leak detectors, where they can tell that you're using more water than normal. So it's telling you that you have a leak somewhere, or you're using more water, right? I mean, if it's a leak and it's running, maybe and you're out of town or something, that's a great notification that you've got a problem. So when you get to a point maybe that you're going to replace that main valve, it might be something. Now, they're going to be expensive. They're going to be in the $400 range and different things, and your insurance company should give you a discount if they know you have one of those leak-detecting valves. So keep that in mind as an option too. You know, nothing's easy anymore, right? We have choices. We have choices in everything we do anymore, but just Google that, learn a little bit about it. And maybe that's something, you want to, take a look at. I know Moen makes them a lot. There's several different ones and there's different features. You can read about them, but, it could in the long term become a savings. They're very durable. They last a long time, and discounts on insurance, it might be something that can, you know, pay dividends. It might be something you'd be interested in. All right. I did get a couple emails thanking us for the phones. So it was kind of an interesting day today. It also gave me an opportunity.
3: A little different, but we did fine.
9: Yeah, it gave me an opportunity to really talk about some projects that maybe we don't normally talk about. And Danny, thank you. I know some of these days can be a little difficult when the whole phone system fails, but certainly appreciate your efforts in keeping us informed. And bingo,
3: yes, sir.
9: They worked the last half hour, so hooray for us. Hey, good Lord willing, Danny and I'll be back next weekend for more At Home with Gary Sullivan.

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12: From the 570 WSYR newsroom, I'm Anthony Panaswitz. It's free admission and free parking at the Empower Amphitheater today for a series of free community concerts. The AMP says that Sunday's shows come after 10 years, 175 shows, and 1.5 million visitors have come through their gates since opening up. The first group starts at 1 o'clock, and the final act is set to hit the stage by 6 o'clock. An Otsego County Sheriff's Lieutenant has been charged with having cocaine on him while on duty. State police say they arrested 35-year-old Thomas Fellrath, who has been charged with drug possession, defrauding the government, and official misconduct. County Sheriff Richard Devlin calls the charges deeply disturbing and disappointing. And Governor Kathy Hochul says New York farmers need federal help recuperating losses from a mid-April freeze. The governor's office says that $30 million was lost from extreme low temperatures back on April 21st. The hardest hit crops were apples, stone fruit, grapes, and strawberries. Next update in 30 minutes, breaking news anytime. I'm Anthony Panaswitz on Syracuse's breaking news, weather, and traffic station, News Radio 570 WSYR.
13: I'm Carmen Roberts, Fox News. President Trump says he changed the proposed deal with Iran after meeting with advisors Friday and sent it back to negotiators. Fox's Alex Hogan has more from the White House.
14: It's been 2 days since the president held that two-hour meeting in the Situation Room determining how to move forward. Republicans say the administration has time on its side, and Democrats argue the continued conflict is only emboldening the regime. Amid reports of this new framework sent to Tehran, Iran's top negotiator today says that no agreement will be reached until Iran's rights are secured and that they won't believe promises, only action. The Commerce Department releasing new data this week showing that the U.S. inflation increased at its fastest pace in 3 years in April, a change driven by higher energy prices due to the war in Iran.
13: And Iran's foreign minister told state media today that talks and message exchanges with the U.S. are ongoing. U.S. crude closed at more than $87 a barrel Friday. That's $25 higher than when the war started. And gas prices are still $1.36 a gallon more. AAA says the average today is $4.34 a gallon. In the other major war, Ukrainian President Zelensky says he's still waiting on a response to a letter he sent to Congress and President Trump about the weapons his country needs.
15: President Zelensky
4: Zelensky's letter, is seeking help in bolstering air defenses, particularly anti-ballistic missiles, of which he said Ukraine counts almost exclusively on America to provide. On CBS Face the Nation, Zelensky said delivery of weapons isn't keeping up with threats Ukraine faces.
15: This is very important. We need to increase the production.
4: In his letter, he also urged the United States to remain engaged. Gernal Scott, Fox News.
13: And the BBC reports at least 55 people died today after a massive explosion ripped through a village in rubble-controlled area of Burma, also known as Myanmar. America's listening to Fox News.
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16: Clear skies, it'll be a chilly evening. Low tonight near 42. Clouds and breaks of sun for tomorrow. High at 71. For Sunday night, rather cloudy with a passing shower. Late, low 50. Partly sunny for us on Monday. A shower in the area. The high at 69. Sunshine looks like a very nice day on Tuesday. High at 72. From the Stella Roofing Weather Center, I'm Steve Williams.
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Well, it is the weekend. Welcome at home with Gary Sullivan. This hour of At Home with Gary Sullivan is brought to you by DeMond Global, and they now have the new non-aerosol bag on Wave Technology. You're saying, what's that? Well, you've heard me talk about the Smart Strip Advanced, the Smart Strip Pro, the environmentally friendly paint strippers and graffiti removers. Well, it's a non-aerosol, but you can spray it on, which is going to save you time, give you a good even coat. I want you to check it out. You can get it at Do It Best stores, Sherwin-Williams, some other paint retailers, and you can go online at DumontGlobal.com. Anyway, we thank them for this technology. We also thank them for sponsoring this hour of the show. So let's get rolling. Another weekend, getting a few things done around the home. Be very happy for you to join me. Danny's ready to take your calls. Our phone number is 800-823-8255. And, well, what do you want to work on? Yesterday I mentioned we all grumbled and complained about our energy bills in the wintertime. So far in a lot of parts outside out west, it's been coolish, not bad, maybe seasonal for some places. Warm on in the out west, but it's coming. It's coming. And insulation and ventilation are critically important in the summertime too. And obviously if it stung you in the winter with some of the energy bills, it's going to get you again in the spring. These things obviously don't go away. So that's one thing I'd be happy to discuss with you, because we seem to react to energy bills like, holy cow, like you didn't see that coming. I mean, we just went through a fairly cold winter. A lot of people made calls to the show and we discussed it. And, you know, back then everybody's reacting to the cold weather, the high bills and the insulation people, they start getting real busy. And then we get to springtime and the flowers come out. We kind of just put that on the back shelf and maybe never got around to doing anything. And in another month or so, we'll be in the mid-90s, and everybody will go, whoa, that's expensive. What happened to our energy bill? Well, we never did anything about it in the winter. And that same process repeats in the summer. So, you know, if you haven't done any of this, the very little basic thing you can, which may help, it really depends. You know, I always talk about insulation and ventilation. And if you look at your gutters and you see that box, it's the fascia board is holding, you know, it's not holding the gutters on, but it's the brackets are attached to the fascia board, which holds the gutters up. And then underneath that is the soffit. That's the board that goes back to the house. And usually, or hopefully, especially if you have a ridge vent or some vents on the roof of your house, you have some vents on that soffit board. Sometimes they're little, you know, they're rectangular, maybe 10 by 16, maybe, well, probably that'd be too big, maybe 4 by 12 vents, and it has a screen and it has some louvers. Some are just round. Anyway, that's bringing the air into the attic. It's pushing the hot air out of the ridge vent or out of the vents on the roof. But those little screens and louvers, over the course of time, nobody ever pays attention to them. And maybe you had some insulation blown into the attic, and maybe they covered those up. Usually there's baffles to keep those from being covered up, but maybe they got covered up. Maybe somebody painted over them and got the screen at the same time they got the louvers, and you've diminished the air intake by, you know, 30, 40, 50%. So that makes your whole ventilation system just not work. And that means it holds more heat in that attic. That means the upper bedrooms are a lot hotter. And you're a lot more uncomfortable. And then you're honked off when you get your energy bill. So take a look at those vents underneath there. Make sure that they're not impeded with I saw a cotton tree start shedding like cotton balls in the air, and especially in the Midwest. That was occurring in our area last week. Maybe those get stuck in air.
maybe flies, spiders, anything along those lines, or paint or insulation from the inside. They start covering those up. You start reducing the air intake, and it starts the problem. So maybe just inspect those. 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In fact, I think Gutter Brush has still got their sale going on. 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I think it's tomorrow, June 1st. 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But that really wasn't the point of my conversation. When I said, when you get up there and you're looking at your ventilation, look at the gutters, make sure they're clean. Make sure they're not sagging. If they have gutters that have seams, make sure those seams are sealed. A lot of times over a course of time, they start separating. A lot of them are seamless, but some of the older ones are not. There's a, clean those out real good. Take a rag, get some mineral spirits, clean the seam. Get a product called, it's made by Geosil. It's a brushable sealant. I can't explain how cool this product is. I've probably been recommending it for 30 plus years. It's clear. It's like a real thick maple syrup. And you can paint it on or you can trowel it on. In a gutter, you would obviously paint it on. It's like a giant rubberized Band-Aid. And so you'll seal up those gutters, keep them free-flowing, move that water away from the house. Critically important, not only for the air in your house being healthy, prevention of mold, prevention of leaky basements and crawl spaces, all start there. So when next time when you look at the fascia board, the soffit, the gutter, that whole box that gutter's hanging on to, make sure you know just how much stuff is going on there, because there's a bunch. We just mentioned a bunch. We talked about the ventilation to cool off the attic in the hot summer days so that those upstairs bedrooms aren't boiling hot. To keep in, during rainstorms, to keep in crawl spaces and basements from being very, very damp. And once we introduce water into our homes, what do we have? We have the possibility of mold growing and mold spores when we, start closing up the house again, not healthy air at all. So, make that that's a small project. It may not entail anything except cleaning. It may not entail anything except just looking. But once you see a problem, react to it. Execute the plan to open it up and take care of that problem. I've mentioned many times, a quick $5 repair will quickly turn into a $50 and a $500 repair. So, if those vents and those soffits are clogged, stiff brushing, let's clean those out. Let's get it.

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0: All right, back at it we go. 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

0: that I'd like you to check out. It's on the iHeart app, and Danny has it listed. It's a product called Roof Restore. And I know you have asked me a lot of questions about the ability to have someone spray a sealant on a roof that is not really failing, but it's, maybe got 25% of its life yet, and you'd really like to extend the life of that roof. And you were asking me, saying, is that worth it? And I think after we talked to this fellow from Roof Restore, the answer is it worth it? Well, I think that's kind of your decision whether you think it's worth it. But that podcast, we had a, we probably had a 15, 20-minute conversation about how often it can be applied, when it can be applied, what it does, and the price of it. I think he said it was about $1 a square foot. A new roof's about $5 a square foot. I might be wrong on that. I kind of can't remember exactly. That's why I'm encouraging you to take a listen to the podcast. So the way a roof fails is the granular surface of an asphalt shingle is a protectant. It protects the shingle from the UV rays of the sun, which dries that shingle out, creates that brittleness of a shingle. It makes the shingle curl. Before all that happens, as you lose, let's say you got a 30-year warranted roof. At about year 20, you're going to start seeing a noticeable amount of the granular protection in your gutters. And they don't put that protection back on, but what they do is they save what you have. They save what you have by basically using a agricultural oil that protects that shingle, revitalizes that shingle, and I'll use the word glue, keeps that protectant on the shingle. And he was telling me, which I did not know, that type of technology's been around for 20 plus years, and they used to use it in the departments of transportation in the U.S. and Canada onto keeping roads, asphalt, preventing the brittleness of that. So it does add protection. The one thing I got, it could be applied three times, but it really depends. But each spray, each protectant, once it's applied, will give you about 5 years' worth of protection. It improves the granular adhesion like almost 90%. It almost restores the shingle color. It kills the algae, the moss. It hinders regrowth. And in the bottom line, it keeps the shingles out of landfills for a longer period of time, right? But it was called Roof Restore. Pretty cool stuff. It's not something you do. It's something they come out and they literally use by drone, and they inspect the roof and make a determination where you are with that roof in terms of wear and tear, and make the decision of whether this can help you. In other words, there is a point of no return. You need XYZ amount of granular protection on that shingle. You need that shingle still to be somewhat pliable. And then you spray this, and think of it as a maintenance product rather than like a new roof, because it's not a new roof. But if you're, a 30-year roof, I think I had my 30-year roof replaced at age 25. And that's pretty normal, I think. It depends on how steep it is, versus how flat it is, the weather, and all, you know, all that stuff. It all comes into play. But I would have to say, on average, a 30-year roof isn't going to last 30 years in most cases. Or yours did, and you just kind of put off putting a new roof on. So this is more of a maintenance. When you start getting around, you know, 30-year roof, get around 18, 19, 20 years old, take a look at that. Your goal, or I would say your goal should be to extend the life of that roof at about 20% of the cost of a new roof. Now, is that for everybody? I don't know. It's your house, it's your roof, and you need to decide that. That's obviously really what it comes down to. If you're going to be in a house a few years, let's say it's really worth it. If you just want to sweeten it up a little bit, do a little maintenance to it, be way ahead of the game. All right, let me give you the phone number. Happy to take your calls as we work our way through another weekend. Or, by the way, that podcast is on the iHeart app. Just click Podcast at Home with Gary Sullivan. 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If you're interested, just take a listen to it. A lot of good information there. Again, that phone number, 800-823-8255. Gene, you'll be up first. We'll continue. You're at home with Gary Sullivan.
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4: From the 570 WSYR newsroom, I'm Anthony Panazowicz. Police have released more information about a shooting and car crash on Friday night in the city. Shots were fired just before 10 o'clock, and then a white Jeep rammed into a parked car that was being loaded by a 35-year-old man. A teenage girl was shot in the leg and hospitalized, with the man thrown from the car by the collision. An investigation is underway, but nobody has been charged at this time. An Otsego County Sheriff's Lieutenant has been charged with having cocaine on him while on duty. State police arrested 35-year-old Thomas Felrath, who has been charged with drug possession, defrauding the government, and official misconduct. County Sheriff Richard Devlin calls the charges deeply disturbing and disappointing. And police have identified the man found dead along the Tioughnioga River on Friday morning, but haven't released their name. The Cortland County Sheriff's Office has said they were looking for the public's help after the body was found near Cortlandville just after 10 o'clock that day. The Sheriff's Office did, though, express appreciation for any information given by the public. Next update in 30 minutes. Breaking news anytime. I'm Anthony Panazowicz on Syracuse's Breaking News Weather and Traffic Station, News Radio 570. WSYR.
5: 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Opposing views on the Sunday shows concerning the conflict in Iran, Senate Republican Bill Hagerty.
6: I'm looking at this with a sense of optimism, knowing that President Trump is a great deal maker. He's not going to take a bad deal, but we may be able to put something in place that will absolutely help resurrect Iran and put them in a position where they can never have a nuclear weapon.
5: From Senate Democrat Chris Coons.
7: Frankly, Iran is stronger than they were 90 days ago before this war because they've used their cheap and lethal drones not just to close the Strait of Hormuz, but to attack our partners and allies in the region.
5: Both men on Fox News Sunday. There is no treatment and no vaccine, but global health officials say five people have recovered from a rare strain of Ebola that is rapidly spreading in the eastern Congo. 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
9: Clear skies. It'll be a chilly evening. Low tonight near 42. Clouds and breaks of sun for tomorrow. High at 71. For Sunday night, rather cloudy with a passing shower. Late low 50. Partly sunny for us on Monday. A shower in the area. The high at 69. Sunshine looks like a very nice day on Tuesday. High at 72. From the Stella Roofing Weather Center, I'm Steve Williams.
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0: Different because of the lack of moisture and the lack of really cold weather, because this also incorporates a little bit of insulation qualities to it. So you had the right word. It's total encapsulation is kind of the buzzword, where they seal the vents, vapor barrier on ground to minimize any water vapor that can collect into a crawl space, and a vapor barrier even on the walls. So you, and then in some cases you're even having a controlled ventilation in that, where you're pulling, rather than just having a vent on both sides, you're pulling that air out that is still could be damp just from it's, you know, above ground or even the one that's below grade, and being replaced with a vent bringing conditioned air in. So, yeah, it is geographical to a degree, yes.
13: Okay, so because it seems like every time I've been in a crawl space in my life, I should say, they always seem musty. So yeah. I thought the goal was to make it on musty.
0: Well, that's the key. It's all about the water you see and the water you don't see because, you know, I mentioned the humidity. You're really working on taking a crawl space, and the emphasis now, when I say whole house encapsulation, crawl space encapsulation, you're trying to make it a conditioned place. Now, it doesn't have to be perfect, but you'd like to keep that humidity level below 50%. Once you start getting into, you know, 60 and 70% humidity, mold can, you know, everybody's got mold spores and everybody's got organic material in a crawl space. And you add that moisture number, even when you can't see water, you're going to have mold. You're going to have mustiness.
13: Okay. All right. It seems like because every time I see these, they're built, they always have the vents in there. And I was like, well, that doesn't seem to be consistent with what I hear on your show. So
0: yeah.
13: I don't know
0: yeah.
13: if they're out of touch or.
0: Well, I think to a degree then it is your geographic area. Again, if you have you know, I use the extreme example of Louisiana. The other example would be, you know, kind of Arizona, where you have low humidity out west. And then if you have vents on both sides and you have cross ventilation going through a crawl space, you still have some moisture coming up through the ground. But if you have kept that with a vapor barrier in check and you have some cross ventilation and you're bringing in relatively dry air anyway, it's a push, right? You know, you don't have to worry about it. But if you're in Louisiana and it's 90% humidity outside and you don't have a real good flow of air, you're better off sealing it and, I'll say, artificially or engineered slow ventilation, pulling it out and putting air back in is probably the better option, or is the better option.
13: Okay. Real quick, yeah, I appreciate that. That I will take that into consideration. Yesterday, you had a lot of discussion about ants.
0: Yeah, we
13: and,
0: sure did.
13: I had an ant problem, and I do have a lot of the rescue products. And I tried those trays or whatever, those hockey pucks or whatever you want to call them, and it didn't work. So then I went to one of the stores, and I got liquid bait, and I was blown away how they, in like 3 days, they were gone with the liquid bait. I don't know what the difference was, but they did say on the instructions, don't freak out when you see a trail there for the first couple days, which I did see. And you got to let that go. But for whatever reason, the only thing that worked was the liquid bait.
0: Huh. That's interesting. Yeah, I've used the rescue ones. I've also used Taro, which is the liquid one, and be honest with you, I don't know. Maybe my ants weren't particular eaters, but they both drew a crowd, and after about 2 or 3 days, they were pretty much going away. But I had a huge ant problem, James. I tried everything. I had the gathering of ants. I had the population decrease, and then I'd have them again. And I finally ended up using an exterminator who had, you know, a little better stuff. And it took him, I'll bet you, 4 or 5 different visits to my house. And I've said many times, his comment was, I've never seen an ant colony as big as yours. So obviously we're always dealing with different environmental things. And ants are very smart. It's amazing. I don't know exactly what his degree was in, but he was like my ant doctor, and he would come in and tell stories what ants could do. It was phenomenal. So I would say every project may be a little bit different. Sorry you didn't have any luck with the other ones, but if you got something that's working, again, I love the baiting system for ants, getting it back to the colony, and even a barrier spray or powder dusting along the perimeter of the outside of the house. Get it both ways.
13: I used their pantry moth rescue, and it works fantastic. And I did use the spider traps.
0: Mm-hmm.
13: I only got the spider traps were kind of a hit and miss, but I've never found anything as effective as their pantry moth. It's just amazing how many
0: I have their I've used their carpenter bee trap multiple times. I think that's fantastic. And there's also a wasp on, which is very, very good. And I had a call yesterday. You're right. It was like pest day. And somebody who was calling, they weren't really saying a particular brand of fly catcher didn't work, but she was saying she had these flies in her garage, and then they got into the house, they were in the bathroom, and it was a big fly, and she goes, fly paper wouldn't even work. And I never heard of anything like that. So I don't know, just interesting, I guess.
13: Thanks, Gary.
0: All right, take care, James. Thanks for the call, appreciate it. All right, if you would like to jump on board, do so. It's 800-823-8255. Let's grab Mike. Mike, welcome.
14: Welcome.
0: Yes, sir.
14: Hey, yesterday I just jumped in my truck and had the radio on, and you were on, talking with a company that does paint removal or stain removal or something, and I couldn't get all the information on the company. Mm-hmm. But my question is, do they have anything that can clean paint off of concrete?
0: Well, yeah, sure. I mean, it is a what the name of the company is Dumond Global. It's D-U-M-O-N-D Global. They make environmentally friendly strippers, paint specific. The one that will take care of most paints is called Smart Strip Advanced.
14: Smart Strip Advanced.
0: Okay. Right. And it's a paste that you put over paint. Let's say you're stripping a door or something along those lines. And there's what they call performance paper that then goes over the paste. And it depends how many coats and everything else. I think it can take up to 15 coats of paint off at one time. In a lot of cases, you can just let it sit 2 hours. Sometimes you have to let it sit overnight. You literally pull the performance paper off along with the paint. And then they have other ones, the Smart Strip Pro and a couple other ones for like even lead-based paints, old style lead base and oil based paints, but the Smart Strip Advanced Paint Remover will take care of probably 85% of the paints that are out there and used on a house.
14: And then didn't he say that they were in hardware stores like Best Value type?
0: Do It Best carries it. Sherwin Williams carries it. You can also get it online. They've got, in fact, I don't know if you heard this part, but literally, they are the leader in removing finishes. Just to give you an idea, some of the projects they've done, the Eiffel Tower, the Capitol Dome, Hollywood sign. I mean, big projects, and they're bringing it to market. Okay. They got one called Peel Away that'll remove 35 coats of paint, and this is old kind of paint. So like cathedrals in Europe, they use that. So they're just kind of breaking it down now to be more of a universal good paint stripper for common finishes, and they still have the ones for really super tough finishes.
14: All right. Well, great. I appreciate that, Gary.
0: All right, Mike.
14: Thank you very much.
0: You bet.
14: Okay.
0: Take care. Bye-bye. All right. That now is an invite for you. We've got open lines talking about home improvement projects. If you'd like to jump on board, I encourage you to do so. Our phone number is 800-823-8255. You're at home with Gary Sullivan.
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0: Always said, if you take a piece of firewood and you drop it on concrete, if it goes thud, probably shouldn't put it in the fireplace. Probably got a lot of moisture in it. You drop it and it sounds like a baseball bat. Boy, that's really dry. But sometimes it would be really nice to have a tool that could tell you exactly what the moisture content is behind drywall or in pressure-treated wood or in firewood. So there's two basic types. There's a pin-type meter, and that they have metal probes on the end of it. And literally, you can like push it through the drywall and get a reading into the studs or into the insulation. Then there's also a pinless meter, which you just scan beneath the surface, and you don't have to, you know, leave any holes. And it's really good for finished wood, floors, walls, etc. So choose one of those. But really what you're looking for, too, is, you know, what's too much moisture? So I'll give you an example. If you do woodworking or maybe you do some carpentry and you get some lumber and you're wondering how much moisture is in there, right? We always talk about like hardwood flooring. We let it acclimate to the inside air, whether it's air conditioned in the summer or winter and it's dry. But your moisture content of the lumber flooring, 6 to 8%. Whereas firewood, we were talking about that, 15 to 20%. Pressure-treated wood, you probably want that around 10%. So, you know, these things are about $50. And, you know, it kind of give you an answer without doing a lot of damage. A good example of this would be, let's say you get water spot on a ceiling in a dining room or something. And, you know, you can tell it's a water spot. Maybe it's the size of a softball or something like that. Where did that water come from? Question number one. We got to start doing some investigating there. But also, how wet is it on the other side of that ceiling? Well, that's where your moisture meter comes in, because the other answer is get up there in the attic. If there's an attic above it, sometimes, and if there's a water spot, maybe, but if you can get up there and pull insulation back, or you have to cut out the drywall to see if it's wet, or your $50 moisture meter is going to be able to tell you what the moisture content is behind that spot. Has it dried out? Is it continue to get wet? So it's going to help you with the diagnosis of what in the world is going on there. So anyway, I wanted to mention the moisture meter. For some reason, a lot of folks don't know that tool exists, and I find it very helpful. And if you can, you know, let's say you get a reading, you know, there is a problem. Let's say the boot on the vent on the roof of the house has cracked and water's coming down there and it's stained the drywall in the dining room. And, you know, let's say you get a reading of 15%, and the next day you get 20% during a rain, you know that leak is still active. Or the opposite. Maybe it's condensation that's caused it. It's just going to help you determine it. And by the way, speaking of, you know, spots on a ceiling, if the problem is diagnosed, the problem's fixed, the area dries out, in a lot of cases, a good stain-killing primer over that will set that stain, and it can be painted. Do not just paint over that without a stain-killing primer, or you're going to, you know, you're going to have some issues. It's going to bleed right through. But there's also other alternatives, and especially it kind of gets into when you got popcorn ceilings or textured ceilings. I've seen a lot of people, like there's a company in our city called Cincinnati Drywall, where they come in and they'll put in, they could fix the problem, cut it out and, you know, do the patch and everything, or they can put a quarter inch drywall over that area. And you really don't have to change too much on that ceiling. It's a you still got to fix the leak, right? But it takes care of that particular problem. Or there's even some really, I've talked about this a lot, there's a decorative ceiling tile. And oh my gosh, they must have 200 different types, probably more than that. But thin is almost like three pieces of paper. In a plastic, it could look like a copper ceiling if you wanted to. It could be that exquisite, or a pewter ceiling, or it could just look like drywall. There's also wall coverings, drywall coverings that can go over. The options are many. And I think a lot of people just, you know, you see the spot, I know you panic. Some people will just paint it. It'll bleed through, like I said. And again, if it's a popcorn ceiling, then you can mess up some of the popcorn. So, but there's all kinds of alternatives to really focus and take care of the problem. So wanted to address that, but it really kind of starts with a moisture meter. All right. Happy to take your phone calls as we talk a little home improvement today. Let me give you that phone number. You can line them up when we come back. We'll talk about that home project that you have. It's 800-823-8255. And you're at home with Gary Sullivan.

0: Dan, and you have fix-it questions, give Gary a call at 1-800-823-TALK. This is At Home with Gary Sullivan.
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12: Still not there. Fox News, I'm Jamal Osman. Here's what's happening. President Trump is reportedly not satisfied with the current peace proposal between the U.S. and Iran. Fox's Alex Hogan at the White House.
13: President Trump has submitted tougher terms to Iran. Iran's top negotiator today says no agreement will be reached until Iran's rights are secured. A White House official tells Fox that President Trump will only make a deal that is good for America and satisfies his red lines. Iran can never possess a nuclear weapon. It's a different story coming out of Tehran. Iran's foreign ministry says discussions center on ending the war, not on nuclear plans. Some Democrats this week argue the conflict is only strengthening Iran.
12: The current deal would reopen the Strait of Hormuz without an extended ceasefire for 60 days. And that's while negotiators continue talks over Iran's nuclear program. Staying in the Middle East, Israeli troops have captured a strategic mountain topped with a crusader-built castle in southern Lebanon in the deepest incursion of the country in more than 25 years, the military reported on Sunday. A massive data breach has impacted the world's largest cruise line.
14: Carnival Corporation says sensitive information belonging to nearly 6 million travelers was hacked. The breach included names, passport numbers, dates of birth, and driver's license details. The company says a social engineering attack allowed an unauthorized actor to deceive an employee to gain access to the data. In addition to Carnival Cruise Line, the company's portfolio also includes Holland America and Princess Cruise Lines, among others. The company is offering customers in the U.S. 2 years of free credit monitoring. Pam Pusso, Fox News.
12: The World Health Organization reports that five patients have recovered from a rare type of Ebola virus in eastern Congo. You're listening to Fox News.
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18: 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They'll make it easy. Charney's, because they care.
12: The California Los Angeles voters will decide this week the top two contenders who will move on to the general election. Fox's Matt Finn has more from L.A.
19: Mayor Bass is crisscrossing the city trying to keep her job. We were at an SEIU union rally yesterday where Bass did not miss the opportunity to attack her opponent, Spencer Pratt. Pratt is fresh off his national media tour in New York City, where he told Fox News he's not interested in Hollywood endorsements and will be elected by moms and animal lovers. Now, in the mayor's race, if a single candidate does not get 50% of the vote Tuesday, it goes into a runoff with the top two candidates.
12: Polls suggest the race is close between the two candidates. There's also the race for governor, where the top two will also face off in November. An annual parade in support of Israel marched through New York City today, and one major figure is not there.
20: New York City Mayor Zohra Mamdani has broken from political tradition by not attending the Israel Day parade. Mayor Mamdani insisted, though, this week that his decision is about the Israeli government and not about safety or support for Jewish New Yorkers. But some Jewish leaders and rabbis have called Mamdani's decision a slap in the face to Jewish New Yorkers. NYPD Commissioner Jessica Tisch is Jewish, and she said this week that she plans to march proudly as a grand marshal. Other elected leaders are here, to include New York Governor Kathy Hochul and New York Attorney General Letitia James.
12: Fox's CB Cotton reporting there. The mayor has criticized Israel because of the impact on the war in Gaza. At least 55 people are dead following a blast at a building in northeastern Burma. About 70 other people were injured in the explosion that took place around noon local time. The area, located about 2 miles south of the Chinese border, is under the control of a National Liberation Army. That's an ethnic group which has engaged in sporadic fighting against Burma's central government. 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
22: Tonight, mostly cloudy, a passing shower, late low 48. Partly sunny, shower in spots tomorrow. Rumble of thunder possible, high 69. Clear skies for tomorrow, night low 45. Partly sunny for Tuesday. Very comfortable day, high 72. Sunshine, terrific day on Wednesday, high at 77. Thursday, partly sunny, high 80. From the Stellar Roofing Weather Center, I'm Steve Williams.
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0: Welcome back in here to Clay and Buck. And we've got still going the President of the United States having a cabinet meeting here. Marco Rubio, Secretary of State, is talking right now as we speak to you. We're monitoring this to bring you all of the latest. We'll bring you the highlights, the most important policy pieces of this, and we'll dive into some of it. Obviously, Iran high on the agenda, but also the crime rate nationally, which I still think, Clay, if you had a Democrat administration that could say we have the lowest murder rate in 80 years, 100 years, whatever.
1: 125 years.
0: Oh, there we go.
1: All the way back to 1900, it's never been a lower murder rate ever.
0: So, and you have that after a huge federal initiative to specifically work in, remember, murders aren't happening in rural Montana, okay? Murders are happening overwhelmingly in urban areas, Democrat-controlled urban areas of some states, really the major cities or cities that happen to be plagued by crime, places like Memphis and Baltimore and D.C. and St. Louis and Detroit, and we know all the names, New Orleans. These are all cities with a just chronically high murder rate, and there have been federal resources deployed to bring those down. Trump was speaking about that, Clay. I think we should talk more about it because it's a big win. Safety does matter to everybody. It should be higher on the agenda, I think, for people when they're voting than it has been, and certainly in all these cities. And then here he is. This is 32, Trump on last night's big win, the butt-kicking of Cornyn by Paxton. Play it.
2: So I'm thrilled to welcome everyone to the 12th cabinet meeting of our administration, and we're doing something that no administration's ever done. We're always letting the press join us because we're very open and transparent. We like the word transparent, but we're more transparent than any administration in history. No, to the best of my knowledge, press has never been invited ever to a cabinet meeting for any reason at all. And it's an honor to have you.
0: Okay, there's a different clip, but we'll come back with the one where he says, oh, actually, 32 is the one. Do you guys want to play that one? That would be great.
2: So I'm thrilled to welcome him.
0: Yeah, well, close enough. Close enough. So the idea here, Clay, is he's going through a bunch of major policy issues, and he'll, on the other side, we'll talk about the latest from Trump on Iran. Still don't have a deal. If we had a deal, you'd hear about the deal. So I think the clock is, the time is running a bit short for this to be something that we could all say has been wrapped up quickly and efficiently.
1: Yeah, we'll talk about that. We've got a couple of cuts of the latest on Iran when we come back.
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7: I'm Carmen Roberts. Republicans, including Senator Bill Hagerty, are optimistic President Trump can secure a deal with Iran.
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7: But Democrat Senator Chris Coons tells Fox News,
9: "We're not succeeding in overthrowing this regime just by attacking them more and more. And we are paying the costs. In this last week that I've been at home in Delaware, the number one thing I hear from Delawareans is about the costs of gas and groceries."
7: Coons says that he is not as optimistic. In Newark, New Jersey last night, anti-ICE protests near the detention center turned violent again, but not as severely as previous nights. 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
11: Tonight, mostly cloudy, a passing shower, late low 48. Partly sunny, shower in spots tomorrow. Rumble of thunder possible, high 69. Clear skies for tomorrow, light low 45. Partly sunny for Tuesday. Very comfortable day, high 72. Sunshine, terrific day on Wednesday, high at 77. Thursday, partly sunny, high 80. From the Stellar Roofing Weather Center, I'm Steve Williams.
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0: I'm not attacking single parents. And you may be, look, Barack Obama and Bill Clinton both had basic single moms and they became president of the United States.
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0: If we want to drive down violent crime, the way to do it is for dads to show up and do their jobs. 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
0: Welcome back in, Clay and Buck. We are rolling through the program. President Trump just said, Buck, that he's going to attend an NBA Finals game in New York City to see the Knicks play there. That will be a heck of a scene. I'm going to send in the audio. Sports media is going to lose their minds. 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
20: I'm Jim Ausman. Here's what's happening. Kentucky's governor is reacting to the new book by Jill Biden that's caused a buzz in Democratic circles. Andy Beshear on NBC.
21: Well, what I see is a first lady that loves her husband, that is fiercely protective, and I'm not going to criticize that.
20: Meantime, Texas Senate candidate Ken Paxton is facing off against Democrat James Tallarico for one of that state's Senate seats.
22: They understand how important Texas is, not just because of the majority, but also because we are Texas. We haven't lost a statewide race since 1994, and this isn't the time to do it. 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
20: Paxton on Fox's Sunday Morning Futures. He'll meet with Senate Republican leaders later this week. 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
24: Tonight, mostly cloudy, a passing shower, late low 48. Partly sunny, shower in spots tomorrow. Rumble of thunder possible, high 69. Clear skies for tomorrow night, low 45. Partly sunny for Tuesday. Very comfortable day, high 72. Sunshine, terrific day on Wednesday, high at 77. Thursday, partly sunny, high 80. From the Stellar Roofing Weather Center, I'm Steve Williams.
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5: You know, we initially started this WOMAD Festival in 1980. 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As a singer too, you know, these wonderful voices, and it still continued that way. And it's a lot more difficult, you know, because the demise of the music business and record stores has made it extremely difficult for any minority interest label. But we work hard to focus online activities, and there is still, I'm happy to say, you know, a good audience, and the WOMAD Festival is, I think, like a lot of live parts of the business, actually flourishing, even though the records are not doing as well.
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1: 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I'm out to play. 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
13: Welcome back into Clay and Buck. We're going to take a bunch of your calls and talkbacks here in a second. Some of you are like, oh my gosh, Buck actually knew so much about the NBA. I could have been, in the 90s, I could have been a sports commentator, my friends. All right? Young Buck was all about it. But now let's take this, speaking of Tallarico, Clay, he's trying to massage, if you will, his gender fluidity positions. And this is what he said, guys. Play the clip you just sent me. Oh, sorry.
14: Again,
13: here
14: in 2021, though, while debating a bill that restricted transgender student athletes, you said modern science acknowledges six biological variations based on chromosomes to argue that sex is a nuanced spectrum, not a strict binary. Do you still believe there are six biological sexes?
15: I know there are two sexes, men and women. I also know there's a very small percentage of people who have these chromosomal abnormalities, and I believe they deserve to be treated with dignity and respect.
13: Let me just be clear here, Clay. The whole trans thing has nothing to do with people who have chromosomal abnormalities by their own definitions and demands. It's purely psychological. It's Macho Man Randy Savage gets to decide he goes into the, not really, but you know what I mean? Looks like it, gets to go into the ladies' locker room because he feels like it. It's not people who are hermaphrodites or intersex, as they say.
9: Correct.
13: So, yeah, this guy.
9: This is, by the way, if you're having to have this conversation, you're cooked in Texas.
13: In Texas, yeah. It might play well in, you know, Los Angeles County.
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19: Fox News, I'm Carmen Roberts. Iran's president has reportedly asked the country's supreme leader to let him resign, claiming he's been shut out of major decision-making. Meantime, President Trump says he's pushing for a good deal with Iran. Fox's Trey Yingst has more from Tel Aviv.
20: President Trump making clear the military option remains on the table if Iran doesn't sign his deal. Secretary of War Pete Hegseth traveled to Singapore, where he echoed President Trump's desire to reach an agreement with Iran.
19: In Newark, New Jersey tonight, a crackdown will include a curfew outside that ICE detention center.
21: Vehicle access will be strictly limited to those with verified official business in the area. This curfew will remain in effect nightly from 9 p.m. to 6 a.m. until further notice.
19: Fox's Madeline Rivera reporting. 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
23: Tonight, mostly cloudy, a passing shower, late low 48. Partly sunny, shower in spots tomorrow. Rumble of thunder possible, high 69. Clear skies for tomorrow, late low 45. Partly sunny for Tuesday. Very comfortable day, high 72. Sunshine, terrific day on Wednesday, high at 77. Thursday, partly sunny, high 80. From the Stellar Roofing Weather Center, I'm Steve Williams.
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5: This didn't take long. So yesterday, Joe brought us some of the pushback on the 250th anniversary of this country, particularly like a lot of our parks and monuments around the United States.
4: And museums.
5: Museums, because yeah. I've talked about this. I've experienced it myself with my kids, where there's got to be all kinds of anti-American, anti-human, anti-Western civilization stuff and every freaking plaque you see in every museum you go to. And it really gets tiring. And I said, well, we're going to get ready for a lot of that coming for the July 4th anniversary, the 250th anniversary. And then bingo bango, there's a review of this book, America USA, in the New York Times last night. Eddie Glaude Jr., if you're a watcher of MSNBC or MS Now, he's a regular on there as a pundit. He's a black dude, and he hates America. And he's written this book, America USA, where he wants to, well, I can read a little bit here from the review, which I find highly annoying. Eddie Glaude, looking back on previous celebrations like the Bicentennial in 1776, which Joe and I were old enough to live through and everything like that. Such celebrations, he contends, have never really been the moments for honest self-reflection that they're often advertised to be. Wait a second. That's interesting. So when mom and dad have their 50th wedding anniversary, the point of it is to have honest reflection on all our flaws? That's funny. Right. That's not the way most people look at these sorts of things.
4: I love how the left will state that as, I mean, clearly this is the way people look at it. No. Before you say another word, no. Your very premise is perverse. No.
5: Well, it's your daughter's 16th birthday. Let's go through everything she's done wrong in her 16 years. And spend our time reflecting on that, because that's what we do with celebrations.
4: And why people, especially boys, don't like her and probably never will. Yes. Happy 16th, honey.
5: Instead, the nation usually shatters the mirror, refusing to accept what it prefers not to see. American anniversaries are often moments to turn a blind eye to the evils of the past and the present, Glaude writes, to suppress the fact of America's soul. And it goes on and on and on and on like that. And I knew there was going to be a lot of that crap. And the fact that the New York Times already has a review touting how wonderful that is.
4: And my.
5: We have been using the marriage metaphor because I think it's so good. Or whether you're looking at the anniversary or just like your husband or wife. Do you feel the need with your husband or wife for many decades to constantly focus on the flaws? That if you don't focus on the, you know, a couple of years that weren't great, or they did this wrong, or really did that wrong, or whatever, always focus on, well, you're burying the past. You're turning a blind eye to the sins. Is yeah. that what you're doing, or are you looking at the totality of things, and you're pretty happy where you are now, and you got here by zigs and zags, but look at where we are now, and I'm happy with this, and I want it to continue. Which is it?
4: And you work on stuff that isn't great in a way that does not betray your love for the family slash the country. Imagine if, you know, in your 20s, the husband will say, made an investment that didn't work out. And 30 years later, they're looking at, I don't know, new dishes. Well, I'm not sure we can afford those. You remember that bad investment you made in our 20s? That didn't help us a bit. That would be poisonously dysfunctional. I mean, horrible.
5: I've known a few marriages that survived affairs and strengthened them in some cases. And do you lean on that all the time? Every year anniversary, you got to make that the focal point, because otherwise you're burying your history.
4: Right.
5: You're censoring your history. Or you got through it and you're better for it. And this is where you want to be and you're moving forward. It's so ridiculous. The self-hating nature of that. It's a right. weird psychological thing. You want to spend all your time on the negatives as if they've gotten worse and not better.
4: Right. Right. Well, that's useful if you're selling that and you wish to profit from it, but it's incredibly unhealthy. It's toxic.
5: We didn't do this sort of crap back in 1976, or at least as a child, it was hidden from me. It is going to be everywhere this July 4th. It's going to be hard to get away from.
4: For instance, I shared some of this yesterday. It's a sign at a Philadelphia museum that's getting geared up. Philadelphia, of all places, getting geared up for the 250th birthday party for our country, in which our country will be kicked in the face repeatedly. What did independence mean for people in the colonies of British North America? Well, that's a very ABC123 basic question. Here's the answer. When Thomas Jefferson famously declared in 1776 that all men are created equal, his words did not ring true for many groups in the colonies, enslaved people, indigenous people, women, and the economically disadvantaged, and others all tried to, that's your plus, you know, LGBTQ plus, all tried to discern what their opportunities for life, liberty, and a pursuit of happiness might be in the new United States. Individuals who could choose to support the revolution, most often white men, did so for varying reasons. Some joined because of political ideals. Many sought new economic opportunities. And others hoped that independence would bring westward expansion onto the lands of various indigenous nations. Colonists like Edward Shippen, whose portrait hangs nearby, rebelled because they felt that unfair tax policies made them slaves to Great Britain, yet many were enslavers themselves. Growing colonial industries like John Bartlam's porcelain factory proved that colonists could produce their own fine goods, but they too exploited enslaved labor. So there is not a sentence of this that does not suggest that the entire revolution and everybody who participated in it was just a sick, slaving monster. And that's at a museum. In reply, and I've quoted Robert L. Woodson Jr. before. He is, speaking of black Americans, he is a black man. He is a man of the cloth. And he is absolutely brilliant and eloquent and a patriot. And I'm just going to hit you with part of this because it's a little long. But the 250th birthday of the United States presents a unique moment to celebrate beyond flag waving, anthem singing, and praising the wisdom of the founding fathers. Though meaningful, such rituals become empty without moral reflection. This is the part I loved. Which victories exactly are we celebrating? What kind of nation are we calling ourselves and our posterity to be? Over the past decade, American history has been weaponized to convince its people that we are irredeemably defined by our worst chapters, especially the moral darkness of slavery. Black children are increasingly taught to believe they live in a country that fundamentally thinks less of them. White children are told they are inherently guilty because they are privileged oppressors. Both messages produce the same outcome, a diminished sense of human value, the erosion of self-respect, and a collapse of social trust. And people that are convinced they are powerless will eventually live as though they are. The past should be a teacher, not a jailer. People don't rise when they are taught helplessness. They are motivated to rise when they are shown examples of what is possible. Then he gives a great biblical example about the Israelites and Egypt, which we'll pass over. Go ahead.
5: We're first hit with this. When did this all start? 10, 15, 20 years ago, whenever this all started.
4: Yeah, starting in the colleges of education, leached its way outward.
5: And they started doing it in schools, and it was more negative than positive about the United States at every turn. Ultimately, I know what ultimately it is. This is an attempt to bring down Western civilization, but just for the teachers and the people that go along with everything, what are you trying to accomplish? What's your goal? Do you think that the perfect place to be would for everybody to just be sad about the country? Or should we dissolve it? People swim through rivers. They get on boats in shark-infested waters. They cram into the back of the trucks and nearly die of heat to get into this country. To hope have a chance to live here. And you present it to school kids as if it's the worst place on earth to be. What is your point?
4: Right. Part of it is, if you're of the progressive mindset, self-hatred is absolutely the pass you need to show at the door to get in. You will not be accepted in those circles unless you express hatred of your country and of your race if you're white, of your economic position if you're not poor. Self-hatred is a requirement. Jacket and tie required. Self-hatred required. Anyway, so he mentions that the Israelites were commanded to never forget their bondage in Egypt, not so that they would remain victims forever, but so they would never become Pharaoh to another people, to find their goodness and their morality, and to regret the badness of the past, but not be bound by it. America must remember its own Egypt in that exact spirit, Woodson writes. The evils of slavery should never be forgotten, but neither should they be used as a permanent indictment against the nation. They should serve as a moral guardrail, reminding us that greatness is neither inherited nor guaranteed. It must be earned, defended, and renewed. Slavery reminds us of the capacity for cruelty within every society and why we must remain humble, vigilant, and committed to justice. Then he talks about the entire American experiment is that we're striving for our ideals.

0: future depends on that choice.
1: Radical grace. That's a good term. I have no idea what they're teaching school kids in 1920 or whatever. Maybe you went to school and they never mentioned slavery. I have no idea, but I'm old and I went to school, you know, many half a century ago, and they were getting plenty of slavery in school. So when is enough? The whole, we are unwilling to hold a mirror up to ourselves and look at our flaws. When have we spent enough time looking at our flaws? Give me a deadline of, because it really feels to me like we've wallowed in our flaws for many decades now, and the point has been made.
0: Right. Yeah. That's the intellectual class for you. I agree completely. I'm thinking back to the family metaphor of children, because you mentioned teaching children in school. At what point is a child ready for daddy got drunk a lot when he was young, or played around a lot, and or
1: I'm not sure when you need to drop that information.
0: Right. Or
1: be a long time in.
0: Well, why are you teaching six-year-olds the terrible flaws when what's most important is that they love the country and its principles, because they unite us? And yes, as they get older and can handle, all right, we said all men are created equal, but slavery was all over the planet, including here. And the founding fathers knew that was a tension they would have to figure out going forward. They were fully aware of that and troubled by it. But they couldn't figure out how to unite the North and South against the Brits, because if they told the South you're not welcome, it never would have worked. So they thought, oh, my God, this is going to be hard, and we're going to have to work it out over the course of years. And eventually we had a bloody civil war to settle the question. And yeah, it's been a really hard thing we've dealt with. But yeah, the country lived up to its principles, took a while and took a hell of a lot of trouble and blood. That's a much more mature theme than little kids can handle. And you can present the sins of the country to them in a way that does not wallow in self-loathing. But again, the leftist class, they don't have the same goal as we do. They want to tear the country down. They hate it because they want to build their, you know, Marxist utopia.
1: Wow. So this Eddie Glaude, who's on MSNBC all the time, Glaude is in no mood for celebration, the New York Times says. And then he says down here in a quote from him, a half century later, talking about when he was a kid, Glaude is refreshingly honest about the depths of his despair. Oh, it is refreshing, because we never come across anybody on the left who says this sort of thing. This is refreshing. His quote, "I do not love America and never have, especially now." All right.
0: Well, go somewhere better.
1: Yeah. Where's better? Go there. Enjoy it. Oh, knock yourself out.
0: God.
1: God dang it. It's going to be tiring from the New York Times, Washington Post, MSNBC class as we lead up to the 250th birthday.
0: Well, I just...
1: unwilling to look at our flaws. Really? Is that what's going on? That's not what it feels like is going on here. Unwilling to look at our successes? Unwilling to look at our achievements is what it seems like.
0: The principles that are the envy of the world. That's what you're unwilling to look at, Eddie. You fake intellectual America-hating a-hole.
1: I will buy your ticket and pay your moving expenses. Leave.
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6: Here is your freedom-hating quote of the day, continuing our series of quotes from communists. Karl Marx. The theory of communism may be summed up in a single sentence: the abolition of private property.
8: That's pretty good. I have such great comment, the best commentary I've ever heard about how the whole Marxism communism thing of what drives it, better than anything I've ever heard in my life.
6: Really?
8: 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Yeah.
6: 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Jack and Joe writes, Tom in SoCal, I think the only appropriate response to the fawning Vogue article you shared about Gavin Newsom. And if you didn't hear that, good Lord, is it fawning? I mean, like, it's a parody. It's so fawning. But he says the only appropriate response is via the annoying genre of the haiku. That's right, Michael. If you could cue the haiku music, the ancient, the beautiful Japanese art form, the 5 syllables, the 7, then the 5. The limitation is what sets you free. Here's the haiku. Gavin is a tool, cares only about power. What a power tool. Tom from SoCal.
9: Which is just interesting.
8: It is interesting.
6: Let's see. Hey, Jacques and Joe. This is Kevin, the Texas Marine. Thank you, Vogue, for opening my eyes about how the oh-so-wonderful Gavin Newsom. I had no idea that he was such a wonderful person, or even that a person like that was even possible. I, too, now want crippling regulations, overbearing taxes, and bums and junkies on every block. Moving along. Speaking of totalitarians, Paolo, with a really intriguing email, he talked about a specific policy in China. What it is almost a distraction. But he points out that they effed up in a way that only totalitarian governments can. The problem with absolute centralized power is that when it makes a mistake, it can make a really big one. Making mistakes is one of the things we humans do best, but a culture that embraces a diversity of ideas, it's much easier to learn from mistakes than to be crippled by them. And to stop them more quickly, too. In a centralized power regime, mistakes are forcefully imposed, much more difficult to recover from. Yeah, I would say the COVID response was a great example of that. Yeah, where any dissent was silenced, even when it was correct. And how'd that work out? Moving along, you know, I said we'd get to this, so I'm going to. Randy happened to be watching PBS, and some news story came on. And a black reporter and an Asian reporter were in Mississippi doing a hatchet piece on a predominantly black school. There are various accusations, which may or may not be true. But Randy writes, and I'm paraphrasing, I thought it was weird and surprising that PBS, NPR, would be going after a minority-run school like that. Now he gets it. Because People like me are pointing to Mississippi and its educational reforms, going pro phonics, taking the power away from the teachers' unions, getting rid of restorative justice and reinstalling order in the classrooms. And they're desperate to discredit any achievement by black students in Mississippi. They don't give a crap about the kids. They give a crap about their ideology. God, that's sick. Wow.
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16: 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I'm Rob Martier. New Jersey State Police are out in force as family visitation resumes at an immigration center following clashes between police and protesters. New Jersey Governor Mikey Sherrill urged demonstrators to remain peaceful and welcome the new city curfew around the facility. Iran says it won't accept any deal with the United States unless the rights of the Iranian people are fully protected. That's the response from Tehran following a report by the New York Times that President Trump had sent a new proposal to Iran that had tougher terms. President Trump has something to say to those who don't trust his health and cognitive abilities ahead of his 80th birthday. In a Weekend Truth Social post, Trump wrote that all people running for president and vice president should be required to take highly difficult cognitive tests. The White House released a memorandum from the president's physician on Friday stating the president is in excellent health. Rob Martier, NBC News Radio.
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19: Tonight, mostly cloudy, a passing shower, late low 48, partly sunny, shower in spots tomorrow, rumble of thunder possible, high 69, clear skies for tomorrow night, low 45, partly sunny for Tuesday, very comfortable day, high 72, sunshine, terrific day on Wednesday, high at 77, Thursday, partly sunny, high 80. From the Stellar Roofing Weather Center, I'm Steve Williams.
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5: We're both big fans of Sarah Isger, editor of SCOTUS Blog, host of the Legal Podcast Advisory Opinions, legal analyst for ABC News, and author of a fabulous new book, Last Branch Standing, a potentially surprising, occasionally witty journey inside today's Supreme Court. A book so timely and important, I believe it should be a compulsory read for every American. Not sure how that scores with the First Amendment. Sarah, welcome. How are you?
6: I'm great. Thank you guys for having me.
4: You betcha. Before we let you lay out the book, and here's the deal I'm going to make with you, even though we have no leverage. You're like the Hormuz Strait. We have no leverage over you. But we're going to let you, and I'll go out and buy a hardbound copy of your book today, even though I'm getting a promotional copy. If I can get you to do one of your screeds, and there's so many I would like, screed might be prejudicial. Maybe I'll go with presentation or something like that. But, and I could have you do why the whole crying fire in a crowded movie house is misrepresented. There's so many of them I've heard you do that I love.
5: Her greatest hits.
4: Why there are no parties anymore and it's a waste of time. I want to have you lay out the pointlessness of issue polling after the book, because I want you to do that for our audience. I really do.
5: Excellent.
6: No
5: excellent.
6: Problem. But done. I mean, first, you don't have to goad me into like doing a rant. I love a rant.
4: Good.
5: All right. First things first, though. Tell us about Last Branch Standing.
6: Well, part of the reason for this book is to convince Americans that, yes, they're hearing so much more about the Supreme Court and that it is actually our most functional branch of government, but it is never the last word in any of these fights that we're having on politics, on culture war, anything else. It is always up to the American people. If you don't like something the Supreme Court decided, we can amend the Constitution. We used to do it pretty frequently in response to Supreme Court decisions. And most of the decisions from the Supreme Court are actually just up to Congress. If you don't like partisan gerrymandering, Congress can deal with that today. We just don't expect them to. We don't make them. And we continue to vote for people who have no interest in actually legislating, because legislation requires compromise, negotiation, actually working with someone who disagrees with you. And instead, we keep electing people who are really good at putting out Instagram reels yelling about how the other side is the problem.
4: Yeah, I've listened to you so much, I actually know what your answers are going to be to all my questions, but I'll ask them anyway.
5: You're half a stalker.
4: I'm a fanboy.
5: Down.
4: What changed? Why, you know, if we used to amend the Constitution all the time, what changed?
6: Yeah, I mean, a few things. We can go back 100 years to the progressive era. Woodrow Wilson, Teddy Roosevelt, they really wanted to remake the United States government and move away from Congress, again, that messy, long negotiating process. And they wanted it all to be housed by experts and independent agencies who would be shielded from political influence. So we've been doing that experiment for about 100 years. And then during the second term of the Obama administration, when his immigration legislation failed in the House because Republicans wouldn't vote for it, he decided to do executive orders to implement legislation. Now, it didn't last long. Those executive orders were generally struck down by courts, or President Trump came in and repealed them all his first day in office. But it taught Congress that they don't need to do legislation anymore, because when their party has the White House, they can get everything that they want. And sure, it's only for a couple of years, but they get the Rose Garden address, their base is happy, and nobody remembers a few years later whose fault it is when it all disappears.
4: So the whole I have a pen and a phone thing took precedence.
5: So essentially,
6: that's right.
5: Then
6: and now
5: Congress,
6: we are under government by executive order at this point.
5: Right. I was just going to say, so Congress is not legislating in the executive branch. Is that most of the reason there's so much of a spotlight on the Supreme Court these days, or what else is happening?
6: I think that's right. You know, because Congress is where we were supposed to work out these problems, again, you know, I'm thinking of cases that are waiting at the Supreme Court right now. Birthright citizenship, asylum at the southern border, whether Mississippi can accept mail-in ballots 5 days after the election. All of those are questions we're supposed to work out in Congress. But because none of us believe that will happen, we end up bringing lawsuits to court and asking the courts to work those out for us. And so then we focus a lot more on the courts. It becomes really important who these judges are, and they become part of our partisan disagreements instead of sort of the place of last resort to sort of, you know, be a referee.
4: And we've seen the declining popularity numbers for the Supreme Court because of that, putting them in an impossible situation on a bunch of this stuff. A reply to this. This is an out-of-control right-wing Trump court.
6: Yeah, the data isn't great for people who argue that. So last term, for 6-3 cases, you know, where all of the Republican appointees vote one way and all of the Democratic appointees vote the other way, which is what you would expect if this were a, you know, Republican red team versus blue team court, that accounted for, drumroll, 9% of the cases.
4: Wow.
6: So if that's how you're predicting the outcome of Supreme Court cases, you're going to get it wrong more than 90% of the time. And even if you include the 5-4 cases, it turns out exactly equal numbers had all of the liberals in dissent versus having all the liberals in the majority and only conservatives in dissent. Instead, you know, 42% of the cases are unanimous. That's the most likely outcome of any case at the Supreme Court. Very few, as I say, fall against partisan lines. The other things we'd expect if this were a, you know, Trump Supreme Court, well, first of all, I guess we'd expect Trump to actually win some cases. Right now, every major policy question that has come before the Supreme Court, he has lost. Immigration, Alien Enemies Act, nope. Federalizing the National Guard, nope. Tariffs, nope. Birthright citizenship, I will bet you a shiny nickel, that one's a hard no. So he keeps losing. In fact, in his first term, he lost more than any president in United States history. He's the first president to ever be below 50% at the Supreme Court. We'd expect them to be overturning precedent. Nope, this court is overturning fewer precedents than any court in modern history. We'd expect them to be taking more cases. Nope, this court is taking fewer cases than any court in recent history. So no matter what way you look at it, the data just isn't there for the people who want to argue that this is a partisan court.
5: Well, let's be honest about what animates virtually all of modern politics. You just raised $0 for the Democratic Party, Sarah, so thanks for wasting our time. You noted, and I found this so interesting, that Brett Kavanaugh was more likely to agree with Elena Kagan than Neil Gorsuch. What's going on there?
6: Yeah, so, I mean, Brett Kavanaugh and Neil Gorsuch are basically twins. They went to high school together. They had the same history teacher. They clerked on the court together. They were circuit judges at the same time. They were appointed by the same president. They are Federalist Society lab creations with good hair and conservative judicial principles. But last term, they only agreed with each other 50% of the time. As you say, Justice Kavanaugh was more likely to agree with Justice Kagan than he was with Justice Gorsuch, because Justice Kavanaugh is a high institutionalist. He thinks of this as a team sport. He likes basketball and baseball. Justice Gorsuch, he's a soloist. He likes skiing and running, solo sports. He is more like Justice Jackson, which is why you see them agreeing with each other's concurrences, and why Justice Kavanaugh is the justice most likely to be in the majority. He is the swing justice as of now.
4: Sarah Isger's book is called Last Branch Standing, and the first sentence in the promotional stuff is, here, a myth-busting glimpse into the inner workings of the Supreme Court, and you've already busted a few myths. What, how worried are you about the declining faith in the Supreme Court because of the untrue partisan things people have been saying on both sides now for several cycles?
6: Well, let me give you the good news and the bad news. The good news is that the Supreme Court is still more popular than the president or Congress. So if we're just fighting among the three branches of government, definitely the Supreme Court is winning. The bad news is that our courts tend to be a lagging indicator of our politics. So another title for the book could have been Last Branch Standing, ... for now, because everything that we're doing now will eventually be reflected in the courts. And there are warning signs. Getting rid of the filibuster means that we now appoint judges who didn't get any votes from the other side of the aisle. That is not great. That is going to breed more extreme judges who are outliers, and it's going to change the behavior of people who want to become judges, to be more partisan, more outspoken, lock themselves into certain positions. We have forum shopping now that we didn't used to have. That's not great. You know, you could be the most fair judge in the world, but if everyone knows that one side picked you, it doesn't look that fair to anyone. So, you know, I think those are things we can pretty easily fix, but it's not great. And the more we pull the courts into our partisan politics, negative polarization, I mean, we have a really toxic political environment right now. We cannot have the courts reflect that.
5: Let's go a little ABC 123 about the Supreme Court, kind of basic stuff. I think a lot of folks, particularly on the left, think it's about choosing the right result, period. And a lot of us on the right would like to believe that the court does nothing but look at the Constitution and the law and precedent. They may despise the result, but we've got to go with this. That's oversimplified, obviously, but is that characterization of the left and right at least on the right track?
6: You know, I think the conservative right wanted to think that about themselves, but it's pretty clear now that that's not true. Both sides only care about outcomes, really. You see the right attack the Supreme Court every time they rule against Donald Trump, sometimes specific justices in very personal terms. You know, the attacks against Justice Amy Coney Barrett got very gendery, in my opinion. And I think that there's a natural human tendency to care about the outcome. I get it. But the Supreme Court's job is never to say, you know, what the good policy is. It is to say who gets to decide. So you're mad that a book is in your local school library. The Supreme Court isn't going to tell you whether that's a good book or a bad book for kindergartners to read. Their question is, who gets to decide whether that's a good book or a bad book? Is it the librarian? Is it the parent coming into the library? Is it the, you know, city mayor? Is it a state legislature? Is it the governor? Is it Congress? Those are the questions that the Supreme Court decides. They're never deciding which book it should be.
5: Right. I meant the justices more than the average commentator or voter. For instance, Justice Jackson strikes me as just wanting the result no matter how she has to twist the law.
6: Well, it's interesting because the legal left for a long time sort of had this idea of living constitutionalism. The Constitution evolves as our culture evolves, and it is up to the nine justices on the Supreme Court to decide where it has evolved to. President Lyndon Johnson famously once said, it takes 2/3 of Congress and 3/4 of the states to amend the Constitution. Justice Douglas can do it in an afternoon. That was really where they were. That has basically disappeared from the legal left, and yet nothing has yet replaced it. And so I think you see Justice Jackson trying to come up with a new legal philosophy for the legal left that, yes, will produce liberal results, but that can be sort of intellectually, you know, built a new house, if you will, on the block of judicial philosophy. And look, like I said, 9% of the cases were 6-3 along ideological lines. So I also think it's unfair to say ideology plays no role in Supreme Court decisions. 9% of the time it does. It's just that 91% of the time something else is at work.
4: So the book is Last Branch Standing. Couldn't recommend it more highly. I've heard Sarah talk about it in a bunch of different podcasts, and I'm sure I will eventually read it. She explains this stuff in a way that idiots like me can understand it in an entertaining way. So you have worked on presidential campaigns. You worked for Carly Fiorina. We used to have her on regularly back in the day when she was running. But anyway, I know with your background in a bunch of different areas, you don't think issue polling has much merit. Explain that.
6: Okay, deep breath, Sarah. Don't go too far. Okay.
5: Go too far.
6: Here's the problem. When we do candidate polling, we can actually judge whether the poll was any good because we have an election day, right? There is a backstop to the polling. We never can do that with issue polling. We can never find out whether that poll was a good poll or a bad poll. There's no way to grade it. So that's a big problem, right? But there's another problem. When you ask people what candidate they intend to vote for, that's a very binary choice. They understand what an election is and that they're going to go in and check the box for one person or the other. And remember, those polls still aren't perfect. But when it comes to issue polling, oftentimes the question you're asking people isn't the question they think they're answering. you know, do you think the Straits of Hormuz should be open or whatever? Well, it kind of depends. What are the trade-offs? Are you going to list all of the potential trade-offs in that question? You've only got like 30 seconds to ask them a question and get them to answer it. And that's why you get so many different results with issue polling. It's also the case that sometimes people hear a question that can be about a very specific issue, but what they're answering, what they think they you really want to know is, who do you support for president? So, you know, do you like X policy or Y policy? The answer is, do you like Donald Trump or Kamala Harris? And so you're rarely getting the answer that I think you want. If you're asking the same question, the exact same question over time, and that moves, that is interesting to me, right? Like not the raw number, but like, oh, it has moved by 7 points in the last month. Well, something then has changed if you're asking the exact same question. But that's rarely what we're doing.
4: Do you regularly hear, because in talk radio we do it all the time, 43% of Americans, blah, blah, blah. Do you regularly slap your forehead with, oh, my God, there's no way there's any accuracy there?
6: I sort of turn into like a Rain Man type figure where I start saying that that's not a real poll. That's not a real poll. Don't do it. That's not a real poll.
5: Perfect. Sarah Isger's new book is Last Branch Standing. Can't wait to read it, too. Sarah, what a pleasure it's been. I hope we can do it again soon.
6: Absolutely. Thanks, guys.
4: You betcha.
5: All right. Thank you. Yep. Yep,
4: yeah,
5: love that.
4: I've heard her go on at length about how issue polling, except in extreme situations, is almost useless. Like, it's close to you're better off having never heard it.
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4: So my son wants to do this sometime this summer. He wants to go someplace where they have like a legendary steak or burger or ice cream sundae or whatever, that if you can eat the whole thing or eat it in a certain amount of time or whatever, you get your picture on the wall or a T-shirt or something. He's always wanted to do that.
12: Right. Now, I would never step on your son's dreams, but honestly, how's his game? How good is he?
4: Very good.
12: Okay. All right.
4: We have gone to Red Robin and gotten two of the cheeseburgers and fries, two meals. And they always say, well,
12: good Lord,
4: are we waiting for someone else? No. He wants to do this. He wants to see if he can eat two of those meals. So he kind of likes that sort of thing. Anyway, so I did some research and some of the more famous ones around the country. By the way, I'm going to leave out the ones where nobody's ever done it. That's just stupid.
12: Right.
4: We have a 1,000-pound hamburger. Nobody's ever eaten it. Yeah, I'm sure they haven't.
12: If you can eat an entire side of beef, it's free.
4: Yeah. One of the most famous is the 72-ounce steak challenge at Big Texan Steak Ranch in Amarillo, Texas. This is the old 96er, which they parodied in The Simpsons and was featured in the movie The Great Outdoors with John Candy. It's the gold standard of this sort of thing. Yes. They invented it, really. Started in 1962, and it's not just the steak. You also have to finish a shrimp cocktail, baked potato salad, and a roll in 1 hour.
12: Oh, my Lord.
4: It has a 12% completion rate.
12: Wow.
4: You do get your you get it free, and then you get your picture up on the wall.
12: That's amazing anybody could eat all that.
4: I know. The Kodiak Arrest Challenge, Humpy's Alaskan Ale House in Anchorage. We're probably not going to go to Alaska. I know you're going to Alaska. We're probably not going to Alaska. 7 crab nuggets, 4 pounds of Alaskan king crab, a 14-inch reindeer sausage, blah, blah, blah.
12: You got to eat reindeer?
4: And if you do it, you get a I Got Crabs at Humphrey's T-shirt, which, you know, you'd wear the rest of your life.
12: When you eat reindeer steaks, it's delicious, but Santa Claus cries.
4: A New Orleans institution is the Acme Oyster House in New Orleans. 15 dozen oysters. That's 180 oysters in one sitting.
12: Oh, can you imagine? I mean, both ends, right?
1: Jack Armstrong and Joe Getty.
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0: And live everywhere on the
3: The president is asking for patience. Fox News, I'm Jim Ossman. Here's what's happening. President Trump wants to strengthen the terms of the proposed deal to end the war with Iran, telling Fox he's not in any rush. Fox's Max Gordon from Tel Aviv.
6: President Trump met with top aides in the Situation Room on Friday. That meeting reportedly took about 2 hours, but at the end of it, no deal was announced. The New York Times and Axios report that President Trump sent tougher terms to Iran for a peace deal in an effort to exert pressure and to speed up the process, but it's unclear what changes were made to the potential agreement. This as the Strait of Hormuz remains closed to ship traffic and the U.S. continues its blockade. And with a focus on the Middle East, President Trump has expanded the role of the U.S. ambassador to Turkey, Tom Barak, making him special envoy to both Iraq and Syria.
3: Iran's parliament speaker wrote in a post on X he does not trust America, quote, "We do not gain concessions through talks, but through missiles," unquote. President Trump says he is not afraid to return to military action. Meantime, Iran's president has reportedly submitted a letter of resignation to the office of the supreme leader. The letter states the president and his government have been excluded from major decision making. Staying in the Middle East, Israeli troops have captured a strategic mountain topped with a crusader-built castle in southern Lebanon. In the deepest incursion of the country in more than 25 years, the military reported on Sunday. And the U.S. and Senegal met in a friendly match in Charlotte. That's leading up to the World Cup. The U.S. won 3-2.
7: Ware continuing to run down the right side. Options in the middle. Balogun is one of them. It's Balogun! Balogun gets his goal!
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28: 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Spiked 8, bring your social stamina and enjoy today without paying for it tomorrow.
3: Demonstrations continue at the Delaney Hall Ice Center where people being detained are on a hunger strike. That's after a violent Saturday night.
29: They used the barricades to charge the police. They were met with direct blasts of tear gas and flashbang grenades. It took about 2 hours of a real back and forth to finally clear the streets. Dozens of canisters of tear gas fired into the air, igniting on the ground. Horses, officers on horseback were used, as well as riot police with shields, trying to push them back. Towards the end of the night, demonstrators lighting fires on the streets using placards and signs and debris to try and light those fires. Officials in New Jersey still say it's just a fraction of the protesters who are actually violent.
3: Steve Harrigan reporting there. Department of Homeland Security officials deny claims of poor conditions. They say those inside are receiving three meals per day and clean water. Conservatives are speaking out against what they're calling